0: US Sense. This is Air News. In AFL, Fremantle have extended their winning streak to 8 games with a 15-point come-from-behind victory over Hawthorn last night in Perth. Carlton have recalled George Hewitt for tonight's clash against the Premier's Brisbane. Round 10 of the NRL kicked off in Brisbane last night with a big win to the home team. Air News' Terry Daniel reports.
1: The Dolphins overcame a poor start to stun the Canterbury Bulldogs 44-12 on the back of a hat-trick from Jermaine Asaka in Brisbane. Commentators and fans noticed once again, for the first 20 minutes, the Dolphins couldn't stop dropping the ball and giving away penalties. Then about the 25-minute mark, everything changed and the host's attack lit up. The Hammer telling Nine that's what they need to work on.
2: Yeah, I think we've been building the last couple of weeks and obviously we need to fix our starts, but I think once we get that going, we're a hard team to beat.
1: Next up in round 10, the Sydney Roosters play the Gold Coast Titans at Gosford and the North Queensland Cowboys host the Parramatta Eels in Townsville. Terry Daniel, Air Sport.
0: Meanwhile, excitement levels are skyrocketing in Papua New Guinea as the NRL's newest team continues to lay the building blocks for a 2028 start. The PNG Chiefs have already been bolstered by the signings of national hero Alex Johnson and Tigers star Jerome Luai. Club chair Catherine Harris says the four-time premier is in awe of what the future holds.
3: He really could see the potential of what an impact he could have on PNG. When he went over there, he was just blown away.
0: Australian Independent Radio News.
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6: Your local weather in the Yass Valley for Friday, May 8. A possible shower today, windy, up to 1 millimetre of falls, reaching for 11 degrees. Down to 2 in the morning, then cloud clearing tomorrow, reaching for 16. Sunday for Mother's Day, mostly sunny and 18. Monday, mostly sunny and 19 to start your week. Today, reaching for 13 degrees in Canberra, 11 in Goulburn and 11 in Yass. 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
4: Hello there, I'm Sean Bindley. France has ruled out lifting sanctions on Iran, while the Strait of Hormuz remains blocked. The French foreign minister says that not even the smallest section will be removed until normal shipping is restored in the Gulf. It comes as US President Donald Trump predicts that the war in Iran will be over quickly. Ross Cullen reports.
5: France's armed forces minister said on Thursday that, quote, "We are ready to take responsibility for ensuring the security of maritime traffic without resorting to belligerence." The French government has been forced to deny the country is at war or joining the war because it has dispatched its aircraft carrier to support the goal of restoring normal shipping in the Gulf. In March, President Macron outlined his intention to set up a purely defensive mission to escort commercial shipping through the Strait of Hormuz. US news outlet Axios reports that Washington believes it's close to agreeing a framework with Iran to de-escalate and allow for more detailed nuclear negotiations. Ross Cullen, Paris.
4: A government minister is defending the handling of the return of the so-called ISIS brides after three women were arrested when they returned to Australia. A woman who touched down in Sydney has been charged with entering a conflict zone and joining ISIS, while two of the women who arrived in Melbourne have been arrested and are expected to face crimes against humanity offences. Tim Ayres has been asked if they should have been blocked from arriving by a temporary exclusion order in light of the seriousness of the charges.
6: That's not the advice that the government has received. I mean, the security agencies have done their work to the fullest extent and they will continue to do it.
4: The Nationals leader admits his party is facing an uphill battle in the Farrah by-election. Voters will head to the polls in the electorate tomorrow to replace Liberal Susan Lee, who quit politics in February. One Nation tipped to snatch the New South Wales seat from the Liberals. Matt Canavan told the ABC it will be a challenge for his party and the coalition more broadly.
7: I'm here to win it. I don't get on a football playing to lose. There's no doubt this is an uphill battle for us. It's a real challenge, obviously, having a by-election.
4: Dozens of people have been arrested in a cross-border blitz targeting outlaw motorcycle gangs. Madeline Burke reports.
8: The major police operation has resulted in 29 arrests and dozens of charges. Operation Blue Ember saw Victoria and New South Wales police raid properties across the border region, seizing a sawn-off rifle, drugs, cash, knuckle dusters, a machete and a sword. Police also carried out dozens of firearm prohibition checks and impounded seven vehicles during the week-long crackdown.
4: Australia's housing market looks to be on the verge of a downturn as higher interest rates and stretched affordability weigh on demand. The Cotality data found capital city home values are fading, having risen only 0.2% in April. Cotality head of research, Jared Berg, says people will react differently to the outlook. And Australia's peak motoring body has found electric vehicle sales achieved a record quarterly market share. And News Lee Harrison has the details.
9: In the first 3 months of 2026, the sale of vehicles with internal combustion engines fell to just 64% of the market. Conversely, battery electric and plug-in hybrid vehicle sales broke records of both market share and total numbers. The Australian Automobile Association data reveals the quarter also saw demand for medium and large cars dominated by electric vehicles. In those categories, internal combustion engine sales only accounted for around 16 and 39% respectively.
4: This is Air News. In AFL news, Dockers fans and players are starting to believe flag mantle could become a reality in 2026 after last night's stunning comeback win over Hawthorn. Jake Batrick reports.
10: The big stage of Thursday night footy at Optus Stadium called for a big performance from Fremantle, but with the Dockers down by 19 points early in the final term, supporters could have been forgiven for thinking Frio could squander a golden opportunity after they kicked 1-5 to start the fourth quarter. But a stunning 5-goal burst from Josh Tracy, Jai Amos, Michael Frederick and Hayden Young flipped the match in Frio's favour, and they recorded their 8th straight win and sparked wild celebrations. Young says it's a win he'll remember for a long time to come.
11: Yeah, that's right up there with one of the better wins I've been a part of, especially when that Wharfie time sort of started. It was pretty electric.
4: Meanwhile, Port have made just one change for tonight's clash at home against the Bulldogs, with Jack Watkins coming in for Todd Marshall, who's been dropped. Brisbane host Carlton at the Gabba. In rugby, the Reds are out to continue their winning momentum in tonight's game against the Chiefs. The Queensland side defeated the Brumbies 30-21 last week, securing their third win from four games. Back rower Harry Wilson says a win tonight will put them in good stead to break into the top three. Australian Independent Radio News.
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13: Your local weather in the Yass Valley for Friday, May 8. A possible shower today, windy, up to 1 millimetre of falls, reaching for 11 degrees. Down to 2 in the morning, then cloud clearing tomorrow, reaching for 16. Sunday for Mother's Day, mostly sunny and 18. Monday, mostly sunny and 19 to start your week. Today, reaching for 13 degrees in Canberra, 11 in Goulburn and 11 in Yass. And that's your latest update on Yass FM 100.3.
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2: Hello there, I'm Sean Bindley. A US federal trade court has struck down President Donald Trump's global 10% tariff, declaring it illegal. The White House imposed the rate in February after the Supreme Court ruled against the administration's Liberation Day tariffs. Nick Harper reports from Washington.
3: Another tariffs fight in which courts have weighed in to push back on the legality of Donald Trump's central economic and trade policies. The 10% across-the-board tariff was meant to be a placeholder, put in place after the Supreme Court struck down his reciprocal Liberation Day tariffs in February. But a group of small businesses who brought the case argued that the Trump administration was simply trying to sidestep the Supreme Court ruling. The White House may now appeal, but if they lose, it'll mean more refunds for businesses affected at a time when the Trump administration is already trying to pay back $166 billion in Liberation Day tariffs. I'm Nick Harper in Washington.
2: Three women who returned from Syria have now been charged after touching down in Australia last night. Two women detained in Melbourne are facing crimes against humanity charges, including enslavement. A woman who landed in Sydney is due to face court, charged with entering a conflict zone and joining ISIS. Reporter Sarah Stewart says she's not expected to appear in person at the Downing Centre.
4: The latest information I have is that she will be fronting via video link. They don't want those scenes that we saw at Melbourne Airport last night with lots of people turning up. So I do understand it is via video link in the Downing Centre local court later on this morning.
2: The federal government says next week's budget will produce $64 billion in savings. The extra money has come through slowing the growth of some programs and reclaiming some unspent funds. Labor claims the budget is now in a better position compared to the forecasts at the end of last year. Treasurer Jim Chalmers says the government is operating within its means.
5: These are 64 billion reasons why this is an especially responsible budget. There will be more than the usual amount of savings, more than the usual amount of reform in the face of more than the usual amount of global economic uncertainty.
2: The CEO of the West Australian Council of Social Service has criticised the state budget's cost of living relief measures. They include $90 million in student assistance payments and $51 million in energy bill relief. The state government also announced an extension to the rent relief program, as well as a $100 fuel support payment for all licensed drivers. But Louise Diolito says WACOS was hoping for more targeted supports.
6: One of the things we were really looking for was a $20 million uplift to food and emergency relief providers who have an increasing number of households going to them for support. And these are working households, people even with two incomes who can no longer make ends meet. So a $100 voucher isn't going to go very far for them. And then there's people receiving a payment who don't actually need it.
2: Train line disruptions could drag on for more than a year, with the rail unions warning negotiations with Queensland Rail could take some time. A seven-hour-long mediation between the parties yesterday failed to reach a resolution, with all parties set to return to the Fair Work Commission this afternoon. Experts are calling for greater action to address one of the country's deadliest cancers. Just 49% of women diagnosed with ovarian cancer survive beyond 5 years. Debbie Shell from Ovarian Cancer Australia says major reforms are needed.
7: We need system-wide reform, sustained investment in research and a commitment to equitable care.
2: This is Air News. Fremantle will enjoy today on top of the AFL ladder thanks to last night's stunning 15-point come-from-behind win. The Dockers were down 19 points early in the final term but booted the final five goals of the match to record their eighth straight win. Speedster Michael Frederick kicked two of those goals, finishing with three for the game in his best performance after a horrid run with injuries. Coach Justin Longmuir says it was pleasing to see Frederick back to his best.
8: Yeah, I think he's played a lot of good footy for us over a fairly long period of time. Played him on the wing a little bit more. Having, mids go through the forward line allows us to do that. You know, he kicked three straight, which was pretty important because we were missing some shots we probably should have kicked in the first half. So, yeah, I value what he brings to the team with his speed and his finish.
2: The Swans can reclaim top spot on the ladder if they beat the Kangaroos in Melbourne tomorrow. The Lions will be without key players when they host Carlton at the Gabba tonight. Defender Ty Gallop has been sidelined under concussion protocols, while Jared Berry and Darcy Gardner continue to recover from their injuries. Premiership coach Chris Fagan expects Carlton will be a dangerous side and Brisbane will need to execute a strong performance. The Power host the Bulldogs in Adelaide and West Coast are away to Melbourne on Sunday morning. And in football news, Aston Villa has taken revenge on Nottingham Forest after losing Game 1 of their Europa League playoffs last week. A 4-0 victory in Game 2, sending Villa through to their first grand final in over four decades.
9: It's McGinn again! It's number four! It's turning into a rout!
2: Thanks to Stan Sport for that audio. Australian Independent Radio News.
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12: Your local weather in the Yass Valley for Friday, May 8. A possible shower today, windy, up to 1 millimetre of falls, reaching for 11 degrees. Down to 2 in the morning, then cloud clearing tomorrow, reaching for 16. Sunday for Mother's Day, mostly sunny and 18. Monday, mostly sunny and 19 to start your week. Today, reaching for 13 degrees in Canberra, 11 in Goulburn and 11 in Yass. And that's your latest update on Yass FM 100.3.
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4: Hi, Kirk Pengilly from INXS here. 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
1: News. I'm Mark Dransfield. The federal government says next week's budget will produce $64 billion in savings. More from federal politics reporter Nelson Scott.
2: Labor is under pressure to deliver a fiscally responsible budget amid persistent inflation and ongoing uncertainty in the Middle East. The Treasurer says $64 billion in savings have been found, which puts the budget in a better position than was previously forecast. The extra money has come from reducing the growth of some programs, like the NDIS, and redirecting unspent funds from various grants. Jim Chalmers says the savings will help reduce the national debt.
3: These are 64 billion reasons why this is an especially responsible budget.
2: The opposition believes the government is not doing enough to deal with inflation and housing supply. Liberal Senator Sarah Henderson says the Coalition's budget reply will link immigration with home shortages.
4: There are simply not enough houses being built.
2: The budget will be delivered on Tuesday. Nelson Scott, Canberra.
1: The Prime Minister says he trusts security agencies to do their job following the return of a cohort of people from Syria. Sean Bindley reports.
5: Two women detained in Melbourne are now facing crimes against humanity charges, including enslavement. A woman who landed in Sydney has been charged with entering a conflict zone and knowingly being a member of a terrorist organisation. Anthony Albanese telling Nova it's clear police and other agencies have been managing the situation carefully.
6: I trust the authorities to do their job, the AFP and our security agencies, including ASIO, and they've done it. That's why three of the four adults have been charged and will face very serious charges. The other person will be monitored.
1: A 37-year-old man has died after he was hit by a bus while riding his e-bike in Perth's southern suburbs. Police say an orange bus collided with the man who was riding his e-bike near a roundabout in Parmelia. A 71-year-old woman's been left with serious injuries after a hit-run collision in Melbourne. More from Madeline Burke.
7: The woman was hit by a white Volkswagen hatch while crossing Barclay Street around 4:20 yesterday afternoon. It's believed the car failed to stop, continued along Sydney Road, where the driver pulled over and was last seen walking towards the train station. Police seized the vehicle but are yet to locate the driver. Investigators are releasing CCTV of a man they're looking for, while the woman remains in hospital. Madeline Burke, Melbourne.
1: A toddler is in a critical condition after she was attacked by a dog in southeast Queensland's scenic rim region. The two-year-old girl was mauled at a home in Beaudesert with injuries to her neck. And legendary broadcaster and environmentalist Sir David Attenborough says he's been overwhelmed with messages celebrating his 100th birthday. A special concert to mark the occasion will be held at Royal Albert Hall in London. Sir David says the well wishes have come from far and wide.
8: From preschool groups to care home residents and countless individuals and families of all ages. I simply can't reply to each of you all separately, but I would like to thank you all most sincerely.
1: Checking the Aussie share market, the All Ords is trading down 135 points at 89.71. One Australian dollar is buying 72.09 US cents. This is AIR News. First to AFL, and the power of Brisbane's midfield has forced Carlton coach Michael Voss to recall George Hewitt for tonight's clash against the Lions.
9: He's been really strong over the last couple of weeks, added a couple more things into his game. Hopefully we'll see in this game here, but look, he's been a really valuable teammate for us. So, you know, you bang the door down through selection, through your form, and he's certainly done that.
1: Meantime, Port Adelaide hosts the Bulldogs, and the power have made one change with Jack Watkins coming in for Todd Marshall. NRL and the Dolphins are emerging as fierce contenders after recording back-to-back wins. Welcoming back key stars Jeremy Marshall-King and Cody Nikorima, the Finns charged past the Bulldogs to claim a 44-12 home victory. Coach Christian Wolf says it was exciting to watch.
10: Look, it was just good to get Izzy, Cody and Jeremy back together. Obviously with Hammer at the back as well. First time we played with that all year. You just see the constant, the way we can move the ball, and makes a big difference.
1: Tonight, the Roosters play the Titans in Gosford, then the Cowboys host the Eels. Aussie all-rounder Mitch Marsh has smashed a century to guide the Super Giants to a 9-run IPL win over the Royal Challengers. And tennis number one Arina Sabalenka has won her first game of the Italian Open, beating Czechia's Barbara Krejcikova in straight sets 6-2, 6-3. Australian Independent Radio News.
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13: Your local weather in the Yass Valley for Friday, May 8. A possible shower today, windy, up to 1 millimetre of falls, reaching for 11 degrees. Down to 2 in the morning, then cloud clearing tomorrow, reaching for 16. Sunday for Mother's Day, mostly sunny and 18. Monday, mostly sunny and 19 to start your week. Today, reaching for 13 degrees in Canberra, 11 in Goulburn and 11 in Yass. And that's your latest update on Yass FM 100.3.
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0: Hello, Dennis.
1: Hello, Mark. I hope I haven't destroyed the studio.
0: Oh, dear. Why does it sound so funny?
1: I don't know. Does it sound funny?
0: Oh, it does to me. Oh, there we go. That sounds better.
1: What was wrong?
0: Oh, that's interesting.
1: He's pressing buttons at random.
0: Never mind. Do something. Okay, we've got the weather forecast from Steve before. A little bit behind the curve here, but the situation has been greatly improved by Dennis tearing a microphone stand.
1: ham-fisted as ever.
0: It's funny. It's interesting. This has actually happened before in this studio.
1: What has? Somebody ripping out the...
0: Yes. So whoever installed those microphones, who was sitting facing you...
1: should have used some bigger screws.
0: They're grunters, but I'm just going to have to go all the way through. Anyway, never mind. So we're heading for a possible shower today, maximum of 13 degrees. Fire danger today, moderate, and the UV index is predicted to reach 3. So sun protection is recommended up until 1:20 this afternoon, 10:30 to 1:20. Tomorrow, morning frost, partly cloudy, 1 to 15. Sunday, morning frost, sunny, 1 to 19. Looks like a beautiful day on Sunday for Mother's Day. And partly cloudy on Monday, 5 to 19. So, hey, Dennis, how have you been?
1: I'm cold.
0: You're cold. Oh, Dennis is cold.
1: Well, I'm not cold at the moment. I've been cold.
0: Oh, you have been cold. Right.
1: I've been out pruning.
0: Oh. Oh, dear.
1: I was out at 7:45 this morning.
0: Oh, no.
1: It wasn't real pleasant.
0: No. No. Were the all the little vines happy and, you know, nice? They're happy to see you?
1: They're asleep. Well, at least the ones that I was pruning were.
0: Oh, dear. So, yes. Okay. I have enjoyed doing this job that Dennis is talking about, the pruning, good luck. It's a long job. 10 degrees at the moment in the Yass Valley. So what else can I tell you? There is a small fire out on the Black Range Road, which hopefully is being attended to. I know, because I called it in.
1: All right.
0: But, you know, it can't be in three places at once. So anyway, only a little fire. Strange. Anyway, 11 past one. So what have we got for you this afternoon?
1: Well, you mentioned Sunday.
0: I did, yes. I believe it's Mother's Day.
1: It is Mother's Day. Yes, indeed it is. Although I'll be at the Hoskinstown Chestnut Roast all day.
0: Oh, okay. Oh, that's right. Yes.
1: But I thought, seeing as it was Mother's Day, we should start with something suitable.
0: Okay. I'm sitting on the edge of my seat.
1: Okay.

0: Am I on?
1: Oh, dear.
0: Well, we had a disaster while that was playing the microphone and Stan gave up.
2: There you go.
0: Righto.
2: That happens.
0: Fortunately, it didn't happen while we were trying to talk.
2: Well,
0: that's
2: yes,
0: the only saving grace.
2: Well, there was a expletive, I have to say, in that, which would be shocking to any to the studio.
0: Well, course. It wasn't that shocking, but
2: it was shocking enough. Oh dear! Righto. So nobody was harmed in the small problem that occurred in the studio. Never mind.
0: But you asked in the meantime.
2: I did.
0: What that had to do with Mother's Day.
2: Thank you.
0: So I better tell you. The track was called The Mother's Love from the music for Ben-Hur by Miklos Roza.
2: Right.
0: So does that answer your question?
2: No, not really.
0: Oh, okay.
2: More interesting to me is the fact that you are talking on guest microphone R for right.
0: And it's on the left.
2: And it's on the left. Oh, dear. Well, luckily, I brought my toolkit, so we'll flip it over. Never mind. 16 past one.
0: But you want to mark Mr. Rossa off on your list?
2: Oh, Dennis. Do we have a date of birth?
0: He was born in 1907, so that was 20th century music.
2: Ah, yeah, I could tell. I could tell.
0: Rubbish.
2: Yeah, 1907. Ah, Miklos. This is the first time we've had Miklos.
0: Well, that's always a first time for
2: everything.
0: For, that's right. For everybody.
2: For microphones that collapse in the video while you're on air. Never mind.
0: All right. Well, perhaps we better have something else.
2: Just don't break anything, all right?
0: Well, yes. Okay, here we go.

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8: Okay. You might have guessed that before the promos, we stayed in the 20th century.
9: I did, yes.
8: But instead of a Hungarian-American composer,

0: which was Mikolaj Roza that we heard from first.
1: Hmm.
0: This was a French composer called Henri Tomasi, with a piece for trumpet and organ, an unusual combination, with his piece called Variations Gregoriennes, which I suspect might mean...
1: Gregorians?
0: Gregorian, yes. Mm. And he was born, I can see you looking.
1: I am.
0: Either in 1902, according to the CD, or according to Wikipedia, 1901.
1: Yeah. Oh, there's confusion. So, Joaquin Rodrigo, is that him?
0: No, no, Henri Tomasi, T-O-M-A-S-I.
1: Yeah.
0: He's probably not on your list, I think.
1: He doesn't appear to be on my list, Dennis.
0: Well, what, I'm sure he will be soon.
1: What are we going to do? Right.
0: Oh, okay.
1: I'm looking intently in your direction.
0: I guess I better take notice then, hadn't I?
1: Well, that's right.
0: Yeah, anyway, Mr. Tomasi, I read in Wikipedia also, was taught piano as well as music composition. And when he was seven, I think, his father pressured him to perform in front of, in front of upper-class families where he, quote, felt humiliated to be on show like a trained animal. So he obviously didn't like that.
1: No. Did he get better?
0: Well, I don't know if he got better in his attitude to playing for the upper classes, but... He also wanted to be a sailor, apparently, rather than...
1: Oh.
0: But he wound up being a composer.
1: Well, that wouldn't help, would it? Righto, 27 past one. This is Yas FM. This is the Vineyard Selection. He is the Vineyard Selector. I am the pusher of the buttons. And
0: and the picker-up of...
1: of broken microphones.
0: Yes.
1: You destroyed anything else while I was out there getting my toolkit?
0: Don't think so. Well... Let's have some more music so I can see what else I can do.
1: Okay, and I'll swap your microphone over because that one sounds terrible.
0: Okay. All right, here we go.

0: Well, that wasn't 20th century, as you probably understood.
1: I noticed that. can't you see the smile on my dial?
0: Well, it's a composer that we haven't had much from. A Czech composer. In fact, he was regarded, or is regarded in his native country anyway, as the father of Czech music, which is a title that's usually applied to Antonín Dvořák rather than than Bedřich Smetana.
1: Good. Help.
0: 1824 to 1884 were his years. And that was his first string quartet, which I thought was pretty good.
1: Got my vote.
0: And he's one of those terrible people who, you know, had outrageous talent, gave his first public performance at 6 years old. And although at the end of his life he went deaf and incoherent and violent, apparently. So it was a bit of a sad end.
1: Okay.
0: All right, we've got a couple of minutes, so how about this?
1: Okay.

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1: I'm Mark Dransfield. The federal opposition believes it could have prevented the return of at least three ISIS brides who've arrived in Australia from Syria. Of the four women who flew into Melbourne and Sydney last night, three have been charged by federal police. Two are accused of crimes against humanity, including enslavement. The third is charged with entering a conflict zone and knowingly being a member of a terrorist organisation. Shadow Home Affairs Minister John O'Dunham says if there was enough evidence for these women to be immediately arrested, the government could have done more.
2: I'm of the view that either under the Passports Act 2005, Section 14, you could have looked at denying someone a passport, or under the appropriate legislation for the temporary exclusion orders, you could have done that as well.
1: A woman's been charged with murder following a suspicious disappearance in Mackay, Queensland. Chloe Affleck reports.
3: The 71-year-old man was first reported missing to police on November 10 last year after he had not contacted or been seen by anyone in several weeks. Initial investigations led police to believe he may have died at his Griffin Street address in September, and his body had remained in the unit for a period of time before being moved. Police put the call out for information to the public at the time. Today, a breakthrough with officers arresting a 46-year-old woman known to the man. She's been charged with one count of murder and interference with a corpse and is due to appear in court later today. Chloe Affleck reporting.
1: Nearly 30 people have been arrested in a cross-border police blitz targeting outlaw motorcycle gangs and organised crime syndicates. Madeline Burke reports.
4: The major police operation has resulted in 29 arrests and dozens of charges. Operation Blue Ember saw Victoria and New South Wales police raid properties across the border region, seizing a sawn-off rifle, drugs, cash, knuckle dusters, a machete and a sword. Police also carried out dozens of firearm prohibition checks and impounded seven vehicles during the week-long crackdown. Madeline Burke, Melbourne.
1: Tasmania police are investigating a shooting incident in Hobart with a house and a parked car targeted. The incident happened last night in Bridgewater with two people inside the house at the time. Police say investigations indicate two men left the scene on a motorcycle after the shots were fired. No one was injured. A man's been arrested after allegedly threatening Andrew Mountbatten Windsor. Nine Europe correspondent Hannah Sinclair has this report.
5: A man has been questioned or arrested on suspicion of a public order offence and possession of an offensive weapon. Andrew Mountbatten Windsor was reportedly out walking his dogs on public land near his new home on the King's Sandringham estate when a man who'd been sitting in a car spotted the former prince with his private security guard. The man in a balaclava reportedly started approaching Andrew and was shouting at him. The former Duke of York reportedly rushing to his own car and driving away at speed as the suspect allegedly tried to chase him on foot. Police arresting a man searching his car for potential weapons. The disgraced royal is understood to have been left shaken by the ordeal and has been asked to provide a statement to police.
1: Hannah Sinclair reporting. This is Air News. The Dolphins are basking in the glory of back-to-back NRL wins after a 44-12 domination over the struggling Bulldogs in Brisbane. It was a stunning comeback from the home side, who put down 40 unanswered points after trailing 12-4 a few minutes in. Captain Isaiah Katoa praising his team's brutal defence.
6: To only let in two tries and one we're probably a little bit disappointed with, and to fight our way back into that game, fight the momentum back, I think it gave us a lot of confidence going into that second half.
1: AFL and Hawthorn fans are holding their breath over the health of two stars following their 15-point loss to Fremantle. Elijah Farfew reports.
7: A double blow for the Hawks as they make their return from Perth. Defender Tom Barris could spend time on the sidelines after suffering a hamstring issue in the first half. Coach Sam Mitchell acknowledging the injury left his side disjointed for the rest of the contest against the Dockers.
8: Losing your fullback is never ideal. It meant we had to push Weds into the back line, which compromised our forward structure a bit.
7: The other injury concern is forward Jack Gunston, who became the Coleman medal leader after booting six goals, but was seen leaving Optus Stadium in a moon boot after showing signs of discomfort late in the game. Mitchell staying positive about the 34-year-old post-match.
8: Yeah, ankle or foot or something, so he's got ice on, but he came back on, so optimistic.
7: Elijah Farfield reporting.
1: And round one of the PGA Championship event in North Carolina has been suspended due to rain. America's Matt McCarthy, the current leader at 8 under 463. Australian Independent Radio News.
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11: Your local weather in the Yass Valley for Friday, May 8. A possible shower today, windy, up to 1 millimetre of falls, reaching for 11 degrees. Down to 2 in the morning, then cloud clearing tomorrow, reaching for 16. Sunday for Mother's Day, mostly sunny and 18. Monday, mostly sunny and 19 to start your week. Today, reaching for 13 degrees in Canberra, 11 in Goulburn and 11 in Yass. 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

0: 7 minutes past 2. A very deep sigh there from Dennis when he didn't realise the microphone was on.
1: Was it? Oh, the old hot mic problem.
0: Well, that would be twice that's happened this afternoon because luckily our listener, John Thorne, sent me a message to say, is that you tapping on a microphone when we were doing all that?
1: Oh, right, okay, testing tapping it.
0: Yeah. Apparently, I didn't have the cue button pressed.
1: Oh, so, naughty chap.
0: Naughty, naughty, naughty. Anyway, never mind. Hopefully, nothing offensive was ahead, apart from tapping of microphones. But anyway, now, how does it feel to be on the correct microphone now?
1: I don't know. Does it sound better?
0: It actually does sound better, which is really disappointing because...
1: Because that one's brand new.
0: That brand new microphone was sounding a bit gravelly.
1: Oh, well, maybe it was me sounding gravelly.
0: Well, it might... Well, I didn't want to say that, Dennis. 8 past 2, and how are you doing over there?
1: All right. You want to know what we heard before the news?
0: I would love to.
1: It was...
0: I'm standing by.
1: It's a composer we've heard, I think, once before.
0: Not this one.
1: No, the one before the news. another French composer called Napoleon Coste, who was a guitar virtuoso, and that was obviously one of his small guitar pieces.
0: Wasn't it nice?
1: Yeah, it's really good. And he was born in 1805, seeing as I can see you looking at your list again.
0: I am, yes.
1: And he was around until 1883.
0: Okay. And are you going to tell us more about him, or is that
1: that's probably
0: more than enough?
1: Well, I'm sure there is more, but I don't have more off the top of my head. Well, apart from reading Wikipedia,
0: yeah, I can't find him. Oh, there he is.
1: I think you wrote him on your list.
0: No, he's there, but he's shown as 1806.
1: Oh,
0: anyway,
1: okay.
0: So, righto. Thank you. I'm back. I ducked behind the terminal so he couldn't see me, but I couldn't get away from it.
1: Should we
0: with it? Yes.
1: Should we
0: yes,
1: have we some
0: should.
1: More?
0: Should, I'll hey. Shut up.

0: How was that?
1: That's pretty nice, hey?
0: Did your 20th century alarm go off?
1: Nope. Oh? Should it have?
0: Yes, it should have.
1: Oh, dear. Should we play some promos while I try and get over it?
0: Have you got some to play?
1: I have. Have we got time?
0: Yeah.
1: Oh, okay. Why not?
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1: And thank you, Pat.
0: I'm waiting.
1: For?
0: Well, I thought you were going to play some music in the silence.
1: I've got music.
0: Well,
1: no, but I can play music. Beethoven is out there in the lounge room just waiting for us. Like he's on the piano. Righto, 24 past two.
0: Do you want to know what we heard?
1: I do. Thank you, Dennis. I'm sitting on the edge of my seat once again.
0: Well, it was another Czech composer.
1: Mm-hmm.
0: More recent than Smetana that we heard from before, but he's also regarded highly as, you know, one of the more important Czech composers, and his name is Leoš Janáček.
1: You've been practicing that, haven't you? Right, okay.
0: And he was born in 1854.
1: Right.
0: And he lived until 1928, and we heard from him a piece called Pohádka, which in Czech apparently means fairy tale.
1: Ah, okay.
0: And I was reading about it in the booklet. I won't go through the whole story, but basically it's, you know, a love story that ends happily with magic and, you know, sorcerers and nasty people and all the rest involved.
1: Hmm.
0: And that was a piece for cello and piano.
1: Mm-hmm.
0: And you liked it, even though it was 20th century.
1: It was nice. Was that Zarebsky?
0: No.
1: Oh, no, no.
0: No, Janáček with a J.
1: Ah,
0: J-A-N-A.
1: Leoš. I've got him. Did you know that he was born the same year as Engelbert Humperdinck?
0: No, I didn't.
1: There you go.
0: But you're not talking about the singer, you're talking about the composer.
1: Correct. Okay, I just thought I'd just throw that in because he's on.

0: my list.
1: Because the singer pinched his name.
0: Oh, did he?
1: Yeah. Apparently, I think I remember reading that Engelbert Humperdinck, singer, and Tom Jones, singer, neither of them initially was successful in their careers.
0: Right.
1: And their manager decided that they needed a name change, so he pinched the names of two composers who were Engelbert Humperdinck and Tom Jones.
0: Wow. Well, there you go. I guess it worked out all right.
1: It worked out all right for Engelbert and Tom, yes. Mm.
0: And, same story with Elton John. There you go. 27 past two. And this is the Vineyard Selection. We won't hear Elton John in the Vineyard Selection.
1: No.
0: But you will hear Elton John in the Your Shed program after 4 o'clock.
1: After I'm gone.
0: After, that's right.
1: Not that I dislike Elton John particularly.
0: You can listen on the way home. I can't remember what I'm going to play, but it's in there.
1: Goodbye Yellow Brick Road, maybe.
0: Could be. let's have a look. Don't know.
1: I didn't know that he wrote something called Dunno. Should we have some more music?
0: Righto, let's do that.
1: Okay.

0: Good.
1: Yeah.
2: Oh, you're right there.
1: Well, excuse me.
2: get a flake of pastry up your nose or something, Dennis.
1: bit of Danish didn't go quite the right direction.
2: It's 8 minutes to three. This is Yas FM, and this is the Vineyard Selection. He's Dennis, and we've just had a cup of tea and a Clemmie's thing. Very nice. Thank you. Thanks, Jules. That was great. Thank you. I enjoyed that.
1: Oh,
2: as did you.
1: Indeed. Mm. It was obviously a harp concerto from a composer who was, I read in Wikipedia, was taught by Robert Schumann, Felix Mendelssohn, excuse me again, and Franz Liszt.
2: Right.
1: So no wonder he was pretty good.
2: Mm. Amazing.
1: His name was Karl Reinecke, 1824. And I think he lived until about 1918 or something like that.
2: Okay. There he is, Carl. Yeah.
1: Yeah. And he was a violinist first, but then he took up the piano. And he obviously also wrote some pretty decent music for other instruments as well.
2: There you go.
1: And he started composing at age 7. No, don't you hate people like that?
2: Yeah, well. What can you say? What can you do?
1: We just have to accept that you're ordinary, don't you?
2: Yeah, I'm ordinary, that's for sure. 7 minutes to three.
1: Okay, let's have this.

0: Hey, an unusual piece from Johann Rosenmüller, another German composer, for bassoon and harpsichord. He was born in 1619, so you can find him on your list.
1: Okay.
0: And he lasted until 1684. Although he was German, but he had to flee to Italy, apparently, because he was accused of doing naughty things with choir boys.
1: Right. Right, okay, I found him.
0: Shall we go up to the news with this?
1: Let's do that.

0: Yes FM Air News.
1: I'm Mark Dransfield. The federal opposition believes it could have prevented the return of at least three ISIS brides who've arrived in Australia from Syria. Of the four women who flew into Melbourne and Sydney last night, three have been charged by federal police. Two are accused of crimes against humanity, including enslavement. The third is charged with entering a conflict zone and knowingly being a member of a terrorist organisation. Shadow Home Affairs Minister John O'Dunham says if there was enough evidence for these women to be immediately arrested, the government could have done more.
2: I'm of the view that either under the Passports Act 2005 Section 14, you could have looked at denying someone a passport, or under the appropriate legislation for the temporary exclusion orders, you could have done that as well.
1: A woman's been charged with murder following a suspicious disappearance in Mackay, Queensland. Chloe Affleck reports.
3: The 71-year-old man was first reported missing to police on November 10 last year after he had not contacted or been seen by anyone in several weeks. Initial investigations led police to believe he may have died at his Griffin Street address in September, and his body had remained in the unit for a period of time before being moved. Police put the call out for information to the public at the time. Today, a breakthrough with officers arresting a 46-year-old woman known to the man. She's been charged with one count of murder and interference with a corpse and is due to appear in court later today. Chloe Affleck reporting.
1: Nearly 30 people have been arrested in a cross-border police blitz targeting outlaw motorcycle gangs and organised crime syndicates. Madeline Burke reports.
4: The major police operation has resulted in 29 arrests and dozens of charges. Operation Blue Ember saw Victoria and New South Wales police raid properties across the border region, seizing a sawn-off rifle, drugs, cash, knuckle dusters, a machete and a sword. Police also carried out dozens of firearm prohibition checks and impounded seven vehicles during the week-long crackdown. Madeline Burke, Melbourne.
1: Tasmania police are investigating a shooting incident in Hobart with a house and a parked car targeted. The incident happened last night in Bridgewater with two people inside the house at the time. Police say investigations indicate two men left the scene on a motorcycle after the shots were fired. No one was injured. A man's been arrested after allegedly threatening Andrew Mountbatten Windsor. Nine Europe correspondent Hannah Sinclair has this report.
5: A man has been questioned or arrested on suspicion of a public order offence and possession of an offensive weapon. Andrew Mountbatten Windsor was reportedly out walking his dogs on public land near his new home on the King's Sandringham estate when a man who'd been sitting in a car spotted the former prince with his private security guard. The man in a balaclava reportedly started approaching Andrew and was shouting at him. The former Duke of York reportedly rushing to his own car and driving away at speed as the suspect allegedly tried to chase him on foot. Police arresting a man searching his car for potential weapons. The disgraced royal is understood to have been left shaken by the ordeal and has been asked to provide a statement to police.
1: Hannah Sinclair reporting. This is Air News. The Dolphins are basking in the glory of back-to-back NRL wins after a 44-12 domination over the struggling Bulldogs in Brisbane. It was a stunning comeback from the home side, who put down 40 unanswered points after trailing 12-4 a few minutes in. Captain Isaiah Katoa praising his team's brutal defence.
6: To only let in two tries, and one we're probably a little bit disappointed with, and to fight our way back into that game, fight the momentum back, I think it gave us a lot of confidence going into that second half.
1: AFL and Hawthorn fans are holding their breath over the health of two stars following their 15-point loss to Fremantle. Elijah Farfew reports.
7: A double blow for the Hawks as they make their return from Perth. Defender Tom Barras could spend time on the sidelines after suffering a hamstring issue in the first half. Coach Sam Mitchell acknowledging the injury left his side disjointed for the rest of the contest against the Dockers.
8: Losing your fullback is never ideal. It meant we had to push Weds into the back line, which compromised our forward structure a bit.
7: The other injury concern is forward Jack Gunston, who became the Coleman medal leader after booting six goals, but was seen leaving Optus Stadium in a moon boot after showing signs of discomfort late in the game. Mitchell staying positive about the 34-year-old post-match.
8: Yeah, ankle or foot or something, so he's got ice on, but he came back on, so optimistic.
7: Elijah Farfield reporting.
1: And round one of the PGA Championship event in North Carolina has been suspended due to rain. America's Matt McCarthy, the current leader at 8 under 463. Australian Independent Radio News.
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17: Righto. Well, thank you, Liz, I think it was, from Little Blue Creations. Steve has thrown me a curly one. He's produced a new little thing which with no weather forecast in it to say tune to Yass FM for Yass FM for the local forecast. So
18: well, guess
17: there
18: who's going to have to talk about the weather.
17: I'm going to have to talk about the weather. Dennis. Oh, I'm so excited.
18: Do you want to know what we heard before the news first?
17: No, I want to play the weather. I want to talk about the weather.
18: Oh, well, right then.
17: Go on, let me talk about the weather. I like talking about the weather.
18: I know.
17: Heading for a possible shower today, maximum of 13 degrees in the Yass Valley. And I will just bring up the temperature because I'm not well organised and don't have it in front of me. It's 59 degrees. No, ooh, it's that's Fahrenheit. It's zoomed up to 15 degrees. So there you go. We've exceeded our numbers here. Now, sun protection was recommended today, 10:30 a.m. until 1:20 p.m. with the UV index predicted to reach 3, which is moderate. And the fire danger today in this area, fire danger is moderate. Now, tomorrow, Dennis, for the Murrum Bateman Village Market, I know you're going to be there.
18: Yes, you're right.
17: Yep, hanging in the areas of frost and a chance of fog. Sorry. But a sunny afternoon. So when you pack up, it'll be lovely. Light winds. So morning frost, partly cloudy tomorrow, 1 through to 15 degrees. But it'll be a beautiful day. And, you know, you can have coffee. Well, you can't, but, I mean, you won't, but...
18: No, I don't drink this stuff.
17: The people who come to the market will enjoy a cup of coffee and a sniff of some rather nice wine and, you know, why not? But that's Saturday. Morning frost, partly cloudy, 1 to 15. On Sunday, you won't be in the Yass Valley on Sunday.
18: No.
17: Well, you will for the start.
18: I'll be south of Queanbeyan.
17: A long way away. So mostly sunny, areas of frost, chance of fog in the morning, light winds. Increasing to 20 kilometres per hour southeasterly. So morning frost, sunny on Sunday. Looks like a beautiful day, actually. 1 through to 19 degrees. I'm going to be doing the washing. Monday, partly cloudy, 5 to 19. So there you go. Saturday, if you've forgotten, like me, morning frost, partly cloudy, 1 to 15. That's it.
18: Good.
17: That's
18: now can I tell you about the music we heard before the news?
17: I think you can, Dennis. I've just checked on the roads. Everything is good. So, yep, I have my list.
18: It's a composer you're not very fond of.
17: Oh, it's Chopin.
18: Yeah, right. So you're learning to appreciate him because you enjoyed that.
17: I did. I really did enjoy it.
18: It was one of his mazurkas.
17: Ah, righto. Okay, do we have a date of birth for said composer?
18: Yes, 1810 or 1809, I think. 1810. Yeah,
17: you know it off the top of your head.
18: 1810, I think.
17: Mm. Okay, I'm looking. There he is, Frederick, 1810. Frederick Chopin. You've played him a lot. So I'm assuming that this is all part of the educating Boz process. Not everything that Chopin creates is technically complex and unpleasant.
18: Well, in addition to that, he wrote an awful lot of really good music.
17: Really good music, like that one. Thank you. That was good. So what was it again?
18: One of his mazurkas.
17: Okay, which is a dance or something, is it not?
18: Yeah.
17: Right. Okay. Cool. Well, thank you very much. That you've made my day. We've wired the heater into place. So, you know, future presenters using Studio 2 will be nice and comfortable, or at least less uncomfortable than Frosty was this morning. Appropriately named Jeff Frost, because there was something wrong with Studio 1 and he had to move into Studio 2, and it was cold because we did not have a heater at that time.
18: Well, the heater will be fine in winter, but when it's 40 degrees outside, that might not work.
17: That's true. Well, hopefully by the time it gets to 40 degrees outside, we will have rebuilt Studio 1 so that
18: we can go in there with
17: the air conditioner. There you go. We live in wonderful times. Anyway, 12 past 3.
18: Well, I think we better have some more music.
17: Okay.

0: Well, that was a string sonata, albeit played by a string orchestra, a small one.
1: What?
0: Well, relatively small.
2: So shouldn't a sonata be played by a small...
0: Well, yes, thing? Yes. But that was played by a rather or slightly bigger group, somewhat bigger group than was intended. But anyway, I'll read you from the CD booklet. In 1804, when he was just 12 years old, Rossini, who wrote it, spent part of the summer staying near Ravenna in the house of a 23-year-old merchant who was a keen amateur double bass player. And it was with this fact in mind that Rossini set about composing 6 sonatas for 2 violins, cello and double bass. Much later in his life, he claimed to have written these pieces, 6 of them, in 3 days. Adding that by then, he considered them to be horrendous, quote unquote.
1: Oh.
0: Well, he was wrong. That was number 3.
2: What did he know?
0: Yeah, he only wrote them. So there you go.
2: Well, I enjoyed it.
0: Yeah, well, so did I. In fact, they're all terrific.
2: Cool.
0: Okay, shall we have something else?
2: Well, it's better than dead air. Well, we could play some promos too.
0: Yeah, well, let's do that after this.
2: Oh, righto.

0: Nice, hey?
1: Yeah. Guess what?
0: I give up.
1: 20th century.
0: No. No. I don't believe it.
1: Well, actually, late 19th, early 20th.
0: Right, okay.
1: So, Maurice Ravel.
0: Ah, Maurice Ravel.
1: Who is most famous for his bolero, which he hated. But that was a piece he wrote called Je d'eux, which my pronunciation would be awful, stands for water features in French, because he was French, and it was played by Bertrand Chamailloux rather well. And it captured, I thought, the feeling of water brilliantly.
0: Ah, I agree. Wasn't that nice?
1: Yep, I reckon.
0: There you go. Righto. Promos?
1: Yep.
0: Let's let them rip.
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4: 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And it's free. Just turn up.
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6: You just needed to pick up your son. It's a road you've driven 100 times before. But it doesn't matter what you drive or how familiar the road is. Floodwater hides damages to roads that can stop or stall your car. Damage you can't see until it's too late. One wrong decision can lead to a lifetime's regret. It's not worth risking your life or the lives of those you love. Turn around. Find another way. Steer clear of floods. You've done it.
0: Yeah. 26 minutes to four, Dennis. It's 13 degrees in the Yass Valley at the moment. Speaking of Maurice Ravel, which we were, I think, we actually saw at the French Film Festival this year quite a very pleasant movie, French movie, of course, called My Brother's Band, or at least that's the English translation of it. And one of Ravel's lesser-known pieces featured.
1: Yeah.
0: Bolero, of course. Righto, 26 to 4. Okay. I just thought you'd like to know that.
1: Okay. Oh, well, I think you might like to hear this.
0: Okay.

0: Nice little piece.
1: Oui.
0: By an Italian composer called Giovanni Battista Vitali.
1: Sorry, si. Okay. Right. And?
0: 1632.
1: Ah, Baroque.
0: Until 1692 he was born, and he played an instrument, mostly an instrument called the violon, the V-I-O-L-O-N-E,
1: okay.
0: Or I, which is something like a cello or a bass instrument, anyway, bass stringed instrument.
1: Hmm.
0: And he wrote quite a few sonatas, of which that was one.
1: It was very, very nice. Thank you. Was that Giovanni Vitali?
0: Yes.
1: Was that him?
0: Okay. Yeah, that's him.
1: All right. Okay. He wasn't on our list, but we had added him.
0: Yes. Mm-hmm. Well, now he is there twice.
1: Twice. That's right. 21 to 4.
0: Okay. Well, let's get up to the news with this.
1: Okay.
2: I'd like to mention the members of the group. On tenor saxophone, we have Junior Cook. On trumpet and flugelhorn, Clark Terry. Our trombonist is Curtis Fuller. Heading the rhythm section, we have on piano Horace Parlum. An old buddy of mine, Peck Morrison, on bass. Surely, thank you very much for the applause. Now, we'd like to play... yours truly, David Bailey, on the drums. We'd like to play for you now a tune I first heard introduced by Clifford Brown when he was playing with the Max Roach Organization. It's a blues entitled Sand Dew. It goes something like this.

0: About how many years ago do you reckon that was recorded?
1: From the sounds of it, I would say thirty years ago.
0: 66.
1: Really? Yeah. Oh, okay. All right.
0: Well, July 1960 it was recorded in New York City.
1: Oh, there you go. Well, that explains a lot of things. But obviously it was live.
0: Yeah, obviously. And as was announced at the beginning, it was the Dave Bailey Sextet.
1: Ah, right. Okay. I couldn't actually hear what was being said, so
0: okay.
1: I didn't quite get that. Righto. Okay, well, that was good fun. So for our listener, if our listener missed it, we've had all sorts of fun in the studio this afternoon, including Dennis
0: ripping
1: the microphone out of its thing. But apart from that, we all survived.
0: We even managed to play some music.
1: We played some music. Music was pretty good. I had fun. Did you have fun?
0: Yeah, and I enjoyed thumbing my nose at you a bit with 20th century music.
1: Oh dear! Good thing we're fun. Good thing we're fun. Good things. It's. I give up. It's a good thing we're mates. Hey. Righto. I suppose we should go and, you know, go to the news, but. You asked about this. I did find it. There you go. I just thought I'd sneak a little bit of Elton John, Yellow Brick Road, in as well. Righto, Dennis. You have to track off home because you have the market tomorrow.
0: Yep.
1: You're going down to Hoskins Town on Sunday.
0: I am.
1: And then guess what?
0: More pruning.
1: All right. Have fun pruning, Dennis. We'll see you next Friday. Will we see you next Friday?
0: Yeah, let's plan on that.
1: Righto. All right. I plan to be here as well. So nearly every Friday afternoon between 1 and 4 for the Vineyard Selection with Dennis Hart. Thank you, Dennis. See you then.
0: Cheers, Mark.
1: I'll be back after the news with your shed. So Elton John can lead us into the news.
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3: I'm Mark Dransfield. The federal opposition believes it could have prevented the return of at least three ISIS brides who've arrived in Australia from Syria. Of the four women who flew into Melbourne and Sydney last night, three have been charged by federal police. Two are accused of crimes against humanity, including enslavement. The third is charged with entering a conflict zone and knowingly being a member of a terrorist organisation. Shadow Home Affairs Minister John O'Dunham says if there was enough evidence for these women to be immediately arrested, the government could have done more.
4: I'm of the view that either under the Passports Act 2005, Section 14, you could have looked at denying someone a passport, or under the appropriate legislation for the temporary exclusion orders, you could have done that as well.
3: A woman's been charged with murder following a suspicious disappearance in Mackay, Queensland. Chloe Affleck reports.
5: The 71-year-old man was first reported missing to police on November 10 last year after he had not contacted or been seen by anyone in several weeks. Initial investigations led police to believe he may have died at his Griffin Street address in September, and his body had remained in the unit for a period of time before being moved. Police put the call out for information to the public at the time. Today, a breakthrough with officers arresting a 46-year-old woman known to the man. She's been charged with one count of murder and interference with a corpse and is due to appear in court later today. Chloe Affleck reporting.
3: Nearly 30 people have been arrested in a cross-border police blitz targeting outlaw motorcycle gangs and organised crime syndicates. Madeline Burke reports.
6: The major police operation has resulted in 29 arrests and dozens of charges. Operation Blue Ember saw Victoria and New South Wales police raid properties across the border region, seizing a sawn-off rifle, drugs, cash, knuckle dusters, a machete and a sword. Police also carried out dozens of firearm prohibition checks and impounded seven vehicles during the week-long crackdown. Madeline Burke, Melbourne.
3: Tasmania Victoria Police are investigating a shooting incident in Hobart with a house and a parked car targeted. The incident happened last night in Bridgewater with two people inside the house at the time. Police say investigations indicate two men left the scene on a motorcycle after the shots were fired. No one was injured. A man's been arrested after allegedly threatening Andrew Mountbatten Windsor. Nine Europe correspondent Hannah Sinclair has this report.
7: A man has been questioned or arrested on suspicion of a public order offence and possession of an offensive weapon. Andrew Mountbatten Windsor was reportedly out walking his dogs on public land near his new home on the King's Sandringham estate when a man who'd been sitting in a car spotted the former prince with his private security guard. The man in a balaclava reportedly started approaching Andrew and was shouting at him. The former Duke of York reportedly rushing to his own car and driving away at speed as the suspect allegedly tried to chase him on foot. Police arresting a man searching his car for potential weapons. The disgraced royal is understood to have been left shaken by the ordeal and has been asked to provide a statement to police.
3: Hannah Sinclair reporting. This is AIR News. The Dolphins are basking in the glory of back-to-back NRL wins after a 44-12 domination over the struggling Bulldogs in Brisbane. It was a stunning comeback from the home side, who put down 40 unanswered points after trailing 12-4 a few minutes in. Captain Isaiah Katoa praising his team's brutal defence.
8: To only let in two tries, and one we're probably a little bit disappointed with, and to fight our way back into that game, fight the momentum back, I think it gave us a lot of confidence going into that second half.
3: AFL and Hawthorn fans are holding their breath over the health of two stars following their 15-point loss to Fremantle. Elijah Farfew reports.
9: A double blow for the Hawks as they make their return from Perth. Defender Tom Barras could spend time on the sidelines after suffering a hamstring issue in the first half. Coach Sam Mitchell acknowledging the injury left his side disjointed for the rest of the contest against the Dockers.
10: Losing your fullback is never ideal. It meant we had to push Weds into the back line, which compromised our forward structure a bit.
9: The other injury concern is forward Jack Gunston, who became the Coleman medal leader after booting six goals, but was seen leaving Optus Stadium in a moon boot after showing signs of discomfort late in the game. Mitchell staying positive about the 34-year-old post-match.
10: Yeah, ankle or foot or something, so he's got ice on, but he came back on, so optimistic.
9: Elijah Farfield reporting.
3: And round one of the PGA Championship event in North Carolina has been suspended due to rain. America's Matt McCarthy, the current leader at 8-under, 463. Australian Independent Radio News.
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1: That was a funny one. Haven't heard that one before. It's 9 minutes past four. And you're listening to Yass FM. G'day, I'm Boz. This is the Vineyard. No, it's not. This is the Your Shed program. 14 degrees in the Yass Valley at the moment. It's kind of popping up and down. I saw 15 before and then 11 and all over the place. weather forecast, we were heading for a maximum of 13 degrees today. I think we've done and dusted that. Fire danger today was moderate and sun protection was recommended today 10:30 a.m. until 1:20 p.m. with the UV index predicted to reach 3, which is moderate. Righto, for Saturday in the Yass Valley, morning frost and the chance of fog as well. A sunny afternoon, light winds and partly cloudy. So 1 through to 15 degrees tomorrow. Great day to head on down to the Murrum Bateman Village Market, of course. Between 9 and 1 at the recreation grounds in Murrum Bateman. Along the highway there, opposite the pub, can't miss it. There'll be signs and people and all sorts of goodies. Looks like a nice day for it, actually. On Sunday, morning frost and sunny on Sunday. Chance of fog as well, but light winds then increasing to southeasterly at 20 kilometres per hour during the afternoon. So 1 through to 19. Morning frost, sunny on Sunday, 1 to 19. On Monday, partly cloudy, 5 degrees through to 19 degrees. So once again, Saturday, morning frost, fog, partly cloudy, 1 to 15 degrees. Looks like a pretty nice weekend, actually. I'm going to be doing the washing. What are you going to be doing? Something nice, I hope. Maybe going to the market. If you do go to the market, say g'day to Dennis. Tell him you enjoyed his program or didn't. but no. All good. Righto, it is now 11 past four and it is time for the weekly news update on the livestock. Here we go.
18: 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I'm Natasha Lobbin with today's report. The Eastern States Young Cattle Indicator, or EYCI, lifted to 808.85 cents a kilo carcass weight on Friday morning, an increase of 32.36 cents for the week and 0.52 cents for the month. It's 120.49 cents higher than the same time last year. The National Young Cattle Indicator, or NICI, which reflects national markets and online transactions, also lifted this week by 22.69 cents a kilo to 423.67 cents a kilo on Friday morning. It is up 9.19 cents on last month and up 49.16 cents on the same time last year. The National Feeder Heifer Indicator, which offers a dedicated lens into the feeder heifer market, increased and was sitting at 408.68 cents a kilo on Friday morning. It's 24.80 cents up on last week. The Processor Cow Indicator was 326.46 cents a kilo on Friday morning, up 30.65 cents on last week and back 3.53 cents for the month. The top three contributors to this indicator this week were Dubbo, Tamworth and Carcor, demonstrating that the cow sell-off has been moving slowly south. Let's turn to the sheep and lamb markets. The Auctions Plus Restocker Lamb Indicator, or ARLI, lifted 23 cents to 1,311 cents a kilo dressed weight. The light lamb indicator fell 47.51 cents to be 1,079.44 cents on Friday morning, which was 124.90 cents down on last month and 353.17 up on last year. The heavy lamb indicator lifted 9.01 cents over the past week to be sitting at 1,109.01 cents a kilo carcass weight. That is a decrease of 41.09 cents over the past month and up 258.87 cents on the same time last year. That concludes today's market update brought to you by Auctions Plus, dedicated to connecting ag.
1: And thank you, Natasha. 14 past four, you're listening to Yass FM. And g'day, Frosty. How are you going?
19: How you going,
1: mate? Yeah, good, thanks. You did an interview with Dave Carroll yesterday, yes?
19: I did.
1: Well, let's listen to it.
20: The
19: This week's police report is brought to you by Yass FM and Inspector Dave Cowell from Yass Police.
20: G'day, Dave. Great to have you back. It's a bit cool to say you brought cold weather in.
21: Yeah, that breeze has got a real bite to it, hasn't it?
20: It certainly does. Winter's arriving. Okay, so you guys have been out and about and doing some RDTs and PCAs?
21: Yeah, that's right. So 150 RBTs, so that's roadside breath tests. Probably the good story out of that, or not so good, is only one positive roadside drug test. So that's one person detected driving under the influence of drugs, which is really good to hear. Only one low-range PCA, which is also fairly good news for the community. That was in Yass, and it was at 7:20 p.m. on Friday evening. Police doing mobile testing stopped a Toyota Land Cruiser, spoke to the 71-year-old female driver. She underwent a roadside breath test, which was positive, and when taken back to the police station, her reading returned 0.050. So 0.05, right on the limit. However, as you know, you've got to remain under that 0.05. So she was issued an infringement notice for low-range drink driving, and her licence was not suspended.
20: Yeah, so licence wasn't suspended, which is a bit different. It's likely to be suspended.
21: It's likely to be suspended by road transport once that fine's paid or disputed at court.
20: Yeah, okay. The next one, though, is a bit of a problem on the road, a bit of a truck fire.
21: Yeah, this is a bit of a worry. We've had a fair few of these. This one was on Wednesday evening. It was just after 9 p.m. A truck driver carrying horses was travelling south on the Hume Highway just at Berramangra when he noticed he felt something wrong with the engine of the truck. Mm-hmm. Went to pull over, and the truck has actually stopped on him in the middle of the lane. Now, he was able to stop the vehicle. When it stopped, it's then burst into flames. The fire has originated from the engine of the truck. This fellow was carrying five horses on the back of the truck. Passerby has pulled over and helped him. They've managed to unload the horses with nothing, no animals or no people injured. And then that fire had to be put out by RFS crews. Now, as you can imagine, a truck parked in lane one of the highway is fairly dangerous. We had road crews come and assist us, assisted the fireys. And that lane was closed for a couple of hours while that vehicle was towed away and the site cleaned up. But fortunately, no one hurt and no horses injured.
20: Yeah, and the horses presumably had a pretty scary time on the side of the road with trucks going past and all those sort of things. It'd been a bit of a priority to get them moved, I'd imagine.
21: Yeah, that's right. That's it. A real worry, but look, good in the end for everyone involved.
20: The next one is a stealing one, and one we had, well, I would have thought very rare, but this is the second one that I can recall in not too long, is an excavator being stolen.
21: Yeah, this is a real worry, a concern, especially with the amount of these that we have had stolen over time. This occurred at Murrin Bateman in an area called Oak Grove where there is a fair bit of construction carrying on, and this was a vacant lock where this fellow was working in construction there. Now, the excavator was stolen over the Anzac long weekend. The owners arrived at work last Tuesday to find it missing. Now, it's a 3.5-tonne Komatsu excavator that was stolen. Now, police have conducted a canvas of the area. They're reviewing CCTV there, but we really need some information from the public to help us with this. So if you do have some information, please, if you call Crime Stoppers, that's 1-800-333-000, or the local police station, that's 6226-9399.
20: Yeah, it seems an odd thing to steal. You would have thought there were so few of them, but I guess they're fairly common at the moment. There's a lot of work going on around the place.
21: Yeah, that's right. And even the older models are worth upwards from $50,000. And this is a 3.5-tonne excavator, probably priced around the $40,000 to $50,000 mark. So really difficult for this fellow. He can't continue his work without that. It's very important to his job. So it makes it very difficult for him to earn a living.
20: Okay. The next one's a theft, but rather lesser amounts, but rather local as well. A group that you've been looking at for a while.
21: Yeah, this is right. Police have charged a young person after they were called to Woolworths at Yass around about 12 o'clock on Tuesday. They had cause to speak to a 16-year-old youth near Woolworths. This youth was searched. Police will allege that the youth was in possession of a number of confectionery items. Now, we'll also allege that these items were stolen from the Woolworths store a very, very short time prior to police speaking with this youth. The youth was arrested and taken to Yass Police Station and their parents were called. Now, the same youth police will also allege was involved in a stealing of items from the Yass Valley Survey last week. So that youth was charged with a number of property offences. Now, the youth was given strict bail conditions and is to appear before the Goulburn Children's Court later on next month.
20: And is that the same sort of group that you there's been a bit of a problem around the last little while?
21: Look, we're working really hard to reduce the incidence of this malicious damage, thefts and the antisocial behaviour caused by youth in the area. We are engaging with parents, we're engaging with the youth, taking them home when we can and when we need to. Also working with PCYC through our Fit for Life program to re-educate these young offenders and also looking at diversions to get them away from criminal activity and into better working, better education and just getting them to attend with school and stuff like that.
20: Yeah, but as this shows, when you actually catch people, then you will charge them.
21: Absolutely, we will. I think the community has sort of had enough of the behaviour that we've had over the last few weeks.
20: Yeah, fair enough. Okay, the next one is a trespass, and again, one of our schools involved.
21: Yeah, this was up at Barimba Primary School, and it was around about 11:30pm on Thursday evening. Police were called after a person was seen in the yards acting suspiciously. Police located a man within the school grounds. On seeing police, he's ran away. Now, he was managed to be stopped and spoken to shortly after, not too far away. So it was a 19-year-old fellow from Bengo. He was spoken to by police and issued a $550 fine for trespass, and that's entering onto the school grounds. So probably the biggest thing out of this is a big thanks to the community and for being vigilant to what's going on in their neighbourhood and the goings on in the neighbourhood, actually calling police with when they've noticed that suspicious activity. So for all we know, they may well have saved the area from damage or theft.
20: Yeah, and it sounds like you were pretty quick off the mark to actually catch this fellow.
21: Absolutely. So it was great that we were able to get that call from the community and respond promptly, yeah, and get this fellow up there and speak to him and identify him.
20: The next one, a domestic violence one, and you do an awful lot of these, I guess.
21: Yeah, we do, and it's something we are definitely working toward raising awareness around our community. So this is something that the police attend, unfortunately, way too often. Around about 5pm on Sunday, police attend an address in response to a call. Absolutely, so it was great that we were able to get that call from the community and respond promptly, yeah, and get this fellow up there and speak to him and identify him.
20: The next one, a domestic violence one, and you do an awful lot of these, I guess.
21: Yeah, we do, and it's something we are definitely working toward raising awareness around our community. So this is

0: from the same address was arrested and taken to Yass Police Station. Now, he was charged with DV, domestic and family violence-related offences. Police also applied for an apprehended domestic violence order for the protection of the victim. The Ma was released on strict bail condition and is to appear at Yass local court to answer those charges at the end of the month.
1: The next one is back out on the highway, and a special operation from the Highway Patrol about, removing impaired drivers.
0: Yeah, that's right. This is Operation RAID, and that's what RAID stands for, Remove All Impaired Drivers. Now, that'll be going from midnight Thursday night through to midnight on Saturday night. And the primary aim of that is to deter risky driving behaviours and prevent crashes caused by fatigue, alcohol and drugs. Our area will be working really hard in relation to that. There'll be high visibility checkpoints, RBT and speed enforcement through that area. Reason for that is these operations, they're deployed during periods identified as high risk or following spikes of road fatalities. And we all know, unfortunately, we had that fatality in our area on Anzac Day. So the idea of this is just to really support the efforts to lower the state's road toll.
1: Yeah, it's really important, as emphasised by, you know, people die if you don't get this right.
0: Yeah, that's right. And we've spoken about this a lot. It's not just a police matter. No amount of RBT or speed enforcement or high visibility policing can stop this alone. We're asking the responsible drivers out there, they have an obligation to assist us in reducing road toll and reducing the crashes on our road, and we expect people to drive safely when they're behind the wheel.
1: Okay. And you're also getting involved in Do It For Dolly Day now. What's Do It For Dolly Day?
0: Yeah, so Friday the 8th of May is Do It For Dolly Day. Now, it's a National Australian anti-bullying campaign. It is to honour 14-year-old Dolly Everett, who unfortunately took her own life in 2018 after relentless bullying. Now, Dolly's favourite colour was blue, so people are asked to wear blue. And it is to raise awareness and funds for bullying prevention, education and support service. Now, locally, Birimba Public School is going to be holding a raffle to raise funds for Dolly's dream. So I suppose it's a good opportunity for all of us to get out there and promote some kindness, speak up against bullying. We'll definitely be there. We'll be wearing blue and we'll be supporting that local community.
1: Okay. And, and hopefully you'd like other people to come along and help as well, is it?
0: Yeah, absolutely. As far as the raffle and everything, the schools advertise that on their socials and through their parent community. We're hoping to get a few people up there, and it's really good that the police are going to be able to go and join them and raise those funds.
1: And last Friday there was a big graduation of new police officers from Goulburn, and the biggest has been around for some time, I understand. And you think that maybe one of those new graduates is going to come our way?
0: Yeah, that's right. So that was Class 369. It's the largest attestation of probationary constables from the academy for the last 20 years. And out of that, yes, we have one probationary constable who has come to join us at Yass and started working with us on Monday.
1: Mm-hmm.
0: He's currently learning the ropes, and he has joined our crew. He's a very, very welcome addition to our crew, and it's great to get another one on board. We've also been joined by a constable from Blacktown who has also come to join us at Yass and for a bit of a tree train. So it's really good to see that we're finally getting to attract a few staff to Yass and have some new police around town.
1: Yeah, so these are new police numbers. They're not replacing anybody else, and so the numbers are slowly starting to rise, are they?
0: Yeah, we're slowly getting to our numbers, and we've had, obviously, through the years, we have a few police move on through promotion or transfers, and those positions are slowly being filled. So it's really good for us, great for the community, and we'll see some new police in the area.
1: Okay, and we'll see them around town. They'll become Yass citizens as well, I presume.
0: Yeah, absolutely they are. And look, you'll see the police walking up the street, and even if they're going and having a coffee, please just say hello to them. And if you have anything you need to speak about, raise the question and speak to the local cops.
1: That's right. And I'd imagine all the footy teams will be looking around to see whether or not any of these guys play football one way or another.
0: I think the question's already been asked. Yes, it has.
1: doesn't take long, does it?
0: No, that's right. No, it's, and look, it's great to have these people in our community as well.

0: So yeah, it's really good for not just the police community, but the local YAS community as well.
1: Dave, thanks very much for that, and we'll try and catch up again next week.
0: Good on you. Thanks a lot. Speak to you then.
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0: And thank you very much. It's 26 minutes to 5. You're listening to Yass FM. G'day, I'm Boz. This is the Your Shed program. And being about that time on a Friday afternoon, it is time for the Yass Valley Writers segment.
10: My name is Richard Scutter, and I have been coming to Yass Valley Writers for a number of years, initially as a guest. I live in Canberra. It has been my home base since 1969, so I am very familiar with Yass as a suburb of Canberra. Oh, I better correct that, as I'm on local radio. I better say that Canberra is a suburb of Yass. And of course, that two-way relationship is improving with the development of the Barton Highway. I appreciate being able to share my poems at Yass and listen to the varied creative work of members. I took up poetry after retirement. I wanted to exercise the other side of my brain after a career in the public service involving mathematics and IT. For more than 10 years, I have been analysing poetry and creating poems populating my website named My Word in Your Ear. I self-published a book titled the same in 2016, and that is freely available on my site. I've had poems published locally, including in the Canberra Times. I enjoy creating work using a variety of poetic structure. I want to read a couple of poems today, and the first is an early poem I wrote about the nature of poets. And as you will hear, I was a little besotted with alliteration. It also involves contrast, and contrast is often a key element in poetic construction. There is also a duality, and as I had an IT background, I expect you're aware that binary is very much a duality. Poets are lovers of cats who creating cozy comfort as they contemplate their word collections closely. Methodical classifiers, neat and correct to the core of their creations, prompt, precise, perfidious. Park their personal slippers in the most appropriate of places, cataloguers and custodians of the finest of the fine. Dog lovers that dither, dirty, disgusting in their daily domesticity. Bohemian borrowers leaving books beneath breakfast bowls. Authors of graffiti gracing grey begrudging buildings. Frolickers of the gutter who grope in their grubbiness. Producing profound ponderings in between all their pandering. Beholders and believers, faultless to the faith. You and me. Definers of reality. And now the second piece is a poetic structure that was actually introduced to me at Yass Valley Writers. It's called a hi-bomb, and it consists of a section of prose and then a three-line haiku which relates to the text of the prose. I was at the local coast with my 10-year-old granddaughter while playing chess, and she was not that focused and eventually destroyed the pieces with a swipe of hand. I can't blame her, really, because she was clearly going to lose the game, but I said it is nice to finish things and then remarked that she didn't have stamina. I then asked her if she knew what stamina was. I explained that stamina was the ability to persevere, whether mentally or physically. And then I thought it better to check out my facts to give appropriate definition and explanation. So according to the internet, stamina is the prolonged physical or mental effort over time without experiencing fatigue or exhaustion. It involves endurance, resilience, and the capacity to maintain consistent performance levels even during extended periods of activity. And I noticed that for information, a building up stamina involves a combination of factors, including regular exercise, interval training, and strength training. I didn't want to be didactic and make a lesson of it in trying to educate. So as I always have a bit of fun with her, I made a joke and suggested when next at the supermarket that she'd asked to buy some. Later that day, we were shopping at the local supermarket, and to my utter amazement, she did just that in front of me when I was about to make payment. The cashier, after being a little taken back, said, "We do have some staminade." Well, I guess that always goes to show that whatever you ask for at the shops, they will always suggest something for you to buy. Stamina is often needed. How to develop stamina? Stamina. Stamina is often needed. How to develop stamina? Stamina. Okay, thank you.

0: Elton John and Philadelphia Freedom. 13 minutes to 5. 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And now here comes the Bureau of Meteorology's latest climate and water long-range forecast.
1: Welcome to the Bureau's long-range forecast for May to July 2026. Let's start by looking at recent conditions. April temperatures have been above average across most of the southern two-thirds of Australia. Much of northern Australia has had average to below average temperatures. April rainfall has been below average for large parts of southwestern, central and eastern Australia. This includes much of New South Wales and southern Queensland, where significant rainfall deficiencies have emerged over the past 7 months. Rainfall was above average in parts of the west and in the north. The northern wet season spans 7 months from October to April. Across the tropical north, rainfall has been well above average this wet season. Repeated monsoon bursts, tropical lows and several tropical cyclones brought widespread heavy rainfall, leading to major flooding in several catchments in Queensland and the Northern Territory. Wet season rainfall in Australia's north has increased by around 20% since 1994. Severe tropical cyclone Mela, which passed through the northern Coral Sea in early April, was the 11th tropical cyclone in the Australian region this season. This is close to the average of 10, and while 6 cyclones made landfall this season, 7 reached severe tropical cyclone strength, category 3 or higher. Modelled root zone soil moisture is above average across the north as well as much of South Australia. Soil moisture has been below average for parts of the south and for parts of northern New South Wales and southern Queensland. Stream flow for April to date has been below average for many sites across the east and southwest. In the north, stream flow has been above average at most sites. Combined water storages across Australia are around 67% full. Several sites across the east and southwest are less than 50% full. Storages for the Murray-Darling Basin are currently at 48%, about 7% lower than at this time last year. Looking ahead, rainfall for May to July is likely to be below average across much of eastern Australia and in parts of the south, with the strongest signal for below average rainfall in May. Elsewhere, there are around equal chances of above or below average rainfall. Above average daytime temperatures are very likely across most of the country from May to July. There is an increased chance of unusually high maximum temperatures for much of eastern and parts of southwestern Australia. Warmer daytime temperatures can further dry out the landscape. May to July nighttime temperatures are very likely to be above average across most of Australia, except in some inland areas of New South Wales and Queensland. Warmer than average sea surface temperatures are forecast for much of the Australian region. The tropical Pacific has rapidly warmed in recent weeks, and models suggest a possible shift to El Niño by late winter. We would also need to see a response in the atmosphere before we consider El Niño established. The El Niño Southern Oscillation is just one influence in Australia's rainfall and temperature. The long-range forecast responds to all ongoing changes in our climate system. In summary, this May to July, we're likely to see below average rainfall across much of eastern Australia, warmer than average days and nights across the country, and a possible shift to El Niño by late winter. Visit the Bureau's website to stay up to date with the latest long-range forecast. We'll see you next time.

Steve Harley and Cockney Rebel with that one. Whatever it's called. Make Me Smile. I knew that. Make Me Smile, of course. It is 5 minutes to five. And what am I going to do now? I'm going to play. I could bring up some music. But no, I'm going to tell you about the weather, because the weather forecast for Saturday is most important. Areas of frost, chance of fog in the morning, sunny afternoon, light wind. So beautiful day. Morning frost, partly cloudy, one. Hey. Don't think I authorised BB King to play that bit of music. But anyway, never mind.

Never mind. Having lots of fun here. it's all good though. Anyway, we're getting there. Just working out the timings here. That'll work. I was telling you about the weather forecast. Murrum Bateman Village Market Day, of course, tomorrow, 9 until 1 at the Recreation Grounds in Murrum Bateman. Great day to head on down. Say good day to a few people there. Morning frost, as I said, partly cloudy, 1 to 15. And on Sunday, morning frost and sunny, a sunny day. Looks like the wind will be calm at the start and then increasing to 20 kilometres per hour. But anyway. So a sunny day and sunny and frosty. I'm losing the plot here, folks. Sunday. Out to Monday, partly cloudy, 5 through to 19 degrees. So once again, for tomorrow, morning frost, partly cloudy, some fog, 1 degree through to 15 degrees. 3 minutes to 5, and our good mate Rob Groves will be in with Young Country at 5 o'clock. But to take us through to the news, I think I've got it sorted out now. 2 minutes and 10 seconds. Yeah, that should work. This is Kayama and Lambada.

0: Yes community. We meet on the third Thursday of the month at 10 a.m. in the CWA rooms in Banjo Paterson Park. If you're interested, just turn up.
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3: I'm Mark Dransfield. The federal opposition believes it could have prevented the return of at least three ISIS brides who've arrived in Australia from Syria. Of the four women who flew into Melbourne and Sydney last night, three have been charged by federal police. Two are accused of crimes against humanity, including enslavement. The third is charged with entering a conflict zone and knowingly being a member of a terrorist organisation. Shadow Home Affairs Minister John O'Dunham says if there was enough evidence for these women to be immediately arrested, the government could have done more.
4: I'm of the view that either under the Passports Act 2005, Section 14, you could have looked at denying someone a passport, or under the appropriate legislation for the temporary exclusion orders, you could have done that as well.
3: A woman's been charged with murder following a suspicious disappearance in Mackay, Queensland. Chloe Affleck reports.
5: The 71-year-old man was first reported missing to police on November 10 last year after he had not contacted or been seen by anyone in several weeks. Initial investigations led police to believe he may have died at his Griffin Street address in September, and his body had remained in the unit for a period of time before being moved. Police put the call out for information to the public at the time. Today, a breakthrough with officers arresting a 46-year-old woman known to the man. She's been charged with one count of murder and interference with a corpse and is due to appear in court later today. Chloe Affleck reporting.
3: Nearly 30 people have been arrested in a cross-border police blitz targeting outlaw motorcycle gangs and organised crime syndicates. Madeline Burke reports.
6: The major police operation has resulted in 29 arrests and dozens of charges. Operation Blue Ember saw Victoria and New South Wales police raid properties across the border region, seizing a sawn-off rifle, drugs, cash, knuckle dusters, a machete and a sword. Police also carried out dozens of firearm prohibition checks and impounded seven vehicles during the week-long crackdown. Madeline Burke, Melbourne.
3: Tasmania police are investigating a shooting incident in Hobart with a house and a parked car targeted. The incident happened last night in Bridgewater with two people inside the house at the time. Police say investigations indicate two men left the scene on a motorcycle after the shots were fired. No one was injured. A man's been arrested after allegedly threatening Andrew Mountbatten Windsor. Nine Europe correspondent Hannah Sinclair has this report.
7: A man has been questioned or arrested on suspicion of a public order offence and possession of an offensive weapon. Andrew Mountbatten Windsor was reportedly out walking his dogs on public land near his new home on the King's Sandringham estate when a man who'd been sitting in a car spotted the former prince with his private security guard. The man in a balaclava reportedly started approaching Andrew and was shouting at him. The former Duke of York reportedly rushing to his own car and driving away at speed as the suspect allegedly tried to chase him on foot. Police arresting a man searching his car for potential weapons. The disgraced royal is understood to have been left shaken by the ordeal and has been asked to provide a statement to police.
3: Hannah Sinclair reporting. This is Air News. The Dolphins are basking in the glory of back-to-back NRL wins after a 44-12 domination over the struggling Bulldogs in Brisbane. It was a stunning comeback from the home side, who put down 40 unanswered points after trailing 12-4 a few minutes in. Captain Isaiah Katoa praising his team's brutal defence.
8: To only let in two tries, and one we're probably a little bit disappointed with, and to fight our way back into that game, fight the momentum back, I think it gave us a lot of confidence going into that second half.
3: AFL and Hawthorn fans are holding their breath over the health of two stars following their 15-point loss to Fremantle. Elijah Farfew reports.
9: A double blow for the Hawks as they make their return from Perth. Defender Tom Barris could spend time on the sidelines after suffering a hamstring issue in the first half. Coach Sam Mitchell acknowledging the injury left his side disjointed for the rest of the contest against the Dockers.
10: Losing your fullback is never ideal. It meant we had to push Weds into the back line, which compromised our forward structure a bit.
9: The other injury concern is forward Jack Gunston, who became the Coleman medal leader after booting six goals, but was seen leaving Optus Stadium in a moon boot after showing signs of discomfort late in the game. Mitchell staying positive about the 34-year-old post-match.
10: Yeah, ankle or foot or something, so he's got ice on, but he came back on, so optimistic.
9: Elijah Farfield reporting.
3: And round one of the PGA Championship event in North Carolina has been suspended due to rain. America's Matt McCarthy, the current leader at 8 under 463. Australian Independent Radio News.
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18: Good afternoon and welcome to yet another edition of Young Country. We're going to be starting off this program in a slightly different way. Yes, slightly different way. Our music director, I think he has flipped the lid. But we'll see what he's come up with. This is Young Country, Yass FM 100.3. So let's get the show underway. This is AI generated.

0: my music director. You can lose your cool anytime you like. That's absolutely lovely. This is Young Country on your Yas FM 100.3. Coming up for you right now is a classic rock hit. It's a tribute to the Eagles.
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0: What a way to go. Classic rock vibes, a tribute to the Eagles. This is Young Country, Yes FM 100.3. Annie Bosco is due to join us, so stick around for that.
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6: 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We'll have national news and a whole lot more. 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
10: 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Ella Langley joins us right now. Young Country.

0: bringing you nothing but the best from the Young Countries Library. We're going to slide right back to the original Young Countries Library with a track from Dwight Yoakam that was released back in 1999.
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0: Every River, Brooks and Dunn. I used to play that a long, long time ago and I still love it today. This is Young Country, bringing you nothing but the best from the Young Country's library, and Kathy Tricoli's joining us right now with a track that she did with the Beach Boys, I Can Hear Music.
1: New country, built from the ground up. 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
2: I'm Mark Dransfield. The federal opposition believes it could have prevented the return of at least three ISIS brides who've arrived in Australia from Syria. Of the four women who flew into Melbourne and Sydney last night, three have been charged by federal police. Two are accused of crimes against humanity, including enslavement. The third is charged with entering a conflict zone and knowingly being a member of a terrorist organisation. Shadow Home Affairs Minister John O'Dunham says if there was enough evidence for these women to be immediately arrested, the government could have done more.
3: I'm of the view that either under the Passports Act 2005, Section 14, you could have looked at denying someone a passport, or under the appropriate legislation for the temporary exclusion orders, you could have done that as well.
2: A woman's been charged with murder following a suspicious disappearance in Mackay, Queensland. Chloe Affleck reports.
4: The 71-year-old man was first reported missing to police on November 10 last year after he had not contacted or been seen by anyone in several weeks. Initial investigations led police to believe he may have died at his Griffin Street address in September, and his body had remained in the unit for a period of time before being moved. Police put the call out for information to the public at the time. Today, a breakthrough with officers arresting a 46-year-old woman known to the man. She's been charged with one count of murder and interference with a corpse and is due to appear in court later today. Chloe Affleck reporting.
2: Nearly 30 people have been arrested in a cross-border police blitz targeting outlaw motorcycle gangs and organised crime syndicates. Madeline Burke reports.
5: The major police operation has resulted in 29 arrests and dozens of charges. Operation Blue Ember saw Victoria and New South Wales police raid properties across the border region, seizing a sawn-off rifle, drugs, cash, knuckle dusters, a machete and a sword. Police also carried out dozens of firearm prohibition checks and impounded seven vehicles during the week-long crackdown. Madeline Burke, Melbourne.
2: Tasmania police are investigating a shooting incident in Hobart with a house and a parked car targeted. The incident happened last night in Bridgewater with two people inside the house at the time. Police say investigations indicate two men left the scene on a motorcycle after the shots were fired. No one was injured. A man's been arrested after allegedly threatening Andrew Mountbatten Windsor. Nine Europe correspondent Hannah Sinclair has this report.
6: A man has been questioned or arrested on suspicion of a public order offence and possession of an offensive weapon. Andrew Mountbatten Windsor was reportedly out walking his dogs on public land near his new home on the King's Sandringham estate when a man who'd been sitting in a car spotted the former prince with his private security guard. The man in a balaclava reportedly started approaching Andrew and was shouting at him. The former Duke of York reportedly rushing to his own car and driving away at speed as the suspect allegedly tried to chase him on foot. Police arresting a man searching his car for potential weapons. The disgraced royal is understood to have been left shaken by the ordeal and has been asked to provide a statement to police.
2: Hannah Sinclair reporting. This is Air News. The Dolphins are basking in the glory of back-to-back NRL wins after a 44-12 domination over the struggling Bulldogs in Brisbane. It was a stunning comeback from the home side, who put down 40 unanswered points after trailing 12-4 a few minutes in. Captain Isaiah Katoa praising his team's brutal defence.
7: To only let in two tries, and one we're probably a little bit disappointed with, and to fight our way back into that game, fight the momentum back, I think it gave us a lot of confidence going into that second half.
2: AFL and Hawthorn fans are holding their breath over the health of two stars following their 15-point loss to Fremantle. Elijah Farfew reports.
8: A double blow for the Hawks as they make their return from Perth. Defender Tom Barris could spend time on the sidelines after suffering a hamstring issue in the first half. Coach Sam Mitchell acknowledging the injury left his side disjointed for the rest of the contest against the Dockers.
9: Losing your fullback is never ideal. It meant we had to push Weds into the back line, which compromised our forward structure a bit.
8: The other injury concern is forward Jack Gunston, who became the Coleman medal leader after booting six goals, but was seen leaving Optus Stadium in a moon boot after showing signs of discomfort late in the game. Mitchell staying positive about the 34-year-old post-match.
9: Yeah, ankle or foot or something, so he's got ice on, but he came back on, so optimistic.
8: Elijah Farfield reporting.
2: And round one of the PGA Championship event in North Carolina has been suspended due to rain. America's Matt McCarthy, the current leader at 8 under 463. Australian independent Independent Radio News.
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0: Now that's all done, let's get back into young country with a little bit of blues music. Her Echo.

0: Very smooth. This is Young Country. We're going to continue on with Young Country, of course. We've got a long way to the next break, so we're going to continue on with some more of the music. This one is from the 1950s Americanas, and this one is Sweet Summer of 1959.
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0: Just Me and the Highway. Lovely music. This is Young Country on your one and only Yes FM. I get so much pleasure bringing this music to you in this program over the years, and we are going to continue on doing it. So let's continue on with Axel Wilder.
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0: Joe Nichols, Better Than You. This is Young Country, Yes FM 100.3. How you doing, Eddie? What do you got planned for the weekend? Something exciting, I would think. Getting out there in that lovely sun and having a nice cuppa. That sounds just right. Coming up for you right now is a little bit of diesel for your truck.
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0: 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He's allowed.
1: Oh, I must say, I got goosebumps, absolutely. A guy called Diesel and the Red Cardinal. Love that stuff. Love that stuff. Absolutely. Going to continue on now with Brian Callahan. And coming up after that one, we got a beautiful track from Catherine Britt. Stick around for those.
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Catch with Brett, Dashville Blues. Well, it's almost time for me to pack up and head to home. Until I catch up with you lovely people the same time next week for another edition of Young Country, stay safe. God bless you all. And remember, don't let anyone steal your dreams. Ashley McBride.

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2: I'm Mark Dransfield. The federal opposition believes it could have prevented the return of at least three ISIS brides who've arrived in Australia from Syria. Of the four women who flew into Melbourne and Sydney last night, three have been charged by federal police. Two are accused of crimes against humanity, including enslavement. The third is charged with entering a conflict zone and knowingly being a member of a terrorist organisation. Shadow Home Affairs Minister John O'Dunham says if there was enough evidence for these women to be immediately arrested, the government could have done more.
3: I'm of the view that either under the Passports Act 2005, Section 14, you could have looked at denying someone a passport, or under the appropriate legislation for the temporary exclusion orders, you could have done that as well.
2: A woman's been charged with murder following a suspicious disappearance in Mackay, Queensland. Chloe Affleck reports.
4: The 71-year-old man was first reported missing to police on November 10 last year after he had not contacted or been seen by anyone in several weeks. Initial investigations led police to believe he may have died at his Griffin Street address in September, and his body had remained in the unit for a period of time before being moved. Police put the call out for information to the public at the time. Today, a breakthrough with officers arresting a 46-year-old woman known to the man. She's been charged with one count of murder and interference with a corpse and is due to appear in court later today. Chloe Affleck reporting.
2: Nearly 30 people have been arrested in a cross-border police blitz targeting outlaw motorcycle gangs and organised crime syndicates. Madeline Burke reports.
5: The major police operation has resulted in 29 arrests and dozens of charges. Operation Blue Ember saw Victoria and New South Wales police raid properties across the border region, seizing a sawn-off rifle, drugs, cash, knuckle dusters, a machete and a sword. Police also carried out dozens of firearm prohibition checks and impounded seven vehicles during the week-long crackdown. Madeline Burke, Melbourne.
2: Tasmania police are investigating a shooting incident in Hobart with a house and a parked car targeted. The incident happened last night in Bridgewater with two people inside the house at the time. Police say investigations indicate two men left the scene on a motorcycle after the shots were fired. No one was injured. A man's been arrested after allegedly threatening Andrew Mountbatten Windsor. Nine Europe correspondent Hannah Sinclair has this report.
6: A man has been questioned or arrested on suspicion of a public order offence and possession of an offensive weapon. Andrew Mountbatten Windsor was reportedly out walking his dogs on public land near his new home on the King's Sandringham estate when a man who'd been sitting in a car spotted the former prince with his private security guard. The man in a balaclava reportedly started approaching Andrew and was shouting at him. The former Duke of York reportedly rushing to his own car and driving away at speed as a suspect allegedly tried to chase him on foot. Police arresting a man searching his car for potential weapons. The disgraced royal is understood to have been left shaken by the ordeal and has been asked to provide a statement to police.
2: Hannah Sinclair reporting. This is Air News. The Dolphins are basking in the glory of back-to-back NRL wins after a 44-12 domination over the struggling Bulldogs in Brisbane. It was a stunning comeback from the home side, who put down 40 unanswered points after trailing 12-4 a few minutes in. Captain Isaiah Katoa praising his team's brutal defence.
7: To only let in two tries, and one we're probably a little bit disappointed with, and to fight our way back into that game, fight the momentum back, I think it gave us a lot of confidence going into that second half.
2: AFL and Hawthorn fans are holding their breath over the health of two stars following their 15-point loss to Fremantle. Elijah Farfew reports.
8: A double blow for the Hawks as they make their return from Perth. Defender Tom Barras could spend time on the sidelines after suffering a hamstring issue in the first half. Coach Sam Mitchell acknowledging the injury left his side disjointed for the rest of the contest against the Dockers.
9: Losing your fullback is never ideal. It meant we had to push Weds into the back line, which compromised our forward structure a bit.
8: The other injury concern is forward Jack Gunston, who became the Coleman medal leader after booting six goals, but was seen leaving Optus Stadium in a moon boot after showing signs of discomfort late in the game. Mitchell staying positive about the 34-year-old post-match.
9: Yeah, ankle or foot or something, so he's got ice on, but he came back on, so optimistic.
8: Elijah Farfield reporting.
2: And round one of the PGA Championship event in North Carolina has been suspended due to rain. America's Matt McCarthy, the current leader, at 8 under 463. Australian Independent Radio News.
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17: 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Pete, he has his muscles flexed and his playlist ready. 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Nick, what's the first bracket?
18: Oh, I got lots of good music on the way. New one from Nick Jonas here. It's called This Is Heaven. Justin Timberlake with Can't Stop the Feeling. Uptown Funk with Mark Ronson and Bruno Mars. Khalid, Know Your Worth. And a bit old school with Blur. Song

Yes, FM. Donna Maria behind the mic. I'm So Tired, Love, and Troy Sivan. 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

Vance Joy there. We're going home. Not quite yet. We're here till 9 p.m. tonight, and then Hour of Power Pete kicks in with Nick till 10 p.m. So stay with us here on Party Night on Yas FM 100.3. Thanks for joining us. Donna Maria behind the mic. Show No Mercy, Mark Williams, Run One Republic there before Vance Joy. And let's see. No, Show No Mercy, Mark Williams, One Thing Right, Marshmallow and Kane Brown. How about that? And Bed, Joel Corey.

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2: I'm Mark Dransfield. The federal opposition believes it could have prevented the return of at least three ISIS brides who've arrived in Australia from Syria. Of the four women who flew into Melbourne and Sydney last night, three have been charged by federal police. Two are accused of crimes against humanity, including enslavement. The third is charged with entering a conflict zone and knowingly being a member of a terrorist organisation. Shadow Home Affairs Minister John O'Dunham says if there was enough evidence for these women to be immediately arrested, the government could have done more.
3: I'm of the view that either under the Passports Act 2005, Section 14, you could have looked at denying someone a passport, or under the appropriate legislation for the temporary exclusion orders, you could have done that as well.
2: A woman's been charged with murder following a suspicious disappearance in Mackay, Queensland. Chloe Affleck reports.
4: The 71-year-old man was first reported missing to police on November 10 last year after he had not contacted or been seen by anyone in several weeks. Initial investigations led police to believe he may have died at his Griffin Street address in September, and his body had remained in the unit for a period of time before being moved. Police put the call out for information to the public at the time. Today, a breakthrough with officers arresting a 46-year-old woman known to the man. She's been charged with one count of murder and interference with a corpse and is due to appear in court later today. Chloe Affleck reporting.
2: Nearly 30 people have been arrested in a cross-border police blitz targeting outlaw motorcycle gangs and organised crime syndicates. Madeline Burke reports.
5: The major police operation has resulted in 29 arrests and dozens of charges. Operation Blue Ember saw Victoria and New South Wales police raid properties across the border region, seizing a sawn-off rifle, drugs, cash, knuckle dusters, a machete and a sword. Police also carried out dozens of firearm prohibition checks and impounded seven vehicles during the week-long crackdown. Madeline Burke, Melbourne.
2: Tasmania police are investigating a shooting incident in Hobart with a house and a parked car targeted. The incident happened last night in Bridgewater with two people inside the house at the time. Police say investigations indicate two men left the scene on a motorcycle after the shots were fired. No one was injured. A man's been arrested after allegedly threatening Andrew Mountbatten Windsor. Nine Europe correspondent Hannah Sinclair has this report.
6: A man has been questioned or arrested on suspicion of a public order offence and possession of an offensive weapon. Andrew Mountbatten Windsor was reportedly out walking his dogs on public land near his new home on the King's Sandringham estate when a man who'd been sitting in a car spotted the former prince with his private security guard. The man in a balaclava reportedly started approaching Andrew and was shouting at him. The former Duke of York reportedly rushing to his own car and driving away at speed as the suspect allegedly tried to chase him on foot. Police arresting a man searching his car for potential weapons. The disgraced royal is understood to have been left shaken by the ordeal and has been asked to provide a statement to police.
2: Hannah Sinclair reporting. This is Air News. The Dolphins are basking in the glory of back-to-back NRL wins after a 44-12 domination over the struggling Bulldogs in Brisbane. It was a stunning comeback from the home side, who put down 40 unanswered points after trailing 12-4 a few minutes in. Captain Isaiah Katoa praising his team's brutal defence.
7: To only let in two tries, and one we're probably a little bit disappointed with, and to fight our way back into that game, fight the momentum back, I think it gave us a lot of confidence going into that second half.
2: AFL and Hawthorn fans are holding their breath over the health of two stars following their 15-point loss to Fremantle. Elijah Farfew reports.
8: A double blow for the Hawks as they make their return from Perth. Defender Tom Barris could spend time on the sidelines after suffering a hamstring issue in the first half. Coach Sam Mitchell acknowledging the injury left his side disjointed for the rest of the contest against the Dockers.
9: Losing your fullback is never ideal. It meant we had to push Weds into the back line, which compromised our forward structure a bit.
8: The other injury concern is forward Jack Gunston, who became the Coleman medal leader after booting six goals, but was seen leaving Optus Stadium in a moon boot after showing signs of discomfort late in the game. Mitchell staying positive about the 34-year-old post-match.
9: Yeah, ankle or foot or something, so he's got ice on, but he came back on, so optimistic.
8: Elijah Farfield reporting.
2: And round one of the PGA Championship event in North Carolina has been suspended due to rain. America's Matt McCarthy, the current leader at 8 under 463. Australian Independent Radio News.
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17: Five songs in a row now, my last bracket for tonight. Nick will be back and then Peter will come in too. So lovely to have you listening in for me this afternoon and tonight, and continue listening. More great music. Nice to meet you, Niall Horan. My Delirium, Lady Hawk, Panic at the Disco, Hey Look Ma, I Made It, Fire by Peking Duck, and then Always a Winner, Pete Murray. Have a great party night. Enjoy your Yass FM.

It's Maroon 5. Makes me wonder on the party night. The hour of power on the way in a little while. Looking forward to it. The Divinyls now. I ain't gonna eat out my heart anymore. Powderfinger with Day by Day and Aerosmith Walk This Way.

0: Hi, I'm Alan from Alan's Farm Fresh. 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

0: That was Stone by Cyrus, followed by Take Me Out by Franz Ferdinand.
1: Oh, a couple of great songs, aren't they?
0: Oh, they are, especially Franz Ferdinand. I love that song.
1: Yeah, it's nearly an hour of power type song.
0: It is, and I believe we've played it before in Hour of Power.
1: Yes.
0: And if we haven't, we'll play it again.
1: Yeah, that's right. And the Hour of Power is coming up in a few minutes. All I Am by Jess Glynn and Janet Jackson, Black Cat.

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1: Hi, I'm Dave Cow from Yas Police. 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

0: It's the Hour of Power with Nick and Pete here through until 10 o'clock tonight. How are you, Pete?
1: I'm great, Nick. And yourself?
0: Oh, fantastic. We've got some good tunes coming up today.
1: And you've already played some good tunes. It's been a great show, hasn't it?
0: Yeah, definitely. It started with a great one. It was AC/DC, Highway to Hell.
1: Yeah, that's an absolute classic, isn't it?
0: Oh, I'll say. Going to keep the good music going this part with Wishing Well, Terence Trent D'Arby, a Cherry Pie by Warrant, Running Down a Dream, Tom Petty, and Big Fat Mama with Status Quo.
1: Oh, what a collection. It's as though I've picked them myself.

0: Rose Tattoo, a great classic rock song. You're on the Hour of Power with Nick and Pete.
1: Yeah, I actually saw them live years ago.
0: Oh, yeah?
1: Yeah, they were brilliant.
0: Yeah, yeah, oh, fantastic.
1: Yeah, really good show.
0: Yeah, nice. Well, fantastic tunes here on the Hour of Power.
1: Yeah.
0: The Offspring now, it's Hit That Jet. Are You Gonna Be My Girl? And the Lardy Dars, Gonna See My Baby Tonight.
1: Oh, good. Put on the dancing shoes.

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I say you look so fine that I really want to make you mine. 4, 5, 6, come on and get your kicks. 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

0: It's the Hilltop Hoods. Leave Me Lonely, a great song.
1: Yeah, Hilltop Hoods are great, aren't they?
0: Yeah, definitely. On the Hour of Power, before that, John Mellencamp, pop singer.
1: Yep.
0: We're out of here for today.
1: It's been a great show, hasn't it?
0: Yeah, it certainly has. We will be back next week on the Hour of Power. Guns N' Roses, Paradise City next. Fallout Boy, Thanks for the Memories. And Round and Round by the Body Rockers.
1: Excellent.

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3: Hello, I'm Kim Cartwright. It was 20 years ago today that a small Tasmanian town became the focus of the world. Brant Webb and Todd Russell walked free from the gold mine at Beaconsfield after being trapped underground for a fortnight. Air News' Steve Barker reported on the complex rescue mission from start to finish.
4: We've been so focused for the last 2 weeks, the media, the community, the mine workers, on what has been an unbelievably difficult operation. At 925 metres below ground, two rock falls on Anzac Day evening pinned and trapped three of them. 14 got away. Some of them were actually at a lower level of about 1,070 metres below ground. They managed to come up, but there were three tags on the board still there. Sadly, Larry Knight died. His body was found on the Thursday. That was a bit of a breakthrough in this operation because until then, we didn't know where they were or what had gone on. And then on the Sunday, it was discovered that the two guys, Brant and Todd, were very much alive. And I'm looking now at the elevator shaft that they were brought up in, the cage where they could stand. They stood, they walked out proud with their white hats and lights on in clean, fresh miner's gear. They were showered. They walked into the arms of family and friends. There were a good couple of hundred workmates here and their families. Every single one of them shook their hand, patted them on the back or kissed them. But the telling thing now is, as we were talking about before, that miner's board has no tags on it. There is absolutely no one underground at Beaconsfield.
3: One Nation candidate David Farley is confident he can create history and win the seat of Farrer in today's by-election. The vote was triggered after Susan Lee quit politics following her dumping as Liberal leader in February. It's now become a contest between Mr. Farley and independent candidate Michelle Millthorpe. Farley believes there's mood for change in the federal electorate.
5: Winter's arriving, but I can tell you what, the burning desire of change within the constituents is there. And I'm pretty sure comfortable saying that, that will be exposed of where the constituency of Farrer wants.
3: Briefly, two so-called ISIS brides will reappear in a Melbourne court on Monday seeking bail despite being charged with crimes against humanity and slavery. 53-year-old Kalsar Abbas and her 31-year-old daughter Zainab Ahmed will spend the weekend in custody. US Secretary of State Marco Rubio says Washington is expecting to hear back from Iran on its peace deal today. Iran has been mulling over a 14-point memorandum to end the fighting, even as tensions flare up in the Strait of Hormuz. Alastair D'Souza has more.
6: The US proposal is aimed at putting an immediate end to the fighting and opening up the Strait of Hormuz. A 30-day period of talks would then take place to address tough questions on Iran's nuclear program. Meanwhile, the fighting continued Thursday, marking the most intense military confrontation in weeks, US President Trump insisting the ceasefire is very much in place. Alastair D'Souza, Washington, D.C.
3: Griffith University researchers have launched their annual program designed to reduce dementia risk, with recent success reported by people in managing their memory in daily life. Professor Karen Pike says the course focuses on several tactics to help attendees retain information.
7: The evidence also shows that, you know, rather than just repeating something over and over again at the same kind of interval, the same pace, that it's actually better if you slowly increase how long it is between you repeating the information. That seems to help things stick in your brain a lot better.
3: This is Air News. Round 9 of the AFL continued with two games last night. Here's Terry Daniel with the results.
8: The Western Bulldogs have withstood a late Port Adelaide charge to dramatically snap a four-game losing streak. The Dogs' Harvey Gallagher kicked the go-ahead point with 30 seconds left to seal the deal. Final score 10-14-74 to 10-12-72 at the Adelaide Oval. The Dogs skipper Marcus Bontempelli telling Fox Footy that Port Adelaide were great opponents.
9: They kept coming. We sort of kept trying to work our way through our own issues, especially second half. I thought we just average ball in hand. We could have made more of our opportunities in that third quarter, and that's what happens. You just put yourself under pressure, and it did feel like we were just going to have to find a way and, you know, a point just to get in front at the right time.
8: In the other game, the Brisbane Lions 14-16-100 beat Carlton 13-11-89.
3: In NRL, an extra time win for Parramatta Eels over North Queensland Cowboys, 33-30, and a 28-12 win for the Sydney Roosters over the Gold Coast Titans. The Raiders will be bolstered by the return of Ethan Strange and Hudson Young for tomorrow's clash with the Panthers. Hooker Tom Starling says they're giving themselves every chance of taking down the ladder leaders.
10: Yeah, it's going to be a good battle down here on Sunday Arvo, and we've been doing our research on them all week and making sure we can put ourselves in the best position to win this weekend. And
3: in Super Netball, a 20-point win for the Adelaide Thunderbirds over West Coast Fever, 65-45. Australian Independent Radio News.
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1: Hello, I'm Kim Cartwright. It was 20 years ago today that a small Tasmanian town became the focus of the world. Brant Webb and Todd Russell walked free from the gold mine at Beaconsfield after being trapped underground for a fortnight. Air News' Steve Barker reported on the complex rescue mission from start to finish.
2: We've been so focused for the last 2 weeks, the media, the community, the mine workers, on what has been an unbelievably difficult operation. At 925 metres below ground, two rock falls on Anzac Day evening pinned and trapped three of them. 14 got away. Some of them were actually at a lower level of about 1,070 metres below ground. They managed to come up, but there were three tags on the board still there. Sadly, Larry Knight died. His body was found on the Thursday. That was a bit of a breakthrough in this operation because until then, we didn't know where they were or what had gone on. And then on the Sunday, it was discovered that the two guys, Brant and Todd, were very much alive. And I'm looking now at the elevator shaft that they were brought up in, the cage where they could stand. They stood, they walked out proud with their white hats and lights on in clean, fresh miner's gear. They were showered. They walked into the arms of family and friends. There were a good couple of hundred workmates here and their families. Every single one of them shook their hand, patted them on the back or kissed them. But the telling thing now is, as we were talking about before, that miner's board has no tags on it. There is absolutely no one underground at Beaconsfield.
1: One Nation candidate David Farley is confident he can create history and win the seat of Farrer in today's by-election. The vote was triggered after Susan Lee quit politics following her dumping as Liberal leader in February. It's now become a contest between Mr. Farley and independent candidate Michelle Millthorpe. Farley believes there's mood for change in the federal electorate.
3: Winter's arriving, but I can tell you what, the burning desire of change within the constituents is there. And I'm pretty sure comfortable saying that that will be exposed of where the constituency of Farrer wants.
1: Briefly, two so-called ISIS brides will reappear in a Melbourne court on Monday seeking bail despite being charged with crimes against humanity and slavery. 53-year-old Kalsar Abbas and her 31-year-old daughter Zainab Ahmed will spend the weekend in custody. US Secretary of State Marco Rubio says Washington is expecting to hear back from Iran on its peace deal today. Iran has been mulling over a 14-point memorandum to end the fighting, even as tensions flare up in the Strait of Hormuz. Alastair D'Souza has more.
4: The US proposal is aimed at putting an immediate end to the fighting and opening up the Strait of Hormuz. A 30-day period of talks would then take place to address tough questions on Iran's nuclear program. Meanwhile, the fighting continued Thursday, marking the most intense military confrontation in weeks, US President Trump insisting the ceasefire is very much in place. Alastair D'Souza, Washington, D.C.
1: Griffith University researchers have launched their annual program designed to reduce dementia risk, with recent success reported by people in managing their memory in daily life. Professor Karen Pike says the course focuses on several tactics to help attendees retain information.
5: The evidence also shows that, you know, rather than just repeating something over and over again at the same kind of interval, the same pace, that it's actually better if you slowly increase how long it is between you repeating the information. That seems to help things stick in your brain a lot better.
1: This is Air News. Round 9 of the AFL continued with two games last night. Here's Terry Daniel with the results.
6: The Western Bulldogs have withstood a late Port Adelaide charge to dramatically snap a four-game losing streak. The Dogs' Harvey Gallagher kicked the go-ahead point with 30 seconds left to seal the deal. Final score 10-14-74 to 10-12-72 at the Adelaide Oval. The Dogs skipper Marcus Bontempelli telling Fox Footy that Port Adelaide were great opponents.
7: They kept coming. We sort of kept trying to work our way through our own issues, especially second half. I thought we were just average ball in hand. We could have made more of our opportunities in that third quarter. And that's what happens. You just put yourself under pressure. And it did feel like we were just going to have to find a way and, you know, a point just to get in front at the right time.
6: In the other game, the Brisbane Lions, 14-16-100, beat Carlton, 13-11-89.
1: In NRL, an extra time win for Parramatta Eels over North Queensland Cowboys, 33-30, and a 28-12 win for the Sydney Roosters over the Gold Coast Titans. The Raiders will be bolstered by the return of Ethan Strange and Hudson Young for tomorrow's clash with the Panthers. Hooker Tom Starling says they're giving themselves every chance of taking down the ladder leaders.
8: Yeah, it's going to be a good battle down here on Sunday Arvo, and we've been doing our research on them all week and making sure we can put ourselves in the best position to win this weekend. And
1: in Super Netball, a 20-point win for the Adelaide Thunderbirds over West Coast Fever, 65-45. 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

0: good up, please take a good excuse, please stay just one more night. 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
1: No!
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1: Hello, I'm Kim Cartwright. The Liberals look set to lose another federal seat, this time Farrer in regional New South Wales, with polls placing the front runners as Independent Michelle Millthorpe and One Nation's David Farley. The by-election was called following Susan Lee's resignation earlier this year. Her successor at the helm, Angus Taylor, admits the coalition has a lot of work to do to win back voter trust.
2: There's a range of factors. One of them is that we had two breakups in the space of less than a year between the Liberal Party and the National Party. But I tell you what, we are the parties that can get rid of a rotten Labor government.
1: Victoria Police and Australian Federal Police officers have raided several homes in Melbourne's northern and southeastern suburbs, arresting four men aged between 19 and 29 for possessing extremist material. Channel 9 reporter Gillian Lanturis says police allege they had been sending, sharing and receiving suspected violent extremist material, which included images and videos of previous terrorist attacks and other ISIS propaganda.
3: Now, during these raids at a Roxburgh Park home, an AFP officer did fire a gunshot. This was unintentional and no one was injured, but the four men have faced Melbourne Magistrates Court. One of them has had a conditional bail, meaning he's back out in the community and he'll face court again in July.
1: Meanwhile, three women linked to Islamic State remain behind bars after arriving in Australia. Federal politics reporter Nelson Scott.
4: Three so-called ISIS brides were charged following their arrival into the country yesterday after 7 years living in a detention camp in Syria. A 53-year-old woman and her 31-year-old daughter were charged with slavery offences and have appeared before Melbourne Magistrates Court. The pair were remanded in custody and have a bail application scheduled for Monday afternoon. Another member of the cohort, who returned in Sydney, was charged with membership of a terrorist organisation. The 32-year-old has faced court and was refused bail to remain in prison. A fourth woman has returned into the community but is being monitored by security agencies while the children are undergoing de-radicalisation programs. Nelson Scott, Canberra.
1: Queensland's Education Minister says QLearn has been closed to stop any further access breaches following a cyber attack yesterday. Educational technology giant Instructure has been infiltrated by hackers, with thousands of student and teacher information breached. John Paul Langbrook says he's calling on the federal government for action.
5: This is an issue that's affecting Tasmania, Victoria and New South Wales as well. It's not just schools, it's universities, it's a number of institutions, and it's important, I believe, that we coordinate a national response.
1: A toddler remains in hospital with serious neck injuries after being bitten by a dog at a home in Beaudesert. Investigations continue. And dementia has overtaken heart disease as the leading cause of death in Australia. New ABS data shows dementia-related illnesses claimed more than 17,500 lives in 2024. Finally, one of the world's most famous voices, Sir David Attenborough, is celebrating his 100th birthday with a celebration taking place at Royal Albert Hall. This is Air News.
6: First to NRL and some much-needed good news for the battling Bulldogs. Forward Jacob Preston has escaped suspension after being sin-binned for a late tackle in last night's heavy loss to the Dolphins. He's been fined $1,000 on a dangerous contact charge. Tonight the Roosters face the Titans while the Cowboys tackle the Eels. AFL and Port Adelaide face the Western Bulldogs at home tonight. Port coach Josh Carr says Marcus Bontempelli is always a challenge.
7: Well, I don't think you can stop him. We've tried a few things on him over the years with a tag and not a tag, and we've had some success in both, and then we've also not had success with him getting off the chain. So we know what sort of player he is. Even when he's not getting the ball, he's an influence on his teammates, and we're aware of that.
6: Also tonight, Brisbane host Carlton, with Lions defender Ty Gallop sidelined under concussion protocols, while Jared Berry and Darcy Gardner continue to recover from injury. Adelaide United are in New Zealand. Tomorrow they face Auckland FC in the first leg of the semi-finals. Ethan Alagich likes playing at Mount Smart Stadium.
8: They pack it out, you know, they make a lot of noise and it's a good stadium. I like playing in those games. I think every player does, and I think we're ready for it and we're excited for it.
6: And Australia's Alexi Popirin is through to the round of 64 at the Italian Open after beating home favourite Matteo Berrettini in straight sets. Australian Independent Radio News.
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11: Your local weather in the Yass Valley for Saturday, May 9. Morning fog, then mostly sunny today for a top of 16 degrees. Down to an overnight low of 2 with early fog, then sunny tomorrow with a top of 20. Monday, partly cloudy, also 20. Tuesday, partly cloudy and 19. Today, heading for 18 degrees in Canberra, 17 in Goulburn and 16 in Yass. It's a chilly start, currently 4 degrees in Canberra, 0 in Goulburn and 4 according to the new weather sensor and the Yass FM studio. And that's your latest forecast. More updates as they come in on Yass FM.
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0: That's us.
1: Yeah, morning, everyone.
2: Yeah, good morning.
1: How are we all? Rhetorical question.
0: Are you good, Dave?
1: I'm well.
0: Well, now you're well?
1: Yeah, I'm not good,
0: not
1: but
0: good,
1: I'm well.
0: But you're well.
1: Yeah, yeah. What a lovely morning.
0: It's
1: Bit foggy over the water view. We're back in the Studio One, the
0: we're
1: water
0: back
1: view.
0: In the, today we're in back in the pool of the water view.
1: As described last week by a very astute guest on the radio show.
0: Yes.
1: It's like a resort here, isn't it? We can look over the water view or we can
0: or
1: look
0: the
1: over,
0: tennis courts.
1: Over the tennis courts view. Yes.
0: So I suppose if you think about it in resort terms, that'd be true.
1: Exactly. Now, can we first mention that you've got a new pair of glasses and they look great.
0: They do. I'm still breaking them in.
1: Are they?
0: I've got to work out where I look to get things looking right.
1: Oh, really? But they're very smart.
0: They're those multifocally types.
1: Oh.
0: Depending where my eyeballs look within the frame, so...
1: Wow.
0: Some of it goes a bit blurry and
1: does
0: some
1: it?
0: Of it...
1: How many fingers am I holding up now, Wade?
0: Have you got any?
1: None.
0: Six.
1: Well, close enough. That's what that's the old football test from 100 years ago, didn't they?
0: Is that the head injury test?
1: They'd run out with the magic sponge in the water and they'd say, how many fingers am I holding up? And he'd go, seven. And the bloke would go, close enough. Up you get.
0: Yep. Yeah. You'll be right.
1: How things have changed, haven't they?
0: Yeah, it's a bit more than the fingers in the air test.
1: And thanks. Our thoughts are with Craig Bellamy too, aren't they?
0: Mm.
1: We didn't get a chance to mention that last
0: week. No, we didn't.
1: We maybe go into that a bit today, but it's pretty sad.
0: Depends how we go for. We have so many things to talk about.
1: Just
0: Dave.
1: Time just flies by, doesn't it?
0: It does. The 3 hours just isn't long enough.
1: It's 3 hours, is it? I'm only putting in an hour and a half.
0: Oh, okay.
1: Well, you know that anyway.
0: Well, that's why there's two of us. We only have to put in an hour and a half each.
1: I never thought of that. Yeah.
0: That's the way the show works. So you do your hour and a half, I'll do mine, and we'll be sweet.
1: But you usually do three anyway.
0: What have we got? I'm just having a look to see what the temperature is out there, Dave.
1: Okay.
0: Well, it depends where we go again. If we're at the station, I'm assuming that's the railway station.
1: Yes, yeah.
0: It's one out there, supposedly. But if we're out in sunny South Browning, it's 2.8.
1: It's 14, isn't it?
0: Not quite.
1: Old mate's taking his thermometer inside again.
0: Actually, speaking of that, did you listen to the news?
1: Bits of it, yes.
0: Did you listen to the weather?
1: Yes, I did, because I had some questions about the weather.
0: What temperature was it going to be today?
1: 18?
0: 16.
1: 16. I didn't listen hard enough.
0: Well, actually, no, that's probably for... I don't know. It's going to be some sort of temperature.
1: But the other thing about it is it's going to cool off tonight for night football, and we're going to cover
0: I'm
1: that later,
0: I'm just looking.
1: We've
0: got fog now. What are the chances of fog... For O'Connor Park this evening.
1: Fair chance, I'd imagine.
0: I reckon there'd be a fair chance. Yeah. If it cools off quick enough, it'll roll in.
1: Yeah.
0: Could make it interesting.
1: Could make it interesting.
0: We are, of course, referring to the game, the night game, here in Yass for the Yass Roos tonight at O'Connor
1: Park. And I always get excited about night games. I'm going to ask our...
0: Now, Janine should be in,
1: yes.
0: I think, at around 7:30.
1: Okay, so we can ask her more, can't we?
0: We'll give her more details from her. So let's hit the road with our first...
1: What are you going to play today? I want to know.
0: We're
1: going
0: to play, thanks to your suggestion, Dave.
1: Oh, was it me, was it?
0: Yeah, it was. And I'm all on board with this. This is a sing-along song. So you can all sing along.
1: Kumbaya.
0: Which is not quite.
1: Oh, okay.
0: But... You've just informed me this morning, Dave, that this song's been added to the National Film and Sound Archives Iconic Australian...
1: It has.
0: ...tunes.
1: And I think, and my memory's not great, one of the biggest selling singles in Australian history, if not the.
0: There you go.
1: If not the.
0: If not the.
1: Yeah.
0: And you will all know the words, listener.
1: And it starts off with...
0: Hello.
1: No, it doesn't. Oh, very good. Hello.
0: Hello. I'm a Giuseppe.
1: That's giving it away.
0: Yeah, we'll let it go. You'll know who it is.

0: Well, what a classic.
1: Well, an absolute classic, eh?
0: Absolute classic.
1: I can see Molly Meldrum singing along to that in the countdown.
0: I can remember that on the countdown, the whole audience singing along.
1: Molly with his mustache that fell off halfway through and everything. Yeah. It was so good, wasn't it?
0: Oh, yes.
1: I did ask the question off air.
0: You've got a great memory, too.
1: Oh, no, you have. I did ask the question. We wouldn't be allowed to make a song like that nowadays, would we?
0: Yeah, I don't know how that would go down these days. Making a parody on an accent.
1: Yeah. And probably be protesting in the street, and
0: there'd be all sorts of complaints about that to the Human
1: Rights Commissioner.
0: We live
1: in a different world, Wade, don't we, eh?
0: Because you were making fun of the Italians.
1: Yeah. Speaking of golf.
0: Speaking of golf.

0: Ableton now.
1: Oh, yeah.
0: If we couldn't get a 7 metre start putt, what's the chance of us mere mortals ever getting it, eh?
1: Well, I don't know. Look, see, a 7 metre putt
0: in the dark
1: is pretty tough.
0: Yeah, but he's a pro.
1: It doesn't matter. Putting's still hard, Dave.
0: In the dark, no lights.
1: No, it doesn't matter whether it's dark, light, or otherwise. Putting's an art.
0: Is it?
1: Yes.
0: I don't know anything about that.
1: And they, where they play it on the practice green there at the clubhouse, there's a fair bit of subtle slope on that.
0: Is there? See, now you're talking like a golfer.
1: Depending on where you're playing it from, and, you know, I would, on that green, I reckon even a 2 metre putt is not a gimme.
0: Yeah?
1: You basically, you've got to work for
0: you've
1: it.
0: Got
1: and,
0: all
1: if,
0: the...
1: and if you've got 7 metres to work with, that's a pretty long putt on any green.
0: He did pretty good.
1: But, yeah.
0: But that's my question. Us mere mortals, how are we ever going to get
1: the
0: ball in?
1: I think that's the thing, though, with putting. Mere mortals have got just as much chance as a professional.
0: You think?
1: Yep.
0: I'd love to see you have a go at it one day.
1: Well,
0: you could win it and...
1: Mate, I'd be so excited if I could.
0: Yeah.
1: I have gone in a few times, but, you know, I don't even win the raffle, let alone get a chance to wield the putter.
0: I couldn't win an argument with a stuttering Chinaman, and that's a long time ago, eh?
1: All right, so shall we get into some of the results?
0: Oh, yes, please.
1: It was Guzzler's mug last weekend.
0: Oh, who's the Guzzler?
1: Designs by Joe Guzzler's stroke event last Saturday. And shall we start with the A grades or go to the overall?
0: Oh, overalls.
1: So let's go to the overalls.
0: Okay.
1: So the overall winner off 29 handicap was Joshua Davey.
0: And he's the Guzzler.
1: He is the Guzzler.
0: Wow.
1: With 60, well, I assume he is. Well, he won the event. It's Joshua. What age is Joshua?
0: I hope he's...
1: let's hope he's legal age.
0: Otherwise, he's drinking
1: a lot. With a 63 points, anyway. 63 shots.
0: If not, he's drinking a lot of fire engines, isn't he?
1: And second place, Bo Stapleton.
0: There you go, that name.
1: He's on a 5 handicap, so Bo's pretty handy.
0: That's what I say. My point.
1: And Donny Douglas was in...
0: the great bricklayer himself.
1: Third, with on a count, Bassburn on a count back, because he had the same score, 65. We'll go down a bit further. The next was a whole bunch of the men on 67, came in 4th, 5th, 6th and 7th. Zoran Tisma, Thomas O'Doherty, Lachlan Kemp and Anthony Bailey. Now, in the A-grade comp, Bo Stapleton was the winner of that with his 65 from Lachlan Kemp on the 67. Denver Field in 3rd place on a countback from Peter Timmer.
0: That name we've heard.
1: Came in 4th and also on the same score, Andrew Hansen. Well, they had 68. In the B grade last weekend, the winner was Donny Douglas with 65 from Zoran Tisma and Anthony Bailey, equal second on the countbacks. And in the C grade, Joshua Davey. So Joshua was the C grade winner, but also the overall winner. So second place there went to Thomas O'Doherty on 67. And then we had a couple, and Adam McDonald and Riley Cammons with 71s.
0: Okay, good.
1: So that was the Guzzlers. Last Sunday was a Stableford comp. There were how many entries in that? 19 played on Sunday.
0: Okay.
1: And the overall winner there, Lachlan Rowley. Or Rowley? Rowley?
0: Yeah.
1: With... 36.
0: That's not bad.
1: Played to par, basically, with 36. Second was Lachlan Kemp. He's had a bit of a weekend there with 35 points. Third was Blake Partridge, who won on a countback from Brent Mackay in 4th place on 34s. Graham Fleming, 5th. Nev Matthews was in 6th place with 31.
0: Good to hear Nev's name.
1: Same score as Ben Stapleton. So one there on a count back over Ben.
0: Good to hear Nev's name.
1: Yeah.
0: Great man.
1: Yeah. He's been, absent from the winners. Well, he wasn't on the winner, but, you know, he's up there at least in the top half dozen.
0: Good on him.
1: Then what have we got? The shop comp last week on Tuesday.

0: play.
1: Did you play?
0: I did.
1: Hey, is your name there?
0: My name is there.
1: Whoa.
0: Fair way down the list this time, but the winner on the day was Bill Foran.
1: The great man.
0: Yes, with 37.
1: We're not worthy.
0: Which is not too bad. Paul Watchorn came in second with 35. And in third place, Hamish Milliken won the third spot on account back from John Brady. They both had 33.
1: Mm-hmm.
0: And if you wish to know, my name appeared a 10th place on
1: the
0: list last week. I had 29 points.
1: Geez, you're killing it.
0: Oh, wouldn't say that. The handicap has come down a little.
1: Oh, what's it now?
0: No, 46 at Yass.
1: Oh, that's a killer.
0: 46, so. Yeah, I've got a fair bit to play with. Still got a fair way to go. But it's nice to be out there. The other event, we have the Ladies' Monthly Medal also, because it was Guzzlers Day. Then on Wednesday was the Ladies' Monthly Medal Day, and how many? They had 17 ladies out on the day. The overall winner, Sarah Houston, with 65.
1: Good score.
0: Sonia Davis was in second with 68. Kathy Gray came third with 73. This is the overall scores. In the A grade, it was Sarah Houston from Sonia Davis and Trudy Payne. And in the B grade, Kathy Gray with her 73. Took out the B grade comp from Karina Lockwood and Judy Martin in third place. So that was the monthly medal for the ladies.
1: And but there's more.
0: Well.
1: Is there?
0: We have the midweek nine-hole comp.
1: Mm-hmm.
0: Now, I'm not sure how this works as such.
1: Okay.
0: So
1: it's played on a Wednesday and there's nine holes?
0: It's Thursday, Friday, but we've got different ones for each day.
1: Oh,
0: so,
1: excuse me. Okay.
0: I'm just having a look at some of the scores. There was a 19 on there. Top on that day was 18, and that was 13. So I'm going to say for the weekly one, I don't know whether it's played over a week or each day or whatever, the winner would have been on the Thursday, Graham Deering, with 19.
1: That's all right.
0: Off nine holes.
1: That's nine holes.
0: Which is not too bad. That would have been, if you doubled that, that'd be 38.
1: Yeah.
0: Which is a pretty good score. And that was the nine-hole comp.
1: Wow.
0: So that was last week's results from the golf club.
1: Good.
0: Now, comps that are on this week, that's another matter.
1: That's another matter.
0: Let's see if we can find out what's on. This will test the machine and test me. Okay.
1: It's a nice day out there once the fog clears for some golf today. And we're saying 16 to 18 degrees.
0: I think I've got to log in again now.
1: Oh, okay.
0: Something's gone haywire with my machine. But anyway, I'll get back to that.
1: Okay. That's all
0: right. So I can't tell you what's on today.
1: That's okay. There'd be some golf, I guess.
0: If I went to the golf club Facebook page, it might say what was on this weekend.
1: Oh, yeah, I could do that. Maybe I could do that myself.
0: I don't speak Facebook.
1: No, you don't speak Facebook? I don't speak very much Facebook, but...
0: Why don't I put a tune on, Dave?
1: Oh, yeah. What are you going to pick this time?
0: Would that be a good start?
1: Yeah.
0: I'll put a tune on. We can play Facebook a bit.
1: Okay.
0: See if we can find out what's coming on, and then it won't be too long, I'd expect, before we see our first guest for the morning.
1: Right.
0: But let's play a tune. This is Rose Tattoo, Bad Boy for Love.

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5: Okay.
6: Now,
5: through the magic of modern technology, you have been able to bring us what's coming up, Dave.
6: Oh. Well, I thought you had it.
5: Oh, well, I have now.
6: Oh, good, mate.
5: Today it's the KLN Building Group Yass Open 4-person Ambrose.
6: Can you say that 8 times?
5: No, not very fast at all, and once will do.
6: All right.
5: It's a shotgun start at 11 a.m, and the starting holes will be allocated by the match committee. Now, I don't know, well, you probably know by now if you've got it, or when you get there, they'll tell you.
6: Yeah.
5: 10:30 for an 11 a.m. start.
6: Oh, okay.
5: Now, the four-person Ambrose format, as far as I know, you're paying it a four-person team.
6: Right.
5: And there's a team captain, and they decide which one they're going to play from. So everyone has a shot.
6: Right.
5: Best one. Well, let's say the best shot gets selected, and then everyone has another shot from there.
6: Oh.
5: And the best one gets selected, and everyone has another shot from there. So you've got four chances, basically, to get a decent shot.
6: Terrific.
5: From four different people. And I think the only stipulation is that every player has to have at least 3 of their tee shots count.
6: Oh, okay.
5: So even if you've got a rank amateur like me, you're going to have to use 3 of my tee shots at some point.
6: At some point of the day.
5: So if I fluke a good one or a reasonably good one, if I'm the rank amateur, which I would be in a team, then you could say, right, we'll take this as one of yours because that's probably the best one you'll get for a while. Whereas if I shank it into the trees, they wouldn't use that shot necessarily. But if I managed to land one on the fairway but well short of the others, you might still take the risk and say, we'll take that one and rely on one of our long hitters to save us from there, but that will have used up one of my tee shots.
6: I see.
5: So there's a chance with four players you could get some pretty low scores, you'd reckon, in an Ambrose. But anyway, that one's on today. I don't know whether there's any spots available left. I'd say given that it's been planned for a while, there wouldn't be too many left in that one.
6: They're saying that it's the format where the long hitters,
5: yep,
6: the clutch putters,
5: yep,
6: and the lucky bounce specialists will do really well.
5: Absolutely.
6: Okay.
5: Absolutely. If you get a lucky bounce off a tree, does, like for me, I had a couple very lucky ones during the week that hit trees but didn't go into the trees, managed to bounce back out onto the fairway.
6: It's an interesting sound too when it hits the old tree, doesn't it?
5: Depends how hard it hits too. I had a few unlucky ones as well, but yeah, luck's like that. Sometimes
6: luck's
5: it's with
6: fortune.
5: You and sometimes it's against you. Tomorrow it's a Stableford comp, the usual midweeks, the shop comp on Tuesday. And coming up for the ladies on this Wednesday, it's the Ann Walker Shield qualifying round.
6: Excellent.
5: A stroke event.
6: Excellent.
5: For that one. That's what's on, and the usual midweek and social golf is available as well.
6: They've got a new caterer at the golf club?
5: I believe so, Dave.
6: And they're having a Mother's Day special tomorrow. Happy Mother's Day to all the mothers.
5: Yes, it's Mother's Day tomorrow.
6: Yeah.
5: Happy day to them.
6: Yeah.
5: So I think that concludes our golfing segment for this morning.
6: Well done to you, my friend. With the marvels of modern technology.
5: The marvels of modern technology. We'll see how long the modern technology lasts before I'm getting frustrated with it and sort of throw it away.
6: Okay.
5: It's interesting because I think things have changed in my little app here.
6: Have they?
5: Yeah.
6: Lots of apps, eh?
5: Yeah. What would we do without an app? I'll tell
6: you.
5: Yeah,
6: exactly.
5: We'd be lost these days,
6: lost
5: Dave.
6: Without our apps. Hmm.
5: Completely appless.
6: Boom, boom. Have we got a guest?
5: We do have a guest, I believe.
6: Oh, goody.
5: Well, let's play a tune while we get our guest settled, and then we'll get into our next segment.
6: Right.
5: How's that sound?
6: Sounds like...
5: Does that sound like something professional?
6: It sound something professional?
5: Too professional for this show.
6: Yeah.
5: It's Genesis and I Can't Dance.
6: You
5: I can.
6: Can you?
5: Just not very well.
6: Show
5: and
6: us
5: nobody should watch.
6: Show us now.

0: Okay, that was I Can't Dance, Genesis. Dave's in shock. Sorry, he's completely speechless.
1: I'll have to get onto eBay. Anyway,
0: he's just
1: realised
0: he sold all of the scores and we haven't got an electronic scoreboard at O'Connor Park, so we're going to have to go and get him back off eBay. You'll have to buy him back for yourself, Dave.
1: Well, that sounds like it, doesn't it, eh? I've gone very quiet, haven't I? It's not like me.
0: Good morning, Janine.
1: Hey, Janine.
0: Oh, hang on. We'll turn your mic on.
1: Yeah,
0: help.
1: So you can say something.
2: Well, good morning.
1: There you go.
2: How are you both?
0: Good. Good.
1: Well, I'm well. He's good.
0: Well, I'm good. Yeah. I'm probably not well, but no. I'm good.
1: No. How are you? That's the important thing.
2: I'm very well. Come back very relaxed.
0: Oh, well, that's it. Don't worry.
2: Go.
0: It won't take long to get back into the
2: give me a go.
0: Grind.
1: Great news last week.
2: That's it.
1: The ladies,
2: What a great game the ladies did play.
1: What a great game.
2: Yeah. They played really well. Short on numbers, but made it work. And just played like a team that's been playing together for years. So
0: great stuff.
2: It's, coming together.
1: Good score.
0: And
1: good score, wasn't it?
0: Was actually a fairly tidy score. 5-8, 38, defeating Molonglo 2-1, 13.
1: Mm-hmm. Yeah. And who did the ladies play today?
2: ANU. Oh. So ANU across the board today.
0: Yep.
1: And that's a night game or an afternoon night game.
0: A late game for the ladies. They won't know what to do with themselves for the whole day.
2: The old twilight game.
1: That's the word I've been trying to think of.
2: Twilight.
1: That's the word. I couldn't think of the right word.
0: Well, and the other thing, it's the first home game.
2: First home game. It's
0: for the ruse.
2: Indigenous round for us. So we've also got...
0: Oh, the jumpers?
2: Special jumpers. We've got a smoking ceremony again with Scott Bell and Tian Bell and the Bell family.
1: Mm-hmm.
2: Looking forward to that.
1: Now I've got a question for you. Since they haven't played for so long, particularly the men's, will they know, one, where to go today and, two, how to play?
2: Potentially. They might have to introduce themselves again.
1: I was going to say
0: that. That's it. Yeah, the table left. There's a special welcoming ceremony for each of the players. Sorry, who are you again? Been a long time.
1: And you can also YouTube it. There's a tutorial on how to play AFL.
2: Excellent. I'll be sure to get that to them.
1: Because it's just crazy that there's been no fits. Middle of May.
2: Yep.
1: We've
2: played two rounds.
1: Two games of footy.
2: Yep.
0: Okay.
1: How bizarre.
0: True.
2: And I think we've got another bye coming up shortly.
1: Yeah.
0: Well, and the odd thing, next week, the men are playing in a different place to the women at a different time of the day and...
2: Yep, looking forward to that.
0: It's crazy.
1: Are they playing at 10 o'clock?
2: The men?
1: No, the women.
2: Yep.
1: Here at 10 o'clock?
2: Yep.
1: How bizarre.
0: And then off to...
2: And then Goulburn.
1: Goulburn,
2: yep.
0: At 2.
2: Yep. So it'd be mad dash for me up the highway.
0: Yep.
2: So get that in the big jobs.
0: Yeah, well, that's right.
1: Well, you get the big money.
0: You get that in the small...
2: That's it.
0: You get that in the small clubs.
2: Yeah, well... That's probably more the point,
0: where people have to make do with doing
1: and
0: double duty.
1: You don't have to go out to Murray and Bateman and be there, and I'm using the word strapper.
2: No, I don't. It was a one-hit wonder, apparently.
1: One-hit wonder.
2: Yeah, apparently.
1: Wow. They haven't rung you back?
2: No, must have done something wrong.
0: Deliberately left half the stuff. Oh, sorry, I can't do it. Oh, no. Oh, I haven't got one of those.
2: What do you do with that?
0: I don't remember that one. You'll have to try and do that one because I don't know.
1: It's miasma.
2: Maybe I should have looked at YouTube.
1: Yeah, everything's on YouTube.
0: Yep. Mm. How to strap an ankle.
2: Yeah,
1: off YouTube. Exactly.
2: Or a thumb.
0: You set your phone up like that.
1: And do it. You've got to do it backwards. It's opposite on the
0: thing.
1: Well,
0: that's right.
1: There.
0: Yeah.
1: Anyway.
2: We do digress.
0: Mm. We do. So, no, it's going to be... hopefully the fog won't roll in, I mentioned earlier.
2: fair chance it will off the river.
0: Could be foggy since we're right next to the river.
2: Yep. It'll be fresh.
0: Fresh. That's a good word.
1: That's a great word, yeah.
2: And,
1: you're up with the words.
2: I think I've had a break.
1: You've had a break.
0: Dress appropriately, I would suggest.
2: I would suggest that, but we'll have the canteen fully stocked, always.
0: And lots of warm food.
2: Lots of warm food. And we can even probably pull together a coffee or a beer, whatever
0: there you go.
2: Chooses to warm you.
0: I was going to say warm beer.
1: Yeah.
0: Maybe not. We won't go that far.
2: We're not Pommies.
1: That's true. Yeah, we're not Pommies.
0: It's not a soccer match in England.
1: Yeah, yeah.
2: Exactly.
0: Bovril.
1: Are we expecting big things from our...
2: Sorry, see if I can pick one of those up.
0: Could get a Bovril.
1: A what?
0: A Bovril.
1: I beg your pardon?
0: That's a warm drink that they would have at the footy in England, I'm assuming.
2: They would. You'd have to get a Bonnox here, though.
0: You'd have to use a Bonnox.
1: You have completely lost me now.
0: You haven't had Bonnox?
1: No.
0: No. Right.
1: No, I don't think so.
2: Where have you been? Even I know about Bonnox.
1: Can you still buy it?
2: Yes. I put it on my toast.
1: Isn't that Vegemite?
0: Well, you can. It's like it. Bonnox is a bit like Vegemite, isn't it? As I recall.
1: You learn... Everything. Every time I go out, I learn something. I just learn something, don't I?
0: In fact, you could do that with Vegemite. But put that in your hot water and mix that up. It's a drink. Yeah.
2: Might take a while to
1: dissolve.
2: Be lumpy, but yeah. Anyway, again, we do digress.
0: Anyway, there won't be any of that at the game tonight.
2: No, there won't be. I'm not buying it.
1: Have we got all our injuries back and everybody's back and ready to play?
2: No. So we've still, in the men's team, we've still got Ryan Ulrich out with an ankle.
1: And he'll be out for a while?
2: Another couple of weeks, I believe.
1: Yeah.
2: Chizzy, Angus Chiswell, who's out probably for at least another month to 6 weeks with his thumb.
0: With his broken thumb.
2: Yeah, Jared Forlong's out with a hip injury.
1: Mm. Flexor?
2: No. Mm. No, mm. Not one of them.
1: Mm-hmm.
2: Ryan Forlong's out with, he's in Brisbane.
1: Ryan. What about Sam? When Sam came off early with his...
2: Yeah, with a hamstring.
1: With a hammy. How's his hammy?
2: Well, he pulled up short again on Thursday night at training, so I'm not sure what the end result is there. I haven't got the team sheet, so I'm not sure if he's in or out today. Right. We do have Dom Johns back.
1: Good. Again. Right. Good, that's good.
2: I think he'll be playing today. No team sheet. Not really 100%. No.
0: Been a long time since he's been on the paddock.
1: He has. Happy to see him play again.
0: Yes, after his fairly serious
2: injury. That's it.
0: Last year. Last year?
2: Yeah, it was last year. Seems so long ago.
0: Yeah, I know. It does.
1: Because there was a number of injuries at Murrumbape and that... I mean, we beat Ainslie by a cricket score, didn't we?
2: Yeah.
1: But we had to pay the price a little bit.
2: That's for sure.
1: Yeah.
2: But Joe O'Connor Park is looking lush, so council have done a good job rehabbing that. So we've been, we've only been training on Joe O'Connor for the last 2 weeks, I think.
0: Yep.
2: Hasn't been long, but yeah, it's looking good.
1: What about the pitch? Has that been covered up?
2: It has been covered up, so...
1: Okay.
2: Yeah, no, looking forward to tonight's game.
0: Oh, I am too. A home game.
2: Mm. It'd
0: be great to...
1: Home game. Only in the middle of May and we get our first home game.
2: Absolutely.
0: Well, and only our third game for the
2: Third game for the men's, yeah.
1: So,
0: and it'll be good to have the two together.
2: Yeah.
1: Yeah.
2: So I don't think there's any outs for the women that I'm aware of injury-wise. So,
1: good.
2: There are a few...
0: Looking like it's most of a side.
2: Yeah, yep. Yes. Yep. So I've got a few of the league tags that are able to play this week. So that'll be good to have those girls back in.
1: Because they'll play early today, will they?
2: Yeah, I think so.
1: They play at 9:30 today, and then they'll back up this afternoon.
2: Yeah, yeah. So
0: it's good, isn't it? Who they're up against?
1: Belconnen United.
0: Yeah. At Walker Park. Yeah. So they're in town.
1: So
0: as well,
1: that makes a bit of sense.
0: It
2: easier. So the league taggers that play for Yass play for West Belconnen. So.
0: Oh, do they? All right. Well, that's convenient.
1: Well, that's a shame. We couldn't get anybody from Yass, or?
0: Oh.
2: No.
1: No? Okay. Fair enough then. That's plenty early time.
0: Yass probably will release them.
2: Yeah. But in saying all of that, even without those girls, the ones that have been in week in, week out, have stood up and... you know, they've been phenomenal. So.
0: It should be an interesting game for them against ANU today.
2: Yeah, absolutely.
0: Because didn't they push ANU last year? Yeah. I think they beat them in one of their games.
2: I think you're right.
0: ANU, even though ANU are a fairly strong side.
1: Well, it's third playing fourth, isn't it?
2: And you never know what you're going to get with ANU. Every year is different.
1: Yeah.
2: Every round you play them is different because they've got so many to pick from.
0: Yep.
2: So
0: it'll be a very interesting round for the women. Coming off that win last week, they'll be pretty
2: fired up. They're
0: up.
2: Yeah, absolutely. Yeah, without a doubt.
0: So there won't be any pushover for ANU.
2: No, I don't think they will be. So they've come together this year. The trainings have been well numbered, and they're just every week they just get stronger.
0: They're playing in the Indigenous jumper strip as well.
2: Yep.
0: So, yep.
2: Yep.
0: Awesome.
1: Wow. Can't wait to see that. That's always great.
2: Yeah, so that's been designed. A highlight. Yeah, it is. It's great. Yeah. It's been designed by Joshua Bell.
1: Right.
2: So another Ngunnawal man. Yep. So, it's exciting. We unveiled it on Thursday night to the playing group, and they were all a bit excited about that. So
0: awesome. Wow. Looking forward to it. So that's here in town from, now I think it's
2: 4:30. Yeah, we had to push back half an hour because ANU are playing the second grade game at Murrumbateman.
0: At Murrumbateman, yes.
2: And so they just needed a little bit of time to change ovals.
0: Because Murrumbateman, who would have been playing here, have elected to play their game at home at 2 o'clock. So, yes. That'll be great.
1: Excellent.
0: Be there.
1: And they had a win again last week, didn't they?
0: Oh, yes, Murrumbies. We should mention that.
2: They had
0: a
2: romp.
0: As usual, basically, it seems to become standard.
2: That was the grand final rematch last week.
0: Against Milonglo. Was it?
1: Wow.
2: Pretty sure. Yeah, it was, because they unveiled their premiership flag.
0: Oh.
2: It's a bit awkward.
1: Yeah. Yeah.
2: Yeah. Hmm.
1: Glad I wasn't there.
2: Oh. Well, they unveiled it before they ran out, lucky.
0: It's probably planned that way, I suppose.
1: Woo.
2: Yeah. Yeah.
0: So the unveiling to do it for the team that we beat.
2: Yeah.
0: The team that went through undefeated for the entire season except for the grand final.
2: Yeah.
0: Well, they're certainly on the same path at the moment, the Eagles, to certainly get to the grand final.
2: Yeah.
0: Because they haven't even come close to being beaten.
2: ANU today.
0: Which I don't think will be much of a test for the Eagles because ANU's second div side is usually, could be strong, but probably one of the stronger teams. But
2: yeah.
0: But I don't think there'll be a match for the Eagles at the moment.
2: Yeah.
0: In the form they're in.
2: Be interesting. Be an interesting match. And, another one that would be Cootamundra up against.
0: Potentially, because they've dropped back to Div 2 this year. So, that could be an interesting one for the
2: Eagles.
0: They're
2: always a tough side, and especially at home.
0: Yep.
2: So.
0: Things to look out for there as well.
2: Exactly.
1: Absolutely.
0: Shall I put in a tune or we go straight to AFL or...
1: What do you reckon, a tune?
0: A tune?
1: Because we've got time to...
0: We've got time for a tune.
1: Yeah.
0: It's an oldie but a goodie.
1: Oh, thank you.
0: Pinball Wizard. The Who.

0: Okay. The Who.
1: Who?
0: Pinball Wizard.
2: Who was
1: Sorry,
2: it?
1: Who?
0: Who? It was the Who.
1: Sorry. We could do this all day.
0: We could, but we won't.
2: We won't.
1: Let's do AFL.
0: Now, let's go to the AFL. Briefly, we've got, about 5 minutes?
1: Oh, we've got some time.
0: Unless we continue. We could, it depends on what Janine's doing. We could.
2: Well, continue. I don't have to be at the Oval today. I don't have to dash off.
0: Well, maybe we could just start it and then we'll complete the thing after. Because I don't think we've got anyone at 8 o'clock after the news, have we?
1: No, we should. We should, but we probably don't.
0: We probably don't.
1: Yeah.
0: So we might just continue on after the news. Anyway.
1: Good game last night.
0: Did we? Should we go? No, we won't. I was going to say, should we go through last week's and see how well the tipsters went? No.
2: I wasn't here to tip, so that'd be unfair.
0: Well, that'd be unfair for you.
1: Yeah,
0: wouldn't
1: I've got Chris's, but.
0: That's all more what I was referring to, Dave. So Chris isn't here at the moment.
2: Right.
0: And he writes his down. We don't write ours down, so they're flexible.
1: He writes his down,
0: I warned him about that last week. I said, you're dangerous, you're writing them down there, Chris, and actually sending them through, because we could then go back and refer to how well or badly you went the week
1: before. Whereas
0: in our case, we're flexible. Our memory says, oh, I'm sure I went for that side. So our tipping's usually pretty good.
2: Fluid.
1: So on Thursday night, he picked the Dockers.
0: Did he?
1: Yeah.
0: And he was correct.
1: Yeah. And they're on top of the ladder.
0: They are. In fact, I did see most of that game on Thursday. It was a pretty good game, I'd have to say. Very, very good. And in fact, Hawthorn looked like winning it till the Dockers came home with a bit of a wet sail in the last quarter. Yep. And I think they put on about 3 or 4 quick goals in that last quarter that sunk Hawthorn. So, it was a pretty good match. Yep. You're going to go to the next matches from last night.
1: Are we going to do that? Well, I thought that Carlton may have, because they were way behind for a fair while, weren't they?
0: They sort of played in reverse to what they normally do. They were terrible in the first half, came back in the second, but couldn't come back enough.
1: They gave him a fairly big start, didn't they?
0: They did, yes.
2: Yeah, I'm flying blind. I was at work last night, so I missed that one.
1: Oh, okay.
0: I was very disappointed again.
1: Okay,
0: So we languish now at the lower end of the ladder with, I think, only one win so far for the season from about 100 games.
1: I'll have a look. Well, they're coming 16th.
0: 16th? Oh, okay, all right. 2 spots off the bottom.
2: Heaps of room for movement.
1: Oh, yeah, my word.
0: That's it. And the other game, Western Bulldogs and Port Adelaide, was another cracking match. Bits that I saw of it. And it was hard last night. I had to channel flick between 3 matches.
1: Oh, yeah.
0: Since when do we have 2 AFL games on a Friday night?
1: Yeah.
0: What was going on there?
1: The world's gone mad.
0: Yeah, what's
1: Absolutely
0: going on there?
1: Absolutely gone mad.
0: I'm sorry.
1: Yeah.
0: It's just not good enough. That
2: Put in a complaint.
0: That and a rugby league game. I mean, it's really hard.
1: Two rugby league games.
0: Oh, I know. Yeah, but there was 3 on simultaneously.
1: You need like 3 or 4 sets of TV.
0: I need
1: sets,
0: more televisions, yes. Yeah. And
2: you'd have to get up and go room to room.
0: And then I need more streaming services so that I can have them all on different screens. I don't think the boss would take that on somehow.
1: You're not
0: if
1: a fan?
0: I suggested that we put 4 screens on the wall in the lounge room and have each of them tuned to a different sport.
1: And?
0: I don't think she's going to wear that somehow.
1: I can see merit in it.
0: Well, you know what I reckon they should do, Dave?
1: What's that, mate?
0: Is they should have you allowed to be able to have a TV that can do split screens.
1: Yeah.
0: You know, have 2 TV stations or 2 streaming services running at the same time on the same screen.
1: The
0: or maybe even
1: there.
0: 4, split it into 4.
2: I wouldn't be able to see what was going on.
1: What is that?
0: That'd be too small. No, you buy a bigger telly.
1: One of them.
0: You get one of these 100-inch tellies.
1: Thousand inch ones.
0: Yeah, 100-inch telly and just have it in split.
1: You'd build your house around it.
0: Sure,
2: you'd have to.
0: Technically possible. You just have 4 separate tuners built into the TV. And allow yourself to split the screen.
1: You're onto it.
0: And that way you don't have to take your eyes off any of it. You just scan the whole lot. And if there's something interesting on that court, you go up there and watch that. And then you can, oh, there's something happening. Oh, and over there. And that one over there. It'd be awesome.
1: Plus your new glasses.
0: Plus my new, I'd have to get four sets of glasses.
1: Oh, look, it's 8 o'clock.
0: And on that note, we'll head to the news and come back and do more of this stuff.
1: All righto.
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4: Hello, I'm Kim Cartwright. One Nation could be poised to snatch another federal seat in the by-election of Farah, which is taking place today. Federal politics editor Michael Packie takes a look.
5: David Farley is odds-on favourite to win the regional New South Wales seat of Farah for One Nation and represent the vast electorate in Canberra. The seat had been held by Susan Lee for a quarter of a century before she quit politics after being dumped as Liberal leader in February. Polling shows the Libs will struggle to hold on, with Mr. Farley and independent Michelle Millthorpe the front runners out of 12 candidates. If One Nation is able to snatch Farah, it'll give the minor party two seats in the lower house of federal parliament and follows its solid showing in the South Australian election. Michael Packie, Albury.
4: The federal government claims the budget position has improved on previous forecasts. Labor has found an additional $64 billion in savings ahead of the financial blueprint being delivered on Tuesday. The extra funds have come through cuts to some government programs and by redirecting uncommitted grant money. Finance Minister Katie Gallagher says it will help pay down the national debt.
6: These savings will be used to offset investments in those essential services, national security, economic resilience, and some of the unavoidable pressures that we've had to deal with in this budget. It will improve the budget position overall to ensure that we are saving more than we are spending.
4: Three Australian women linked to the Islamic State have been charged with crimes against humanity and slavery following their return from Syria. One of the women, 29-year-old Mariam Safar, was denied bail in Sydney yesterday despite her lawyer's claims that she was coerced. The Prime Minister says he has zero sympathy for any Australians who've joined the terrorist organisation. Police say they've made a significant dent in the number of paedophiles operating in New South Wales as a dedicated strike force wraps up investigations after 2.5 years. 62 residents were identified in 2023 as part of a network of alleged offenders creating, accessing and sharing child abuse material. Detective Acting Superintendent Adam Powderly says detectives have now arrested every suspect and laid almost 400 charges.
7: While Strikeforce Glandor may have concluded yesterday, our efforts to target these offenders have not. We will continue to target offenders that hide behind their keyboards, their usernames and handles, and we'll bring them out of every darkened corner across this state into the light.
4: And the world's most famous wildlife campaigner is celebrating a milestone. Brian Wilson explains.
8: He's the TV presenter who spends more time behind the camera. The media star that's happiest when he's the support act for the world's 30 million types of wildlife. Since 1952, Sir David Attenborough has revealed the wonders of nature, sharing the mysteries of the blue planet.
9: It rears its head and emits the mighty mating call.
8: This weekend, the legendary advocate of everything on Earth celebrates his 100th birthday, recognised as the true voice of all creatures, great and small.
4: This is Air News. The Eels have beaten the Cowboys 33-30 in a heart-stopping Golden Point clash in Townsville. It was 30-all after regulation time before Mitchell Moses nailed the match-winning field goal in the 81st minute. The drama wasn't over as Parramatta were then awarded a penalty goal for foul play. For the Cowboys, Jason Tomalolo became the most capped Cowboy in history. Earlier, the Roosters made it 6 wins in a row, defeating the Titans 28-12 in Gosford. The reigning AFL premiers have survived a second-half fight-back from Carlton, taking out an 11-point victory at the Gabba. The Lions led by 49 points early in the third term before the Blues surged, but it wasn't enough. Coach Michael Voss lamenting that they lost the game in the first half.
10: You know, a hunt for the ball was on, gave up way too many uncontested marks, couldn't get any pressure on the game. We sort of gave them the style of football that we know that when they play well, you're next to no chance of winning.
4: Meanwhile, a thrilling fight-back from the Power went just short last night, down by 2 points against the Bulldogs. Western Force are preparing for their match with the Brumbies in Canberra tonight. It comes after a narrow victory against the Waratahs last week. Coach Simon Cron says their biggest takeaway from the game was remaining patient.
11: We created these opportunities and we didn't finish them. So, you know, review was pretty hard around, okay, why did we not finish it? And there was 15 turnovers in key moments where we probably just overplayed, got a little bit confident and started popping the ball over our head or under our legs.
4: Australian Independent Radio News.
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14: Your local weather in the Yass Valley for Saturday, May 9. Morning fog, then mostly sunny today for a top of 16 degrees. Down to 2 overnight with early fog, then sunny tomorrow for Mother's Day reaching 20 degrees. Monday, partly cloudy, also 20. Tuesday, partly cloudy and 19. Today, getting up to 18 degrees in Canberra, 17 in Goulburn and 16 in Yass. And that's your local weather update on Yass FM 100.3.
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0: Okay, you are listening to Talking Sport this morning with me, Wade, him, Dave and her, Janine.
2: Hi, I'm still here.
0: At the moment, yes, still here. I don't know, you have to have, this is weird. Normally you've gone and running off down the highway somewhere.
2: Well, normally there's someone waiting in the wings to take over also.
0: Well, that's the other thing too. We have a spare spot at the moment.
1: We had it booked, but I got to go and check on it. Anyway, that's for later.
0: That's for later. Anyway, let's get back to the AFL. We're talking AFL.
1: Yep.
0: We've covered the games pretty much without too much detail that have been played. Yep. It's more important what's coming up for the rest of the weekend. North Melbourne and the Sydney Swans.
2: You got to take the Swannies, don't you?
0: You'd have to go for the Swans, you reckon?
2: I think so.
0: I'd be thinking it's second playing 11th.
2: Yeah. And the Swans haven't been, like, they haven't put a foot wrong yet.
0: No, that's true. They've looked pretty good.
2: Yeah.
0: You don't get to be second on the ladder at this point. Like, we're, what, ninth? This is the ninth round?
2: Ninth round.
0: So, yeah, they're going pretty well. Surprisingly, we did mention before one of the other teams is now on top again, the Fremantle. Mm. They're having a fantastic season so far.
2: It's almost like they're under the radar, though, isn't it?
1: Well, that's a good point. Yeah, that's an excellent point.
0: They are. I think it's because they're just from so way over in Western Australia, and we don't hear a lot about them.
2: No.
0: They just come over and, at the moment, defeat everybody and then go back.
2: Yeah.
1: So we're all going to pick the Swans?
0: I think, yes.
1: That makes it anonymous then. I mean, no, what's that word?
2: Unanimous.
1: Oh, that's the word.
0: Makes it amorous, didn't you say?
2: Well... The Swans and the Kangaroos, look out, could be.
1: Oops. Wrong word.
2: Well, part of the English language.
1: I wish I could do it. And my phone won't work.
2: Got all steamed up.
1: Yeah, I'll have to take it outside and try it.
2: And this is why I don't stay past the news.
1: No, it's definitely not work.
0: It's after 8 o'clock now. We've degenerated.
1: Come on, phone.
0: Next up, we've got your team, Dave. Oh, sorry, one of
1: who
0: your
1: team?
0: Teams.
1: Which team, mate?
0: The Giants. I play Essendon. Now, this is not a consequential match at all at this stage. It would be for either of those teams, but 14th playing 17th.
2: It's in Sydney,
0: it's
2: too.
0: In Sydney at Engie Stadium.
2: Yeah, look,
0: I'm... Or the showgrounds, as
2: I,
0: we
2: yeah,
0: would call
2: Yeah, I don't
0: it.
2: Mind the Bombers, but I think I'd have to go to the Giants, too.
1: Yeah.
0: Well, going to stay with your team?
1: I've been on the Giants the whole time.
0: Oh, yeah, I know. Yeah.
1: Go to the Giants.
0: His middle name's Fickle.
1: It is too, yeah.
2: Is that on your licence?
0: At home, I'd have to go to the Giants
1: go
0: too,
1: the Giants,
0: unfortunately.
1: Yeah.
0: So.
1: Yeah.
0: And I'm assuming Chris has gone for the Giants.
1: I think he has. Now, if I can get my phone to work again. It's all steamed up here.
0: I should have it here too. I think he sent it to me as well.
1: He's gone for the Giants. Yeah, he's gone for the Giants. Yeah.
0: Yeah. So he's been sensible.
1: Yeah, exactly. Mind you, he's gone for the Panthers tomorrow.
0: Has he?
1: Mm.
0: The Panthers?
1: Yeah, the money's on the Raiders tomorrow.
0: Oh, come
1: but
0: on.
1: I can't
0: no
1: tell you anymore.
0: Way. Sorry, no. Sorry,
1: I can't tell you anymore.
0: I'd be on the Panthers as well. Anyway, that's NRL. We'll get to that later.
1: I can't tell
0: Actually,
1: you.
0: Chris might be here for the NRL.
1: Yeah.
0: We might invite him in for that one.
1: Who are the Suns playing?
0: The Suns, your other team. Well, one of your other teams. I don't know how many teams you have, Dave.
1: Who are they playing, mate?
0: They're playing St Kilda.
1: Win for the Suns, eh?
0: I think so.
2: Yeah, I think I'm going to do that too.
1: You are?
2: Yeah, they've been playing well too, the Suns.
1: Oh, no,
0: the only downside, this game's being played in Darwin.
1: Yeah.
0: Travelling for both of them.
1: Yeah, no, I still reckon the Suns.
0: Yeah, well, Suns play at the Gold Coast. It's usually a bit warmer
1: it's
0: up there anyway,
1: yeah.
0: So they'd be probably used to the more humid conditions.
2: Yeah. Yep.
1: So we're going the Suns?
0: Yeah, I think I'd have to.
1: Mm. Good. Good move. Good sensible
0: Kilda
1: move,
0: just,
1: everybody.
0: Did St Kilda just defeat my team recently? I don't know. Anyway, no. Doesn't matter. I won't go there. Everyone defeats my team at the moment.
1: Okay.
0: I've lost track of who we've lost to so far.
1: Not to worry.
0: All right. Well, I'll be on the Suns there. And, same as Chris. Now, this one could be an interesting match. At the MCG on tomorrow night.
1: Mother's Day.
0: Yes. Collingwood and the Cats.
1: Ah, yes.
0: I don't know. This one...
1: Be a tough game.
0: Cats, Collingwood haven't been super brilliant so far.
1: Cats, I think. I think the Cats.
0: The tipsters are going for the Cats. Chris has gone for the Cats. You're going for the Cats.
1: Who
0: what
1: are
0: about
1: you going
0: you,
1: for,
0: Janine?
2: I think the Cats will do it too.
1: Good
0: I'm going to go Collingwood.
1: Are you?
0: Not because I like Collingwood at all, but it's...
1: Okay.
0: They need to do something. This will be one to prove whether they can.
1: Where's my Collingwood joke book?
0: Yes, get your Collingwood joke book out.
1: Got it somewhere.
0: No, I don't know. At the MCG, just have a feeling. They'll pack it. There'll be plenty of rabid Collingwood fans
2: absolutely.
0: At the MCG. Geelong, I don't know. Not their record at the MCG, I don't think's quite as good. And maybe the fans will drag Collingwood home. Mm. That's just a thought.
1: Okay.
0: So I'm just to be different on that one. And
1: you
0: go
1: can be,
0: Collingwood.
1: Yeah.
0: Then we have Melbourne up against West Coast Eagles.
1: Mm-hmm.
0: At Marvel Stadium.
1: Melbourne?
0: Yeah, you'd have to be on Melbourne, wouldn't you?
1: You'd think so.
0: I mean, West Coast
2: I
0: have been
2: so
0: a surprise.
2: Too.
1: What
0: they,
1: do you think?
2: It's
0: they've had three
1: that,
0: wins.
1: Hear what do you think?
2: I think that the Demons will get up.
1: Is that Melbourne?
2: Yeah.
1: Oh, good, yeah, okay.
0: And then the cellar dwellers, Richmond, take on the Adelaide Crows at the MCG on Sunday afternoon.
1: Mm.
0: Not many people would give Richmond much of a show in that one.
1: I wouldn't
0: or
1: think
0: in
1: so.
0: Any match at this point.
2: But again, a bit like Collingwood, they've got to do something.
1: Yeah, good point.
0: I wouldn't put them in the same class as Collingwood. Sorry, Tanya, I know if you're listening.
2: Not putting them in the same class, but I think at some point they've got to do something.
1: Yep.
0: Yeah, well, I've been saying that about Carlton too, and that hasn't happened. So why should it happen for Richmond? I'm sorry. If Carlton's got to be down near the bottom, Richmond can join us.
2: Okay.
0: Someone's got to keep us off the bottom.
1: Okay.
0: So I'm going for the Crows.
1: Go the Crows.
2: Yeah, well, on that note, I'll go Richmond.
1: We'll go for
2: the upset.
0: She's just trying to get...
2: Jump for a niggle.
0: It's a niggle for Carlton. Yeah. That's what that one is.
2: That's it.
0: Yeah.
1: That's interesting, isn't
0: she just wants to see Richmond get above Carlton. And
1: this is a side of her I had never seen before.
0: No, you knew me. It's a bit of vindictiveness coming out here, I think.
1: That's another good word.
0: Let's just check that ladder. Seeing as we're talking about who's holding up the bottom of the ladder. I'll start at the bottom, Richmond and Essendon, and then Carlton. Now, we only tipped how many of those? None.
1: None. Yeah. Zero, I think.
2: I picked one.
0: You've picked Richmond.
1: Yeah, you did too, that's right. Yeah.
0: Then we have West
2: Coast.
0: Right
2: now, next week, I'll have changed my mind.
1: Okay, then. That's all right. That's the beauty in the...
0: Then we have West Coast... who've had last five games as losses. This week we'll probably have another one. Mm-hmm. Then we got the Giants, then Port Adelaide, Crows, North Melbourne. They're all the teams that are out of the top 10.
1: Yes.
2: Yep.
0: With this new top 10 format they're having. Then St Kilda, Collingwood, Western Bulldogs and Melbourne make up the 7 to 10 positions, and then the top six, who are looking like potentially the teams that are going to be there finals time, certainly Fremantle, Sydney, Hawthorn on top, top three, Brisbane Lions, Gold Coast Suns and Geelong Cats make up the top six.
1: Mm-hmm.
0: So it's, for 9 games in, it's pretty interesting.
1: It's good.
0: Looking
1: it's interesting.
0: Ladder.
1: Yeah,
2: it is.
0: There's a few sides that are in that 7 to 10 range that are borderline that you'd maybe have expected to be a little higher. Collingwood would be one for me that haven't performed at top three. Brisbane Lions, Gold Coast Suns and Geelong Cats make up the top six.
1: Mm-hmm.
0: So it's, for 9 games in, it's pretty interesting
1: looking ladder.
2: Yeah, it is.
0: There's a few sides that are, in that 7 to 10 range that are...

0: the rest of them. Yeah, interesting. So, bit hard to be making too many predictions, although after Fremantle's and Sydney's performances at the moment, they certainly have to be in the top.
1: Yeah, you'd have contenders. To consider them, wouldn't you? You'd have to. Yeah.
0: And then maybe Hawthorn. Brisbane, current premier, reigning premiers.
2: Yeah.
0: Been a bit hit and miss.
1: They're in a bit of trouble, aren't they, with their whiteboard?
0: With their what?
1: With their whiteboard.
0: Their whiteboard?
1: Have you seen about that?
2: No.
0: No.
1: It was leaked. They had a whiteboard in the dressing rooms with all the comments about the opposition, and some of them weren't very nice.
0: Oh. Surely that's something that could stay in the whiteboard or not in the training
1: rooms. It hasn't.
0: No. In the change rooms? That doesn't need to come out anywhere.
1: No, it's come out, and now they're backpedalling and all the rest of it. Just they have comments about different players, and, of course, it's all been photographed and sent out now, so it's not good.
2: Oh.
0: And
1: it's a bit personal.
0: They've been a little disparaging, have they?
1: Well, that's a good word. Yeah, disparaging, yeah. It's a bit personal.
0: Oh, right.
1: Yeah. Anyway, that's what's going on.
0: Okay.
1: Interesting. Yeah.
0: That's a revelation.
1: Well, you've got to be careful who you let into the dressing room.
0: With a phone.
1: Yeah.
0: And they go, I'll take that. That doesn't look all that good. That's
1: And then send it out.
0: Well, I'd find that person and take them around the back of the change rooms and give them a sing to.
1: A good old-fashioned sing to.
0: A good old-fashioned sing to. Anyway. Yeah, speak a few words at them in a harsh tone, maybe. Yeah.
2: Perhaps. That'd fix it.
1: That'll do it, yeah.
0: That again, please.
1: That'll work.
2: That was very naughty.
0: Yeah, that was very naughty of you.
1: Mm-hmm. That'll work.
0: Not happy.
1: Anyway,
0: Jan.
1: That's what's going on there.
0: Yep.
2: Very good.
0: Well, that's you should have led with that bombshell, Dave.
2: I've missed that.
1: You did.
0: I missed that one completely.
1: Yeah. Apparently somebody with their child had to use the facilities in a hurry, and when they finished using the facilities, they decided they'd take a picture of the whiteboard and put it out on all the social media.
0: Must have been somebody fairly close to the hierarchy of the club to be able to get to the change rooms.
1: I don't think so, yeah.
0: Wouldn't just be an ordinary...
1: I think it was a sympathy thing.
0: Wouldn't just be an ordinary fan, would it?
1: I'm still waiting for further information on it.
0: Well.
1: It's not helping.
0: No. Okay. Well, you'd see, I'm sure they were just using it as motivation for the players.
1: I reckon.
0: Motivational speech.
1: Yeah.
0: Don't let this team beat you. Look at them.
2: Something like that.
1: Something, yeah. Anyway.
0: As long as they weren't disparaging about their mothers or anything like
1: Didn't
0: that.
1: Didn't say anything about their mothers, no.
2: Oh, lucky being Mother's Day tomorrow.
0: Yeah, that's right. Word,
1: yeah, wrong time.
0: Mm-hmm. Wrong time for that sort of stuff.
1: Happy Mother's Day to all the mothers.
0: Happy Mother's Day, Janine.
1: Happy Mother's
2: Day. Appreciate that.
1: Absolutely.
0: Hope you're doing something. Hope your children are taking you out somewhere special tomorrow or doing something special for you.
2: I don't really know. All I got told is don't make plans.
1: That's a good thing.
0: That's good.
1: Yeah.
0: That's good. Someone's
1: going to
0: roll up.
1: For you.
2: Thanks.
1: Good on you,
0: someone's
1: going
0: to roll up to the door tomorrow and go, get in the car. We're going somewhere.
2: Maybe that's what's going to happen.
0: Maybe that's what's going to happen.
1: Yeah. So the team needs a strapper. On a Sunday.
2: I'm glad you got your vowels corrected.
1: No, I didn't make that mistake.
0: Quick, get in the car. We found another sport that needs a strapper. You're it.
2: That'd be awesome.
1: Anyway.
0: We're playing golf and we need a strapper. Let's roll with another tune,
1: and
0: maybe.
1: Thank you for coming this morning and spending your time with us.
0: And
2: you are welcome. We'll see you next week.
1: Okay.
0: Love it. Now, can you squeeze us in next week?
2: Should be able to.
0: I don't know. I haven't looked that far.
2: No, me either.
0: We're playing.
2: Yeah, well, me either.
1: Here at 10 o'clock.
0: Well, we'll see how we go.
2: I'll be in Yass at 10 and Goulburn at 2. So, should be able to squeeze
0: should
2: you
0: Should be able to make
2: in.
0: That work.
1: We'll make that work.
0: Fantastic. All right. Love it. Let's go with the Angels and take a long line.
1: Absolutely.
0: And probably see you at the footy this afternoon.
2: See you there.
0: This evening, Janine.
2: See you there.

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2: Okay. What do we have? Take a long line. The Angels.
9: Oh, we're back, are we?
2: We are back.
9: Dave. Man must pay attention.
2: And we've got some more guests.
9: We have. We have. Very, very, very, very lucky.
2: Yes.
9: This morning.
2: Marty.
9: Yeah.
2: Morning, Marty. Marty Hancock. Gentlemen. Get right up there, Marty.
9: Get right in there, Marty.
2: You've got to have to be friendly,
9: boys. No worries. We're lucky we're not in Studio 2, which is next door.
10: Yes, mate. I heard you've got enough.
2: You'd have to sit on one another's lap.
9: Well, you've got to go outside to change your mind.
10: Yeah, right.
9: Fair dinkum, mate. But anyway, and Marty, you've got a special guest, mate.
10: I have. I've brought in today... an old mate that played for the North Sydney Bears, which is a highlight of his
9: Stop right there, mate. Stop right there. You've got to draw that in. And who is that gentleman, mate?
10: He's Jeff Simons.
9: Yep, know that name. Yeah,
10: played for the North Sydney Bears, and then he went to the Raiders, unfortunately.
9: Well, that's all right.
2: Oh, that's okay.
9: That's okay. Yeah. it's worse things can happen, you know.
10: Yeah, is it?
9: Yeah.
10: He could have went for Newtown or something.
9: Well, yeah, I mean, yeah, there's three teams I support so far. Plus about six AFL teams, so... Oh, dear. Good morning, mate. How are you?
11: Good morning. Thanks for having me.
9: Come in, mate. Come in, yeah. Yeah. Hey.
11: Yeah,
9: welcome. Welcome. Welcome to Yass and welcome to Yass FM.
11: Thank you. Happy to be here.
9: And I remember you from your playing career, and you must have some pretty good memories.
11: I do. Probably the fondest memories were playing with North Sydney.
9: Were they?
11: Yeah. Made a lot of lifetime friends there.
9: At North Sydney Oval.
11: And we still are friends to this day.
9: After Truly.
11: Over 50-odd years.
9: Isn't that great, mate, eh?
11: So it's been a great time for me.
9: Yeah.
11: It still is.
9: Really?
10: There you go, Jeff. You just earned your 50 bucks, mate.
9: Yeah, we'll just organise that.
11: Okay.
9: Yeah. Mm. That's what I was trying to do. Made absolute hand.
2: Well, we'll see if it works.
9: Yeah. So good memories of the old North Sydney.
11: Yeah, we have a reunion every year of
9: really?
11: The old Bears. We've got one in July this year. And it's like, you might not see blokes for a few years, but when you do see them, it's like you saw them yesterday.
9: Yeah,
11: you know,
9: of course
11: that's sort of camaraderie and old stories float about, you know. And it's the old story, the older we get, the better we were.
9: Absolutely. And the longer it was when you scored tries, eh?
11: Absolutely.
9: My God, yeah. And, of course, it was measured in yards back then, wasn't it? Or was it, were we doing metres?
11: Well, I think it was a changeover then.
9: It was just about the
11: old. A better bay, so sometimes we spoke in yards and sometimes in metres.
9: Spoken metres, yeah.
11: So.
9: But you get more metres out of it, don't you, than yards, don't you?
11: Yeah, we'd better go.
9: Yeah, absolutely. So the good years with the Bears, and they're coming back, aren't they?
11: They are coming back, but in another form, which is the Perth Bears.
9: Yep.
11: And Marty and I spoke about this before, and I'm probably a naysayer a little bit here.
9: Oh.
11: That I'm glad the Bears are coming back, but I wish it was the original form back in North Sydney. I know it can never be, but that would have been the pot of gold. Would have.
9: That's a great way of putting it.
11: They came back. As they were.
9: And you'd agree with that, Marty, wouldn't
10: Absolutely.
9: You?
10: Absolutely. Absolutely. There's nothing like walking in the Bear Park, mate. Bear Park's magical.
9: Yeah.
11: Mm. Best oval.
10: Yeah, absolutely.
9: It's a great place, isn't it? That big tree there.
10: The big fig tree.
9: Yeah. I've been there once and I wish I'd go back there again. It's a great place, isn't it?
4: Now, shall we leap straight into the controversy here?
9: Ready for some controversy?
4: I'm just going to throw the thing out there. We mentioned it last week, I think.
10: Yeah.
4: The Jerome Luai... to the Chiefs the government's offer of tax-free dollars for the Chiefs. Obviously, that's a bit of a smack in the face to the Perth Bears and the deals that they might be able to sign for their players.
10: I agree with that. But, you know... we just haven't, I don't think the Bears have been brought it out in the media on who we've actually signed, you know, because we have signed 18 players.
9: Mm-hmm.
10: I think the biggest one's Mick Meaney, Wishart.
9: Mm-hmm.
10: So we've signed some good players.
9: Got a good halfback, I reckon, Sexton.
10: Yep. So... it's a two-way street, really.
4: But the thing is, I think you mentioned it there, Marty. Mm. The Bears are missing out on the publicity for this.
10: Yeah.
4: Now, I don't know whether that's driven by a lack of effort from the Bears or whether it's just because...
9: Good point,
4: The NRL's not pushing it as hard. I know, obviously, the going international with Papua New Guinea is probably a big thing for the NRL.
10: Yeah.
4: But I was a little shocked about all of the talk about the Chiefs, considering they're not coming into the comp till 2028.
10: Yeah, that's right.
4: Bears
10: are
4: starting next year,
9: aren't they?
4: And yet we're hearing virtually nothing about the prep for the Bears.
10: Yeah.
4: It's a bit odd to me.
10: Yeah, there's been a few coaches that have come out and said the same thing.
4: Hmm.
10: Like the spotlight should be on the Bears.
9: Hmm.
10: Until the Chiefs come in next, until after the Bears come in next year, then they should, put the highlight on the Chiefs,
4: Yep.
9: I agree with you. I agree with you.
10: Yeah. What do you do?
4: Is this something? Do you think that the management of the Perth Bears should address or not?
10: Well. I think they're doing an awesome job, but it's the media too that, that jump all over.
4: Yeah.
10: Like we didn't really hear about Papua New Guinea or Fiji up until Luai signed.
4: No, that's true.
10: And then it all just went, just blew up, the tax-free dollars, So every player will... want the tax-free dollars, you also got to look at what Jeff said to me this morning, that where they're living over there, it's not going to be a
9: good point,
10: pretty,
9: mate. That's a good point.
4: It's pretty tough conditions over
10: stuff,
4: in.
11: And they'd be living in a compound too. Yeah. I know how that would affect their families and also education for the kids, if they're kids and...
4: Yep.
11: Families moving in and out of there in what relative safety, I guess. That's why they're in a compound, because it's volatile.
4: Mm.
11: It can be volatile. Port Moresby can be a volatile place. So there's that's the minus of it. But I think, harking back to North just for a second, I think the CEO there was saying that the reason they've been quiet lately is they've been talking to players that are still under contract, and they can't make those big announcements yet until the contracts have expired for the players, or they actually have got them locked in, and then they'll make some more announcements. So I think they've been just treading lightly, getting about their business quietly, and then when it's time, I'm sure they'll make the proper announcements and get that momentum going again. So you're right, that sort of it's wavered a little bit, we're going to be quiet, but I think once they get things in place, it'll go on, and then we'll the first game at Bear Park, which I'm not going to miss.
9: I think we're all going to be there for that.
11: They'll be packed to the rafters.
9: They'll be sitting on each other's shoulders for that game, won't they?
11: It'll be like the glory days.
9: Yeah, my word.
11: Of rugby league.
9: Yeah, and they were the glory days, weren't they?
11: Yeah, you go to Leichhardt Oval, and those, it was packed. You know, Cogger Oval, it was just jam-packed, full of people. You've probably seen, I think it was the 69 grand final. They were over the fence, sitting in rows over the fence.
9: St. George and Balmain,
11: couldn't fit them in.
9: Yeah.
11: You know, those sort of
9: up
11: things.
9: On the roofs of the stands and everything, weren't they?
11: They were, it was...
9: Sitting around the ground, inside the ground. Those were the days, weren't they? That was a game of footy, wasn't it?
11: Absolutely.
9: Yeah, trying to figure it out nowadays, it's almost near impossible.
11: Well, that's right. The huge stadiums and make the crowds look small. Even though they've got good crowds, it makes them look small.
9: Well, they do too, don't they? I mean, you look at some of the places and like all the top tiers of some of the grounds, there's nobody in them, and you're going, what's going on there?
11: Yeah.
9: Your days with the Bears, I know you went to the Raiders for a while, we'll talk about it in a minute.
11: Yeah, sure.
9: But your days with the Bears, they must have been the great years, were they?
11: They were for me, and it was you got to remember back, it's going back to 1970s, when I started playing for them in 1975.
9: How did you get to come to play for the North Sydney Bears? Tell us that.
11: Okay, well, I was a North Sydney junior.
9: Yeah.
11: So you go through the junior rep sites. Yep. You had jersey, SG Ball, jersey
9: ball,
11: flag, and President's Cup.
9: That's right, I remember.
11: And so
9: that.
11: You went from your club, you played rep against the other districts like Manly, St George, Cronulla, whatever they'd be playing against. And then you get picked to train on in the train. So you got a letter in the mail.
9: A letter in the mail? What's that?
11: remember those days?
9: Come away, mate.
11: It wasn't off on your phone.
9: Tell me about that.
11: So you've been, we got to come and train in the pre-season.
9: Yeah.
11: So the pre-season for them was 6 weeks before the pre-season training was 6 weeks before the first game.
9: Season proper,
11: so, and you get down there, and anybody could come down and train. You had your contracted players, you had players that were semi-contracted, you know, and anybody that wanted to have a go at trying to make grade, you just turned up, trained for 6 weeks, and then a couple of weeks before the pre-season started, you had the possibles and probables.
9: Yeah, I remember the old possibles and probables,
11: And so you get out there and get into it, and then you were invited to come into the club, and that's how it started. So, but from the junior rep side, for say the President's Cup, we had...
9: Were they under 21s?
11: They were under 21s.
9: Yeah, I remember that. The under 21s.
11: Jersey Flea was under 18s.
9: And yep.
11: And SG Ball was under 16s.
9: I think it was 16s, yeah.
11: 16s. Yeah. So from the President's Cup side, we had me, Don McKinnon, Glenn Boatswain, Gordon West, Trevor Richards, and probably a couple others I can't quite remember. We all went up to grade together, you know, and then obviously made friends. Lifelong friends, as I said before. Yeah.
9: Wow.
11: So, and then once you got into third grade and you learnt how to play, you thought third grade was tough.
9: Yeah.
11: Then you would sit on the sideline as a reserve for the reserve grade side. Of course, there were three sides playing then, obviously, under 23s, reserve grade, and the main game,
9: first graders.
11: Yeah, so if you're playing well in under 23s, then you've got to sit on the sideline after your game to be a reserve for reserve grade. And then if you're good in reserve grade, you've got to sit on the sideline for first grade.
9: How about that?
11: Yeah, so there you go. And that's, you sort of progressed up the...
9: Yeah.
11: Up the up
9: and that's
11: the
9: how it should happen, shouldn't it?
11: Yeah, well, it made a great community. People could follow. If you were a North supporter or any supporter, if you were a good one, you would see the players progress through the grades.
9: Yeah.
11: And you get to know players. Yeah. You know, they just didn't turn up and have one game on a, you know, one game on a Sunday.
9: Yeah.
11: Didn't see the progression through the ranks of how they got to the top,
9: There would always been a good crowd to watch the games, especially at North Sydney Oval. I'm just using that as an example.
11: Yeah, that
9: early in the day, I'm saying from the beginning of the days. Because going back to the old days of football here locally, and it was played here in Yass for a long time at the showground before they started playing at Victoria Park. And if you didn't get here by about up past 11, quarter to 12, you couldn't get a car park to watch the juniors run out. And then you watch them all day. And that's how it was those days. That's how progression of football went. And I'm just saying, was it a similar sort of thing?
11: Yeah, of course.
9: In Sydney, in the big time.
11: I remember the first game I got graded. I was so excited. I got there before the gates opened. You know, an hour before.
9: Let me in, let me in.
11: Let me in,
9: let me in. Let me in.
11: Exactly what it was. Let me in, let me in. I want to play. Yeah. You know, and it was the greatest thrill. And you know, Marty, running up those steps from the dressing rooms, up the steps onto the oval at North Sydney there, you know, it was a great thrill.
9: It's a good feeling.
11: Yeah. All the time. You never got used to it.
9: No.
11: It was always.
9: Who was the first side you played as a graded footballer? Who was your first game when you played grade?
11: Oh, jeez.
9: It's a long time ago.
11: You're asking me a hard question.
9: No, that's all right.
11: I think it was about 19, so it was about 50 odd years.
9: That's all right, that's okay.
11: So I can't remember.
9: No.
11: Oh, actually, I do actually remember.
9: There you go.
11: Played Manly at Brookvale.
9: The Silvertails, eh?
11: Yes, and that was on my 19th birthday.
9: Woohoo.
11: So it was.
9: That's special, mate.
11: That was special, yeah. And it wasn't a first. I didn't play first grade. I played reserve grade for that game. But that was my first game. Yeah, and we got smashed. I got anyway. Don McKinnon and I heads collided because we were straight out of under 19s playing.
9: Was he a policeman then?
11: No,
9: he hadn't joined.
11: No, he was a chippy.
9: A chippy then.
11: Yeah.
9: Oh,
11: and so once he completed his apprenticeship, he went and joined the police force.
9: Coppers,
11: yeah. And there was a few, like Bill Hamilton was there. I joined later on.
9: Yeah. He was a copper too, wasn't he, Bill?
11: Bill, Chow Hayes.
9: He was
11: a copper. There was a couple of others too.
9: And of course, we're going back to the days where they had, you just had a job.
11: Oh, absolutely.
9: You just had employment, didn't you?
10: Yeah, absolutely.
9: Had employment, then you'd come to training.
11: Then come to training. And all three grades are trained together.
9: Yeah.
11: And the 23s had started a bit earlier, and reserve grade and first grade mostly trained together, and then first grade, they do the late session.
9: The late session,
11: All the ball work and that sort of stuff.
9: Who was your first coach that you can recall, say, playing first grade? Let's go back. I'm asking all the tough questions.
4: Yeah, just you've got some tough ones there.
11: It's either...
9: I'm just so interested.
4: You're grilling the poor place.
11: Tommy Bishop, I think.
9: Yeah?
11: Yeah, that was, I think it was there in about 78.
9: Right.
11: That was the year. I played one midweek game, or a couple of midweek games in, remember the old AMCO Cup?
9: AMCO Cup.
11: Remember that? Yeah.
9: At Leichhardt Oval?
11: Yeah, Leichhardt Oval. A couple of midweek games there. I ran on for a short time.
9: Yeah.
11: And then the first full game was in 1978.
9: Right.
11: Yeah, and we were playing Eastern Suburbs at North Sydney Oval.
9: Right.
11: Yeah, that was the first game, and I mean, Bill Hamlin was captain coach.
9: Captain coach.
11: Captain coach, one of the two.
10: Yeah.
11: And on the field there, and I was absolutely stoked because I was playing against players you read about in the magazines.
9: And they're in front of you.
11: And they're in front of you, and you get it's the excitement, and also being so nervous that you don't want to stuff up. Yeah, because and you're not scared, but you're you're just excited.
9: Oh, yeah,
11: and
9: you
11: all,
9: are.
11: All this adrenaline
9: and
11: running through you.
9: The nervous energy and everything.
11: Yeah, nervous
9: energy. Did you get a welcome to first grade, son?
11: I got a beautiful welcome to first
9: Tell
11: grade.
9: Tell me about that, mate. Tell me that. Tell me about that. Tell me about that. Welcome to first grade, son.
11: Yeah, woof. Exactly. And what the biggest shock was coming from reserve grade and 23s to play first grade, the intensity of the game was non-stop for 80 minutes.
9: Yeah.
11: Okay. In reserve grade, it was intense for 50, 60 minutes, then it sort of
9: petered off a bit.
11: Yeah. But in first grade, they're actually the whole time.
9: 80 minutes.
11: Whole 80 minutes, and you're going, what the hell have I got myself into here, you know? But you get used to it, you know.
9: Yeah.
11: Then next thing you know, it becomes part of the game, part of your the game and everything like that.
9: And do you ever get used to it, though?
10: Yeah.
11: Oh, yeah. No, you're exhausted.
9: Yeah.
11: And again, going back to then, training was different to what the players are now. Like they're athletes now.
9: Yeah.
11: We were sportsmen playing the game.
9: Mm.
11: And we had this conversation the other week about it.
10: Yeah.
11: And my brother and I talked to my brother, and it invariably goes in 360-degree from talking about general stuff to footy.
12: Yeah.
11: Always about the turns back to footy. And we were saying this the other day. I listened to a YouTube video from one of the coaches, one of the NRL side. He's not the head coach. He was a strength and conditioning coach or a
10: wrestling coach.
11: They've got 20 coaches.
12: Yeah, they do now, for every
11: aspect of the game. Mm. And he was saying if there's a prerequisite before they even look at you, you've got to be certain height. You've got to be able to bench press this, vertical jump this, run so far in 40 metres. He said, if you can't do that, we're not going to waste our money on you training you. He said, if you can do that, we'll train you to play footy. We'll teach you to play footy. And I was taken back a little bit by it. You know, I thought, the game's gone to that level.
12: So
11: that
12: what about
11: they're athletes?
12: Just natural talent. And there are footballers out there.
11: There are some.
12: Well, probably not big players, but they had absolutely incredible natural talent. Mm. How do they go these days?
11: I don't think they even get a look in.
12: Yeah, I think you might be right.
11: Because they're athletes now. Yeah. They're not sportsmen anymore. We said we were sportsmen. We're good at playing sport.
12: Yeah. Mm.
11: And we like rugby league, so we've got a better run at it. You know? But these guys are just... If you don't have it, you don't get a look in.
12: No.
11: Yeah.
12: It's a bit sad, isn't it?
11: Different.
4: Yeah, well, it is.
11: It's all this stuff, you know, the big money.
12: It's all the green stuff now.
4: Well, it's interesting you were talking about the progression to get into the side.
11: Yeah.
4: Was not about, I'm looking for a bloke out there who's a star, I'm going to wave some money at him and get him here. It was like you worked your way up from thirds to reserves to first, and it was all based on how good you were and how you performed each week.
11: Exactly. And they had the four import rule then. You only four imports into your club. The rest have to be locals.
4: Mm. Yep. Mm. Yeah. Well, that's right. These days, no one's a local.
11: No
4: anyway,
11: one's a local. You know, the clubs aren't local. You know,
12: local. And there's no such thing as loyalty, is there?
11: No. And that loyalty was engendered into you through the grading system. You know, through the junior rep side, through the grading system, and coming up through the ranks. And that's how you learn to love the club and love the game and become lifelong mates.
12: Yeah.
4: There's more to it. I think there was more club to it than you've got now. It's about I wear this jumper and I play football, like these, as you say, the modern athletes, but I'm available to the highest bidder. And when I get to be a star, I get more choices as to where I can go.
11: Yeah.
4: And I wear this jumper this year, but next year I'm wearing a different jumper. I'm still the same sportsman doing the same thing. I'm just wearing a different jumper. Whereas you're talking about back in the day when it was a club. I went there and I played for the club in whatever capacity they wanted me to be. If they want me in first grade, I'll play first. If they want me in reserves, I'll play reserves. Yeah. It's not like, oh, geez, I'm not going to play bloody reserves. I'm a first grade player.
10: You
4: play where
10: about,
4: they put you.
10: That was the best thing about going to the footy when you were a kid, you know. You got to watch three games of footy.
4: Yeah.
10: You know, not one game and then it's all over. Yeah. Like fireworks and that's the end of it. Yeah. You know what I mean?
4: Mm.
10: You went there and you watched all three grades and it was a great day out.
4: Yeah.
10: And, you know, you could buy a meat pie and a can of drink for 50 cents.
12: Yeah, exactly. And a packet of
10: $9
12: and a packet of juicy
10: pie,
12: fruit chewing gum. Because you couldn't go without your juicy fruit chewing gum, eh? Those were the days, weren't they?
10: Yeah, absolutely. Yeah. Absolutely.
12: Mm. Exactly.
4: But that's what I suppose, you know, that's what we, out here in the country, that's where it's still happening.
10: It's still at that
4: club level and you can still go and do that for your local club. Just not quite the same at the top level anymore.
11: But they still put the same amount of effort in. Look, the players, I talked to a lot of people, you play first grade, must have been tough. I said, the guys that didn't make it in the country still played just as hard. Just the intensity was different. Instead of playing a tense game lasted 20 minutes or 30, this was 80 minutes.
12: Yeah.
11: You know,
12: full
11: and
12: on,
11: really
12: yeah.
11: full on. And the expectation was that you were not going to fail. There was no room for failure. I remember playing East and I tackled Mark Harris.
12: I remember him, the man with the nose.
11: Loveliest bloke. You know, he's passed away now. But
12: he's gone.
10: Another Bears.
11: Another Bears man. It's when he went with East.
12: And
11: I tackled him and I hurt my shoulder. And I said to Billy, I said, Billy, my shoulder's buggered. And he said, mate, just toughen up.
12: Yeah, that's what he said.
11: Toughen up. As it turned out, I told him the rotator. It lasted all my life, the pain, but his answer was, toughen up.
10: Yeah.
11: But I was worried about letting the side down. Mm. I said, That's what I was more worried
12: about. He was a big, fast man, that Mark Harris, wasn't he?
11: Yeah. Oh, my.
12: You couldn't let him get away.
11: Yeah. And the loveliest bloke you had ever met.
12: Really?
11: Yeah. Funny thing about Mark was he loved his durries.
12: Did he?
11: So he'd sit in the dressing room before a game, sitting there having a smoke. Didn't like training much. You know. He didn't have to.
12: But he was a natural footballer,
11: yes,
12: wasn't he?
11: Yeah.
12: Apart from the size of him and his build.
11: Yeah. He had speed.
12: A big number four.
11: Yeah. Yeah, sitting there, full of the game, having a smoke.
12: Puffing away, having a smoke.
11: Can of KB. After the game, the old KB cans, after the game, we get our two plastic cups of Staminade.
10: Green Staminade.
11: And that was our recovery.
12: Really?
11: Walk up the steps to go and sit on the reserve bench for the team that was already playing, you know.
10: Wow. I was in the dressing room after we won the AMCO Cup, and one of the players, I won't mention who it was, I was about 11, I think, and he's turned around and he said, because Billy took me in, and he's turned around and he said, yeah, have a beer, you know, we've won, you know, and Billy Hamilton's going, no, you can't have that.
12: 11.
10: So he took it off me and gave me a plastic cup full of Stamina. Jeez, I was impressed.
11: Two cups of Stamina.
12: That was a recovery. That was your recovery.
11: That was a recovery, yeah. Two cups of Staminade, and that was it.
12: That was it.
11: See you later. Yeah. Get up and wait. Might get a game in first grade. But I remember one particular day, I was playing under 23s, and then they said, oh, can you sit on the sideline for reserve grade?
12: Wow. Yeah.
11: You might not play, mate. So up there, walk up the steps with two cups of Staminade, going there. And then a second row of the time limped off, so then you're on. So put the Staminade down, and on. Played a full game
12: in reserve grade. Reggie's here.
11: Under 23s.
12: Yeah.
11: So I come off from that game, and then I sit in the dressing room there, and they said, look, can you come and sit on the sideline in first grade? You won't have to play, but we need the numbers up there, you know, so I took me two cups of Staminade. up the steps again. I walked on there, and I'm sitting there on the bench there, and the last 20 minutes of the game in the first grade, and I forget who got injured, said, and I looked along the bench. I bent like that, so they wouldn't see me. Trying to hide, they said, you're on.
12: Simons.
11: No, you're on. So I played a full one in 23s.
12: Wow, all in the one day.
11: All in the one day, then played all bar 2 minutes of the reserve game, which is 70.
12: Oh, man, that's fantastic.
11: And then in 20 minutes in the first grade game, all in one day. I have two cups of Stamina.
12: Yeah.
11: It's a
12: strange question, but you got a new jumper each time you went out? Or did you play in the same jumper for the whole day?
11: Same jumper, yeah. You're right, too.
10: You only get one. Yeah. Well, you can't afford to.
11: We used to have jumper manager or manager for jumpers and socks.
12: Yeah.
11: It was Ken Diversi, Kanga we used to call him. And he was as tight.
12: Was he?
11: You couldn't get anything out of him. So you couldn't get a pair of socks out of him if you did, because you might have left yours at home or whatever happened. He'd be right behind you, and they're going to take them off your feet. You know, put them back in there and take it.
10: Yeah, the old game day
12: manager.
10: That's
12: a bit sad, isn't it?
11: Oh, yeah.
12: You see them nowadays when they finish a game of football, they give their jerseys away.
11: This is the thing.
12: And their boots. Yeah. And their boots and whatever else.
10: Yeah, their boots are okay because they're the players.
12: Yeah.
10: But the jerseys and the socks and shorts, they're all clubs.
12: Yeah.
10: Yeah. Mm.
12: Oh, I see. Oh, really?
10: Yeah. Just like when you were a kid, you know, when you finished a game, you took your jersey off and threw it on the floor, you know. Gary's mum used to take him home and wash him.
12: And wash him, yeah.
11: That's
12: it. And have it for the next weekend.
11: On Monday.
12: Yeah, on Monday morning, all the football jumpers hanging out.
11: Mum's turned to wash.
10: I
12: know we haven't got a lot of time left, but could we... Yeah, go on.
10: You got to ask him about when he played his brother.
12: Who was your brother playing for?
11: North.
12: North.
11: He played. He came on to North, and he just
10: Is Andrew.
13: He was a winger.
12: Yeah.
13: Okay, well, he wasn't a footballer. They're wingers, you know. Well,
12: They say wingers hang around with footballers, don't they?
13: Yeah.
12: It's like drummers hang around with musicians. Isn't it? That's a terrible thing to say, isn't it? Your own brother.
13: Yeah, but I wind him up all the time. I went down to Canberra. And
12: this is when you're playing for the Raiders.
13: For the Raiders, yeah. So I was playing against North Sydney.
12: Yeah.
13: And what's that North Sydney Oval there? And we're going along, I'm going pretty good. And then I was on the blind side.
12: Going pretty good. You did real good. Go on.
13: Was the blind side winger.
12: Yeah.
13: Anyway, he gets tackled. I'm on the blind side. As he's getting tackled, he lifts his head up and wobbles around a bit. I thought it's a great opportunity to give him an uppercut. You know, a little love tap. So I went, whack. Like this, and he comes up swinging, throwing punches, we got called out, and the ref, Martin Weeks would have been the ref then.
12: He was a good old ref.
13: He was a good ball.
12: Ended up being a touch judge,
13: yes.
12: And a good referee, Marty. Yeah,
13: 100%. Yeah. He said, "What's going on?" You know, I said, "Oh, don't worry about it. It's my brother." He went, "What?" Yeah, that's just my brother. He went, "No, you're an idiot." Anyway, get back in there, and then as the game finished, I'm running off the field, Weeksy comes over again and says, "Are you telling me the truth? Is that really your brother?" Yeah. I said, "Yeah." He went, "Oh, you are an idiot." Anyway, I got a roasting off Mum then.
12: What happened when I got back to the parents?
13: Mum was in the grandstand. Yeah. And that was the most disgusting thing I've ever seen. Really? Two brothers fighting. I said, "Mum, I just give him a love tap." His jaw was there, you know.
12: It's got to happen, isn't it?
13: It's got to happen. He's got to know that I was there. Yeah.
12: Did you quickly before we go, did you enjoy your time at the Raiders? Was it a different ball game?
13: Different ball game. No, I went down the Raiders by accident. I had a falling out at North.
12: Oh, I'm sorry. It happens, doesn't it?
13: With Chow A's, actually. And then, we had a bit of a...
12: disagreement.
13: So I left Norse, and I was happy just to do what I was going to do. And I was in the police force then, so I was concentrating on the career in the police force because I wasn't really that interested in sort of playing footy.
12: Yeah.
13: I was sitting at home one day, and I got a phone call from John McIntyre, and he said, Raiders are starting next year. Do you want to come down and have a look around our facilities?
12: Yeah.
13: So he flew me down to Canberra and the facilities there, and then
4: we've got a couple of minutes.
13: So he said flew me down and showed us around the facilities and said, what do you think? I said, "Oh, I don't know, I'll think about it." He said, "Well, this is the contract," and I nearly fell over because he offered me more money than I'd ever seen.
12: They had their eye on you for a while,
13: I think they were just deceptions for players. They had a bit of first grade experience, They only had, I think, four players that actually played
12: first grade.
13: Sydney first grade. They had a lot of the Blues and Roos and Goulburn players and Yass players.
12: Gary Britt played.
13: Yeah, I know Gary Britt.
12: Gary Britt played, didn't he?
13: He did. And a good solid second rower.
12: Good goal kicker too. He could kick goals.
13: Yeah, he could do lots of things.
12: His dad's only just passed away in the last week or two.
13: Oh, really?
12: Yeah.
13: I didn't know that.
12: Very sad. Yeah.
13: So McIntyre said, offered me a lot of money. And I thought, I've got to take it.
12: So did you get a transfer in the police force?
13: I did, and that's another story too. But I can't getting into trouble for that one.
12: No trouble in this place. Yeah. So where did you end up in the police force, in Queanbeyan or?
13: No, I left. Oh, yes, at Queanbeyan. Playing for the Raiders. Yeah, it was at Queanbeyan.
12: Okay.
13: And they were good to me too. Yeah. The police liked to have football players.
12: Oh yeah.
13: In those days, playing, it was a sort of a pride reputation.
12: It
13: sort
12: was,
13: of thing.
12: Wasn't
13: it?
12: Yeah.
13: They liked it. They were very helpful in allowing it.
12: Yeah.
13: Train.
12: Well, it's been great, hasn't it?
4: It has been fantastic. Thanks for coming in, Jeff.
12: Marty, I'm sorry. You didn't get to
10: listen. That's all.
12: It's unusual.
4: It's fantastic.
12: Can we do this again soon?
4: Reminiscing about
12: Can we do this again, Marty?
10: Yeah, for sure.
12: When you blokes are available.
10: Yeah, no worries.
4: Yeah. Love to
12: tell you what, it's been the best half an hour I've had for a long, long time.
4: Tell some more stories.
10: Sit down. That's why I'm so privileged. I get to sit down with these old fellas, you know, and they all like talking about themselves, you know.
13: Well, they do.
4: We'll just have to vet the stories before so we don't get ourselves into too much trouble. But
12: we don't have the 7-second delay like that. That's all good.
4: Awesome. Thanks very much,
12: gentlemen,
4: guys.
12: Thank you so much.
4: Lovely to chat to you this morning here on Talking Sport. And we're about to hit the news, the 9 o'clock news, and we'll be back with more after this.
12: Yeah, yeah. Okay.
4: Thanks again, guys.
12: Thank you.
4: Great.
13: Thanks. No worries.
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15: Hello, I'm Kim Cartwright. The Deputy Prime Minister has denied claims the government is assisting so-called ISIS brides who returned to Australia. Three of the women who returned from a Syrian refugee camp have since been charged with crimes against humanity and terrorism offences. However, claims have emerged one of the women who returned to Melbourne and was not arrested may be eligible for government financial assistance. Speaking on today, Richard Marles says none of the women are being helped.
16: I mean, you're speculating about it. I'm making it really clear that they've not received any taxpayer support. They've not been repatriated. Well, they've not received any assistance from the government in terms of being repatriated back to Australia.
15: People in the Sutherland Shire are being asked to check the New South Wales Health website after another confirmed case of measles. The patient recently returned from Southeast Asia, where there's an active outbreak. Dr. Anthea Catalaris says anyone who's been in the area should check whether they've been exposed.
17: A full list of locations is available on the New South Wales Health website, but some of the key locations include the Southgate Shopping Centre, some locations in Kareela Village, and several other locations in Sutherland Shire.
15: A US federal trade court has struck down US President Donald Trump's global 10% tariff, declaring it illegal. Nick Harper with more from Washington.
18: The 10% across-the-board tariff was meant to be a placeholder, put in place after the Supreme Court struck down his reciprocal Liberation Day tariffs in February. But a group of small businesses who brought the case argued that the Trump administration was simply trying to sidestep the Supreme Court ruling. The White House may now appeal, but if they lose, it'll mean more refunds for businesses affected at a time when the Trump administration is already trying to pay back $166 billion in Liberation Day tariffs. I'm Nick Harper in Washington.
15: Officials in the Spanish-controlled Canary Islands are preparing for the arrival of a virus-stricken cruise ship. Europe correspondent Josh Bavis.
19: On board the MV Hondius are more than 140 people from 23 countries, including four Australians. The plan to get everyone home is evolving. The leaders of the Canary Islands initially protested the arrival of the ship, so now it won't be docking, but rather anchoring off the coast. Those on board will be tested and monitored for symptoms before being taken to the airport and flown to Europe, including to a special medical centre in Madrid. Other nations, like Australia, have been invited to organise air transport for their citizens to be taken back home. The Department of Foreign Affairs and Trade has sent staff here to assist, but hasn't explained how it's planning to help. Officials around the world are tracing the movements of dozens of people who disembarked the ship when it docked in St. Helena before the outbreak was reported. Josh Bavis in Tenerife.
15: And the American government has begun releasing what it says are never-before-seen files documenting reports of UFO sightings from US military bases around the world. The trove contains images, videos and declassified witness reports about sightings dating back to the 1940s. A note accompanying each clip declares the description provided is for informational purposes only. This is Air News. Round 9 of the AFL continued with two games last night. Here's Terry Daniel with the results.
20: The Western Bulldogs have withstood a late Port Adelaide charge to dramatically snap a four-game losing streak. The Dogs' Harvey Gallagher kicked the go-ahead point with 30 seconds left to seal the deal. Final score 10-14-74 to 10-12-72 at the Adelaide Oval. The Dogs skipper Marcus Bontempelli telling Fox Footy that Port Adelaide were great opponents.
21: They kept coming. We sort of kept trying to work our way through our own issues, especially second half. I thought we just average ball in hand. We could have made more of our opportunities in that third quarter, and that's what happens. You just put yourself under pressure, and it did feel like we were just going to have to find a way and, you know, a point just to get in front at the right time.
20: In the other game, the Brisbane Lions 14 16 100 beat Carlton 13 11 89.
15: In NRL, an extra time win for Parramatta Eels over North Queensland Cowboys, 33-30, and a 28-12 win for the Sydney Roosters over the Gold Coast Titans. The Raiders will be bolstered by the return of Ethan Strange and Hudson Young for tomorrow's clash with the Panthers. Hooker Tom Starling says they're giving themselves every chance of taking down the ladder leaders.
0: Yeah, it's going to be a good battle down here on Sunday Arvo, and we've been doing our research on them all week and making sure we can put ourselves in the best position to win this weekend. And
15: in Super Netball, a 20-point win for the Adelaide Thunderbirds over West Coast Fever, 65-45. Australian Independent Radio News.
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23: Your local weather in the Yass Valley for Saturday, May 9. Morning fog, then mostly sunny today for a top of 16 degrees. Down to 2 overnight with early fog, then sunny tomorrow for Mother's Day reaching 20 degrees. Monday, partly cloudy, also 20. Tuesday, partly cloudy and 19. Today, getting up to 18 degrees in Canberra, 17 in Goulburn and 16 in Yass. And that's your local weather update on Yass FM 100.3.
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4: That would be the news.
9: And
4: done
9: the weather.
4: Dusted.
9: And the weather?
4: Yes, and the weather. Speaking of the weather,
9: it's a beautiful day out there.
4: It's up to about 6 by the look of it.
9: 6?
4: Yeah, 6 whole degrees. Let me just update the one from here. In fact, it's got to 8.
9: Oh, it's gone mad.
4: Yeah, it's gone to 8 here in Yass.
9: It's gone mad,
4: heading
9: sir.
4: To the top of about 16 or 17 or something like that.
9: Great day for a game of rugby union.
4: It is.
9: Oh, yeah.
4: And there's going to be a game of rugby union here.
9: This very day, yeah.
4: Today.
9: Yeah.
28: Saturday's a rugby day, James.
9: Saturday's rugby day, yeah. Yeah. That's all the local sports are here today, mate.
28: Oh, excellent. Excellent.
9: Yeah.
28: Big day.
9: Yeah. Big AFL's day. On tonight. Yeah,
28: wow.
9: You can come and watch a night
28: under
9: game.
28: And
4: the Magpies are here.
9: They're
4: today,
9: all here.
4: Too.
9: They're about to start shortly. Gee. Against West Belconnen. And new blokes are playing.
28: It's all happening.
9: Crookwell.
28: We're playing Crookwell. Yeah. The Dogs.
9: The Dogs.
28: It's Dog Day.
9: Yeah, I've always remembered Crookwell as being the Spud Diggers, but that's a long time ago. They were the Spud Diggers. That's a long, long time
28: Green
9: ago.
28: Green Devils there.
9: Green Devils now. Yeah.
4: Yeah. Yeah. The big exciting news, of course.
28: Rams had a win.
9: Exactly. Not just a win, mate, a great
28: exactly.
9: win.
28: Great win. Great win.
9: Finally, because I went and watched that game, finally defence is not something that just goes around the ground.
28: I heard defence was quite good.
9: Defence was fantastic.
28: Yeah, that's excellent.
9: They absolutely excellent. Hammered Coomer out of the game.
28: Yep. Oh, that's great. I wish I was there to see it.
9: Ooh. Yeah, I bet you do now, yeah. It was from start to finish.
4: We heard stories about where you were.
28: Well... Oh, I don't know how true those stories would be, but scurrilous rumours, I'd say. I was in Sydney on a brewery tour around Marrickville.
9: Really?
4: Well, then it was right. Well, yeah. Yeah. Yeah. Off drinking beer.
9: None of that was embellished.
4: That was the rumour. You were in Sydney just drinking beer.
9: Yeah.
4: And you were.
28: Correct. That's what I was doing.
9: Mm.
28: But yeah,
4: was
28: not
4: this a, research.
28: Just a bit of research. Yeah, a bit of research.
9: Good stuff, mate.
28: Yeah, it was a tough day, but it would have been good to be here to watch the Rams. That would have been good. That would have been better, I think.
9: Yeah, their full. The Yass's fullback.
28: Oh, Jordan Whittaker.
9: Gee, he played well.
28: He's a handy player.
9: He's blinder. Played a blinder, mate. Yeah,
28: that's good.
9: So it was a great game all round. 100th game for
28: Bradley Banks. Bradley's 100th. Banks, he's been a great servant to the club over the years, old Brad.
9: Yeah.
28: He sort of rolls in and rolls out, and he does his job. But he's been good. So yeah, great to see that achievement. And I hear it was celebrated quite well. So
9: I'll do it. Yeah, that's good. Yeah.
28: That's good. Yeah, good result.
9: And you're happy for another win today against Crookwell?
28: I think so. I think Crookwell's a pretty young side. I think they've lost a few of their older players from last few years. They got a new coach this year, Mick Siemens. So I think they'll play a different type of football. They've been pretty predictable the last few years. They've been very good at their game plan, but their game plan's been very much the same for quite a few years. Under Bruce Nixon, who was a coach there for a long time. Mm. But they were pretty successful the way they played. So it'll be interesting to see if they've changed that this year or whether they're sticking with that sort of style of play. But, pretty confident about today, I think.
9: Right.
28: I think there's a really positive vibe around
9: it's a good side. I've seen the side come out. I saw it
28: We've got a few coming back too. There's been a couple sort of coming back from babies and injuries. Mm. And so Corey Nicholson's sneaking around again. He's just recently had a baby. Toby Cook, I think, played his first game in a few years last week.
9: Mm.
28: He's also, him and Esther have recently had a baby as well. Lachlan Tyndale, whose grandparents are Yass people.
9: Right.
28: He's a pretty handy footballer. He's always been going to play for us this year, but he's had a lingering groin injury that he's been getting over. So he was at training on Thursday night.
9: And he's going to play today?
28: He'll play today, I think. Yeah. So he's a back, which is great because we're sorely missing backs, as is Toby.
9: Do you think there's going to be a place for H. Roach when he comes back to Yass? If he comes back to Yass? Is he coming back?
4: Is he emigrated?
28: We covered this question on Monday night. I said, mate, are you coming home? And he said, I
9: heard this.
28: I'll be home in, I think he's coming
9: November.
28: Back in 2 weeks. I think he's coming back in 2 weeks, but then he's got a wedding the first weekend he's back, so he's not available that weekend either.
9: So I heard all this on Monday.
4: I reckon he's written this season off.
9: I'm flabbergasted, mate.
28: We'll see how he goes. We'll see what condition he's in.
9: Really?
28: He's been doing a lot of
4: puns. I can't imagine he's been doing a lot of training out there.
9: We had a verbal description of him last week from Nick Salmon.
28: He does look like a homeless man at the moment. I think he has trimmed the beard up a little bit.
9: Really?
28: But yeah, he's looking a bit rough. Ten's a hard spot to fill. Mm. Although, that said, I think Toby Cook might slot in there all right. Yeah. So it's been one of the question marks we've had this season. We've had a couple of
9: players number 10
28: there.
9: Last week, and I can't remember his name. He played really well.
28: Toby Haylock it would have been. Yeah.
9: He was good. Seemed to be a good link.
28: Yeah, so Toby, yeah, he'll do the job. Yeah. Spencer Allen as well, he'll be in there as well. He can do the job as well, but they probably don't have that vision and that rugby, that sort of... It's just that rugby knowledge that you get over years of playing that Harry's probably got. I think
9: it's an
28: Toby's
9: awesome sight seeing Sam in the centres. That's scary.
28: It's great in attack, not so good in defence. I think if you're a steppy little back and you're lining up against a...
9: Yeah, but if you run into him, mate, you know you run into him.
28: Oh, yeah, you'd look for space either side, wouldn't you? You wouldn't run at him.
9: There's a couple of mauls on the top, up in this top left-hand corner.
28: Yeah.
9: Which led to a couple of Yass tries, and he was just fierce.
28: He's a damaging runner, Big Sam, in the back line.
9: Yeah.
28: So we'll see how he goes today. But
9: I'm putting his weights up. He looks good, doesn't he?
28: Yeah, he does. He does.
9: And I got to say, off the topic, the new jumpers, mainly black this year. What was the idea behind that?
28: Well, I didn't have anything to do with the design this year.
9: Didn't you?
28: I think it's, a lot of people, they've gone down pretty well. I think they just wanted to change it up, do something different.
9: Yeah.
28: They're very close to the Magpies for mine.
9: They are, except for the V.
28: If you put a V in that straight white bit, if you've got a Magpies jersey. I think they're made by the same manufacturer, which is interesting. But Yeah, I don't mind them. I like the collars. I like they've gone back to the old.
9: Yeah, I'm a traditionalist.
28: I'm pretty happy with those.
9: White collars, the stiff collars.
28: But they are quite a nice looking jersey. They look like the sort of thing you'd wear to the club after the game, really.
9: They do.
28: On the field.
9: Yeah, you're right, actually. It's quite formal, isn't it?
28: It is. Yeah, it is. Yeah, it's a formal jersey.
9: Here comes Yas in their formal gear. Socks pulled up, looking great.
28: Yeah, that's right.
9: Black shorts.
28: It's
9: a change from the black, white and red, isn't it?
28: It is a change, yeah. I'm not sure how some of the traditionalists will go with it.
9: But
28: I know the boys all like it. That's the main thing. They're the ones that are playing in it. Right. So, yeah.
9: So that's good, isn't it?
28: Mm. But
4: beautiful
28: day.
4: It looks like it's shaping up for a beautiful day.
28: Yeah, it is looking good. The ewes are off to Braidwood today.
9: Yeah, they've got a long way to go for a game of footy, haven't they?
28: They do. So Braidwood, they're the only... Their women's team is the only team that they've got in the club this year. That's similar to what we did a couple of years ago. They're sort of coming back from not having a side. So it's their first home game, so it's a big thing for Braidwood Rugby out there today. They've got a couple of Queanbeyan men's games playing before them.
9: Okay.
28: And then the Braidwood women's game's the centrepiece of the day. I think they're kicking off at 4 o'clock, and then they've got a big function afterwards.
9: Oh, right.
28: Sadly, our girls have got a few injuries, only going over there with 9, which isn't ideal, so I think they're in for a pretty tough day.
9: How'd they go last week? Because it was a gala day.
28: They had a gala day. It was a gala day at Goulburn, I believe. Uh-huh. They kicked off at 9:10, I think.
9: Yeah, we were thinking of them.
28: Under eights sort of time frame.
9: Under sixes.
28: They played East, and I think they narrowly lost that one.
9: 5-17.
28: That wasn't too bad. And then they had a game later in the day against Goulburn, and I think they got a bit of a touch up from Goulburn.
9: Not too bad. Only 31-5.
28: But
9: that's all right.
28: Not too bad. Some positives to take out of there,
9: The thing I took away from last week's game here at Victoria Park. Yas did not look like they were going to lose that game from the first few minutes. You know, you get a feeling, you've been around and you get that. It just didn't look like they were ever going to lose that game.
28: There was a fair bit of soul searching after that for game.
9: Why?
28: Although I will say that Adfa's team last week only had about 6 of the same players that played against us. So.
4: Yeah.
28: So I think there was, I don't want to say they had any ring-ins in there, but I think they might have had a few ring-ins in there.
9: And that's what happens sometimes, isn't it?
28: Well, they had a big Anzac Day thing on, so I think they wanted to make sure they were going to win that game, it seems like. But, their team last week looked very different to the team we played the week before.
9: It's very interesting, isn't it, mate?
28: We'll see what happens as the season progresses. Yeah. But
9: We just need to string a few wins together now.
28: I think so. I think if we can get a good win up today, that sets us up well for next week, which is Bungendore at home, which is our old boys' day, and it's going to be a big day. Yeah. So
4: you've got a run of home games.
28: We do, after three away games, we've got three home games. Which is great. So we've done the tough part of the season now.
9: And you've been to Jindabyne?
28: We've done our Jindabyne trip. We've got a Kerma trip coming up in, I want to say, 3 weeks probably.
4: And having just beaten Kerma, that shouldn't be too much of a daunting...
28: No, and that's our only other trip up in the mountains this year. So once we get that out of the way, everything else is...
9: all out on the flat country,
28: Yeah, that's right. So I think we've done our Bungendore trip. We've got a couple of trips to Crookwell. Well, I suppose that's up in the mountains really, but just the other way.
9: It is, depending on which way you go. Go to Goulburn and you go down.
28: We could be playing in snow up there again. And then we've got a couple of Adfa away games, and that's pretty much it. Yeah. A few home games, so
9: So I booked my season. I've got a season's ticket.
28: Have you?
9: Yeah, I booked my season ticket.
28: Good to get into those early.
9: Yeah, my word. No, I'm going to be there. I'm going to be there this afternoon.
28: We've got a couple of trips to Crookwell. Well, I suppose that's up in the mountains really, but just the other way.
9: It is, depending on which way you go. Go to Goulburn and you go down.
28: We could be playing in snow up there again. And then we've got a couple of Adfa away games, and that's pretty much it. A few home games, so yeah.

0: Well, yeah, I know.
1: He's going to be cramming in a lot of sport today. Yeah.
0: Well, it's just what I do on a Saturday.
2: A lot of pies. Are you sampling a pie at each venue?
0: Good point.
1: Yeah, you could.
0: What a great idea. I never thought of that. Yeah, Bronson, you're always on top of this, mate.
2: I'm an ideas man.
0: You are an ideas man. You are an ideas. As I say, just wasn't, no disrespect, but it just wasn't the same.
2: Didn't have the same.
0: Ambiance.
2: Ambiance, yeah. No. Yeah.
1: I what does that mean? Pies could have ambiance.
0: Oh, the actual canteen and ambiance. Yeah, I know. I'm rattling on.
2: I'll pass that.
0: Would you mind? Yeah, if you don't mind.
1: I'll just have to remember that for the description of my next bite. A wonderful ambiance.
2: Yeah.
0: Now you're making fun of me, aren't you? Oh, no, you no, I can recognise sarcasm.
1: I think I love it. I love it. You're broadening my horizons.
0: Oh, really? That's a show, isn't it? I've got a really interesting question for you.
2: Yes.
0: Are the Brumbies going to make the finals?
2: Oh, I think the wheels have fallen off the Brumbies cart this
1: year. I reckon
2: they're
1: going to struggle.
2: I think the way the Force are playing, I think they might be lucky to win this week, like tonight.
0: Yeah?
2: It's. I think I've tipped the Force to win. Yeah. My tipping's terrible this year, so don't follow me. But
1: join the club.
0: join our club.
1: I think it's something to do with the minute you speak it publicly.
2: Your chances are
1: zero.
2: Ruined it. So I'll help the Brumbies out by saying I've tipped the Force tonight.
0: Have you? Yeah. Lomax is playing for the Force?
2: Lomax is going all right, actually. Too bad.
0: He's playing all right. Yeah,
2: I just... I think the Brumbies are starting to perform the way that everyone expected them to play. I think they sort of exceeded expectations for the first half of the season, and now they've, which is weird. Tom Wright's back.
0: Yeah.
2: Alan Alatoa was back, but he's got a head knock. He's out again.
0: Yeah, he cops a lot of head knocks, that man.
2: He does. I don't know. The Force look really good, and the Brumbies have struggled the last few weeks. So.
0: And you're seeing a different side of Larkham, Stephen Larkham, now too. Mm. You're seeing him more frustrated.
2: A bit more animated.
0: More angry or a bit more unimpressed or I don't know what word you'd want to use.
2: I'd be interested to be a fly on the wall at the team meetings and training sessions. I think it'd be...
0: It's all there for them to win, but they're not doing it.
2: They're just... Yeah. And they're hanging on. They're still in the top six, but geez, only just.
0: Yeah.
2: So...
1: There's not too much more to go, is there?
2: What are we up to? Round 12?
0: Yeah, I think there's
2: might be another four or five.
0: I think there's three or four more rounds to go. Yeah.
2: Yep.
0: And they've virtually got to win them all.
2: I think so.
0: And they've got to keep winning to make sure that they...
1: That's just to get to the
0: finals. Get to the finals position, Yeah,
2: the Queensland Reds are still in it.
0: Yeah.
2: They had a close loss last night against the Chiefs. I think the Waratahs are done.
0: Mm.
2: The Force, they're coming home with a wet sail. I don't think they'll get there. So I think it's, the Brumbies and the Reds are the main Australian hopes.
0: Yeah, that we can put our hopes on.
2: And I'll tell you what, the old Fijian draw, they're just outside the top six, so they might even sneak in. They're looking all right too. Yeah. So, interesting comp.
0: It is.
2: At the moment.
0: Yeah.
2: But, fingers crossed. Hopefully the Brumbies will get it done tonight.
0: Are you planning to go there?
2: No. Well, I'll sneak down to the Ask Golf Club for the post-match function and... get in there. We're doing a pick the Joker draw after games now. So
0: what does that mean, mate?
2: So I think my understanding is you buy a raffle ticket, which I think gets you a chance to meet Trey. And if you win the meet Trey, you also get to pick the Joker. So there's a board of, I don't know how many cards there are in a deck of cards. But
1: with the Joker, you say one or two Jokers?
2: I think there's one Joker.
1: Okay, there'd be 53 then.
2: Righto. So there's 53 cards. They're all face down on this board. That's up on the wall, and you get to pick a card. The card gets turned over, and if it's the Joker, you win the cash prize, which I think is $600 tonight.
0: Ooh, nice.
2: And I think it jackpots by $100 every time it doesn't go off, which you'd think is probably going to take a while with 53 cards.
1: Unless somebody's really lucky to
2: I get down there and pick it tonight.
1: And take it tonight.
0: And you'll take the money and run?
2: Oh, yeah.
0: Absolutely.
2: I've had nothing to do with the Joker draw, so I have no idea where the card is.
0: Right.
2: I'm completely out of it. Good. So I just want to make that clear before I win it tonight.
1: Yeah, before you win it.
2: Put on the public record.
1: Inside information or anything.
0: Good job, mate.
2: Well, I've got to win the raffle first, and that's unlikely.
1: That's like the putt for cash thing at the golf.
2: You've got to win the raffle first, and then you've got to make the putt.
1: It's
2: the same sort of setup, but for cash, for a Joker draw instead of a putt.
0: Well, good luck with that, though.
2: Yeah, thank you.
0: And good luck with the footy today.

0: Yeah, yeah, thanks very much.
1: And I'll definitely see you over there. At the game, yes.
0: Be there with bells on. Oh. Looking forward to it.
1: Why the bells?
0: Oh, well, just in case I get lost. People can find me.
1: People know you, mate. They'll be able to take you home.
0: There he is. Like one of those cows wandering around the mountains in Switzerland.
1: I never understood that, but anyway, that's nice.
2: And no doubt there'll be a full wrap of the Brumbies and the other games on Grassroots Big Shoots.
0: There definitely will be.
1: Absolutely obligatory listening on a Monday night.
2: At 7 o'clock here on Yes.
1: Oh, mate, I can't do it. I've just got to do it. Have me dinner early.
0: Well.
1: Get in my pyjamas. I've got a little cap. And sit in front of the radio.
0: Sit in front of the couch, in front of the wireless, in the armchair.
2: Big wireless, yeah. In the corner.
0: Have you got a leather Chesterfield lounge that you sit
1: back in? No. We live in Walker Park. We can't afford nothing up there.
2: Got his rug over his knee.
1: And me cat.
0: Little crochet rug, the cat.
1: And it's got to be entirely silent for the next
2: wonderful
1: 2 or 3 hours.
2: You draw a wonderful picture there.
0: What's the cat's name, Dave?
1: Boots is the cat's
0: name. I'll give Boots a shout out next.
1: Yeah, Boots is 20.
0: Next week, yeah.
1: Boots is blind, deaf.
0: All right.
1: And disabled.
0: Well, I'll say it really, really loudly.
1: Okay, so Boots can hear me. Will you mind that? You can hear him pick his ears.
2: Boots, yeah. The ears. Oh, somebody mentioned my name.
1: Where's my food?
2: I'm famous. I'm on radio.
1: Have a great day today.
0: Thanks, gents.
1: And thank you for coming in.
0: Oh, pleasure as always.
2: And we'll run out with a bit of Poison from Alice Cooper.

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5: And we are back here with more Talking Sport. It's 28 minutes to 10.
6: Isn't it?
5: And Matt Carroll has now joined us in the studio. We go from one guest to the next.
6: We're a busy lot.
5: As usual on this program.
6: Good morning, Matthew. How are you, my
7: morning,
6: man?
7: Dave. Morning, Wade. How are we, gents?
6: We're good. Not too bad.
7: We're overlooking the pool again this week.
6: Yes, yeah, we've
5: got the
7: switched
5: pool
7: to the other side of the resort.
6: We love that.
5: We've swapped rooms to the pool side.
6: We've used that a few times now, mate. I'm afraid. Yeah, hope you don't mind.
7: Yeah, it's all good. I like the pool view.
6: Yeah, the pool view is nice. Yeah, I mean, the tennis courts is also
7: something
6: nice.
7: Different.
6: Yeah,
5: and look, we've got a beautiful colour for the grapevines.
7: Yep.
5: It's lovely.
6: Yeah, it's great, isn't it, eh? And the rooms are just
7: lush.
6: Yeah, that's the word, lush. That's
7: lush.
6: The word I was going to...
5: Salubrious.
6: Yeah.
7: Salubrious is another one.
6: Yeah, not too bad. So bad news, unfortunately, the first round of the netball last Monday had to be called because of rain.
7: Can't control the weather.
6: You cannot control the weather. No. Everything was in place, I guess.
7: Yep. Yeah, no, we're ready to go.
6: Yeah.
7: But anyway, a bit of precipitation.
6: Yeah. What was that? Sorry?
7: Precipitation.
5: Oh, we got thrown them all out today.
6: But hang on, I thought it was raining.
5: Well, it was very welcome rain, though.
6: It was.
5: Apart from the netball.
6: Yeah.
7: Yeah, you can never really knock it back, can we?
6: You can't,
5: not at the moment, considering...
6: We got very little, but it was just
5: there was not
6: just
5: much
6: awkward,
5: in the last month.
6: Yeah.
5: April was a very bad month
6: for
5: rain.
6: Yeah, it was a terrible month for rain. Yeah, but I think we all remember that. Do you remember that, mate?
7: Yes.
6: Remember that, yeah.
7: Yes.
6: Okay.
7: Yes. But so, next Monday's coming up, so we'll go again.
6: And we're going to go again.
7: We're going to go again.
6: So, and I did ask the question off air, will there be round one restarted? Or you'll just continue on with the rounds?
7: We'll just keep going on.
6: Yeah.
7: So it'll be round two this week.
6: Okay.
7: And we may revisit round one if we've got a spare week up our sleeve before we wrap up for this short winter competition.
6: Yep.
7: Yeah.
6: That sounds good. So, what else has been happening, mate? Big night tonight, too.
7: Fair trivia night.
6: Oh, there's some people.
7: Mate, now the... What was the team's name? The Invincibles aren't turning up and the overall winners have...
6: Pulled out.
7: It's a wide open race to...
6: Is it? I know a couple of people that couldn't be more excited about going tonight.
5: Yeah. They will be now because obviously there is that open field.
6: The word's got out.
7: Yeah.
6: And I mean, I bought overalls for all the team. I've had to take them back.
7: No, I hope you kept your receipt.
6: Well, there's a problem with that. I might have to talk to a friendly policeman about it. But, I mean, you don't know what a... cost of a pair of overalls these days.
7: Wouldn't have a clue, mate. Well, I'd buy any
6: very expensive, mate. Anyway, that's our problem.
5: Can you still buy overalls? I don't even know if you can.
6: Yeah, you can. Yeah.
5: In these days of modern fluoro work suits, you can get
6: bib and brace. Big old bib and brace.
7: King Dude, King, I reckon. Yeah. I reckon Yass Valley Worker on Walroo Road.
6: Yeah,
7: they I reckon they'd stock a pair of overalls.
6: We could go up there and get good plug. Good plug. Good done. Good job. Are you expecting a lot tonight?
7: I think we've got about 86.
6: Oh,
7: maybe nudging 90 participants.
6: That's a great number.
7: It's a good number.
5: Fantastic.
7: Yeah.
6: As I say, I know a couple that are absolutely excited. Yep.
7: There's been a couple of late roll-ups. So that gives us, what's that give us, about 10 tables?
6: Yeah.
5: Yeah, at least.
7: 10 or 11 tables.
6: That's all right.
7: Of eight.
6: Yeah.
7: So, yeah, it's roughly 7 o'clock start. We'll
6: kick it off.
7: If we can get everyone in and seated by 7 o'clock, it'd be great. And kick it off in the hands of our quiz master not long after that.
6: Mm-hmm.
7: He's got six rounds of 10.
6: Six rounds of 10.
7: Ready to go. A couple of games of heads or tails with some prizes.
5: I'm a bit disappointed I couldn't be there.
6: Mad on.
5: Now that you're telling me all of this.
7: And the last round, I think, is a Y&A specific round.
6: So you're going to have to know your Y&A.
7: Might have to know a little bit of Y&A
5: for the last round. I love it when clubs do that. You throw in a round that throws out the... or potentially throws out the ring-ins.
7: Yeah,
6: the know-it-alls.
5: Oh, we'll clean up this.
7: Yeah.
5: But you throw in that round again. Yeah. Well, maybe you will and maybe you won't.
7: Yes, I think the quizmaster's done a good job prepping all this.
6: Are those...
7: Him and his offsider.
6: Has he got an offsider too?
7: He's got
6: an
7: offsider,
6: Are they...
7: Quizmaster assist.
6: That's what they call them there. The questions are for sale before the game?
7: No. Mate, I'll tell you...
5: You've asked this before.
7: And for those that are listening, there's no phones.
6: Oh.
5: Yep.
7: Phones are out. You can't buy a phone. You can't buy a VR. None of that stuff. Gone.
6: We are relying
7: on pure grey matter tonight.
6: Really?
5: Yeah.
7: Okay.
5: That's how it should be.
7: 100%.
5: Absolutely.
7: Traditional trivia night.
6: Are you taking their phones off them?
7: Well, I don't think we could.
5: Well, what we used to do is all the phones had to go into a bag in the middle of the table.
7: I think we've got little boxes for each table.
5: Yeah, or a box, something.
7: Phones in.
6: What happens if you've got two phones?
7: I'd be querying why you've got two phones, because there's generally only one type of people that have two phones.
5: Then you put penalties on anyone seen using a phone during a round, the other teams can dob them in for an extra point.
6: Mm. Is that right?
7: Oh, well,
5: or something like that.
7: I'll see what the quizmaster wants to do with that.
6: What sort of person has two phones, mate?
7: Legal people.
5: Yeah. You don't have two phones, do you, Dave?
6: Not now, no.
7: As the second one goes out the window.
6: Not now, mate, not now.
7: So, yes, it's going to be a good night.
6: It's going to be a great night.
7: So, hopefully, people who will come along can enjoy themselves. Yeah. And as I said, it's about getting... Let's just get people together and have a few laughs and have a bit of a chat. And
5: trivia nights are always fun.
7: Yeah.
5: Always fun.
7: Yeah.
6: You're just going, are you in the team or you've got an official
7: capacity? I'm just floating around, mate.
6: Oh, really?
7: Yeah. Maybe enforce that phone rule.
6: I reckon he might.
5: Well.
6: Well, I don't have two phones, mate. So I just want you to know.
7: That's good.
6: Now. Okay.
5: Just because you mentioned it, Dave.
7: So, yeah.
6: That's good.
7: Forbes.
6: Forbes.
7: Two teams went to Forbes last week.
6: Yep.
7: 17's come second in their division.
6: They're going well, aren't they?
7: They are. They're a good team.
6: Oh.
7: And that team has been together pretty much from get-go.
6: Yeah.
7: Probably a few people have come and gone over the years, but I think there's a core group of maybe three or four that have been there since day dot, the original OGs.
6: Yeah.
7: So they come second. The Open Women's, they won their division out there at Forbes.
6: Oh, gee, that's phenomenal, mate.
7: Once again, a trip to Forbes has been successful for us,
6: Great tournament
5: to go to then.
6: By gee, that's nice.
7: It is. It is. So.
6: And they're pretty proud of themselves.
7: Oh, you take any podium place.
6: Yeah, you do, don't
7: you?
6: Days. Yeah, my word.
7: And if you get the winner's trophy, happy days.
6: Yeah, you've got a trophy cabinet or?
7: Not yet.
6: You will get one, though.
7: We might have to.
6: I think you're going to have to. If it continues, you might think I'm being facetious, but if it continues like that, you're going to need a trophy.
7: You've got to put them somewhere.
6: Yeah, you just can't put them in the garage at somebody's house.
7: We might have to visit that.
6: Yeah.
7: So we might. So.
6: Yeah. Oh, that'd be good.
7: That's that. What else? Courts update?
6: Yeah.
7: We have goalposts installed.
6: Wow. When were they put in?
7: Yesterday.
6: Because I was down there on Wednesday and it still had all the tape around it. Is the tape still around? Or?
7: Yeah. So we've had the concrete edging done at the end. Had to be replaced.
6: Yeah, nice.
7: They got done yesterday. And the goalposts were installed on the top courts yesterday.
6: I'll be down there later this afternoon, so I'm going to go and have a look.
7: Yep. So, mate, they got to We're still waiting for some lines to go down. Hopefully that gets done this week.
6: Right.
7: A bit of a mess was made with the core drilling, so that's got to be tidied up,
6: mm-hmm.
7: cleaned off, and we'll get some temporary white lines down, and we'll be able to use them.
6: Wow.
5: Fantastic.
7: That's in the interim, until the warmer weather comes around again, we get the final synthetic.
6: Yeah, you get the whole stuff done. Yeah. Yeah. So for the first and last time. Yeah.
7: But it actually looks like a set of netball courts.
6: Wow. Yeah, so I was down there Wednesday, and it's the surface looks okay.
7: Yeah, no. It's all good.
6: That's not the finished surface.
7: That's not the finished surface. No.
6: You've got to be happy with that, haven't you?
7: No, it's taking a while. We're getting there.
5: Yeah.
7: Small steps, mate.
6: Good job, mate. And you must have the patience of Job, have you?
7: I don't know who Job is. I'm just about
6: he was a very patient man, mate.
7: I'm just about out of patience.
6: He was the most patient man in the world, Job. Yeah.
7: No, some things, factors, obviously not even go to plan when you do these sort of things. It's ideal if they do, but, hey, you just got to roll with it.
6: Yeah.
5: Well, there's not much you can do when it doesn't, apart from
6: you just have to roll with it. Like you say, roll with the punches with a bit.
5: And make it work as best you can.
7: Yep.
6: Yeah.
5: It's good to see this getting there, though, and it will be done.
7: It'll be done. Yeah.
6: And thank you for that. And thank you for your patience, Job.
7: I'm going to look up this Job fella.
6: You look him up, mate. Yeah, he's an old bloke.
7: What else we got coming up? We're off to Wagga next weekend?
6: Yes.
7: I think most teams off to Wagga bar the 10s.
6: Okay.
7: Not sure if the 11s go to Wagga as well, but then you're looking at 13s, 15s, 17s and opens definitely going.
6: Yeah.
7: And the following week, Goulburn. Most teams are heading up the road to Goulburn.
6: That's not too far, though.
7: On the 24th, And then a couple of weeks after that, mate, the senior team's off to Sydney for the...
6: Balcombe Hills
7: for senior state titles. So.
6: We've already got our outside link organised for the phone call.
7: You do
6: you? Yeah.
7: We've already got that.
6: Have you? Put the aerial up.
7: Okay. run the cable.
6: Run the cable. It's all ready. Look, we anticipate these things, so we go ahead and do this stuff. Right. Yeah,
7: I better uphold my end of the bargain and find someone for you to talk to.
6: Yeah, that's the point. Yeah, good idea, mate. Yeah, it'd be great if we try and open the link and there'll be nobody there.
7: Dead air, mate, dead air. So that'll be, that's all coming up real quick, actually.
6: All right.
5: You've got lots of things on in the reps.
6: Yep. You have.
5: Over the next few weeks.
7: Yep. And fundraising, obviously. Yeah. We've got tonight and Bunnings Barbecue in 2 weeks.
6: Yeah.
7: So once again, I know people venture in Saturday mornings for kids sport in Canberra. Yeah. If you're around the Belconnen area, come see us at Belco Bunnings.
6: My boy's going over there. He's got a young fella that plays basketball, and their itinerary is straight after that is to go to Bunnings for a sausage thing.
7: Yep. The onion will be on the bread with the sausage on top. I'm going to believe that's the correct.
6: Well, I think that's the right way to do it.
7: That's apparently the way that's been done.
6: Well, that's Bunnings proper etiquette.
5: Have an official method.
7: I know. This ain't any ordinary sausage.
6: No, you're not making that up.
7: There's
6: an etiquette.
5: Onions need to be on the bottom, sausage on top.
7: Yep. There's barbecue etiquette
6: to
7: be had. And then that night's the movie night. And the movie is David?
6: Goat. That's right. And it's and I looked it up, and it's not about Gary Lyon.
7: It's not.
6: No.
5: No, it's not about animal husbandry either.
6: No, it's not. I looked it up, mate.
7: Well, keep your mouth shut.
6: Well, why?
7: No.
6: Why spoil it?
7: No. So, yeah, goat, the 23rd. Goat. Yep. So, tickets are on sale. There's a few flyers around, QR codes, scanning.
6: I've seen all those.
7: Things are done these days.
6: Yeah.
7: So, if you're interested in going, taking the kids for a nostalgic, would it be a nostalgic night at the Libby Theatre?
6: I think that's
7: the
6: right word,
5: yeah.
6: Yeah. Yeah, that's definitely right, yeah.
7: Yeah. Yeah, maybe a good idea.
6: Yeah.
7: Good experience to take the kids to
5: absolutely.
6: Yep.
7: See goat at the Libby Theatre.
6: Exactly. Yep. Yeah.
7: No, see goat, not see a goat.
6: There won't be a goat there.
7: No, won't be a goat there, David.
6: Still, people should come, shouldn't they?
7: They should go to it.
6: Yeah. Yes, mate. It only leaves one thing to do, Matthew.
7: Correct.
6: Yeah.
7: Let's acknowledge those that get behind us.
6: Absolutely.
7: Shall we?
6: Yeah. General acknowledgement. Yeah.
7: Yep. So we've got our major sponsor, the Yass Soldiers Club. 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
6: Thanks to all those great supporters. And the trivia night's on at the Soldiers Club tonight.
7: At the Soldiers Club, mate. And in the auditorium.
6: At 7 o'clock.
5: Thanks, Matt.
6: And no phones.
7: No phones.
6: Okay. Gotcha, mate.
5: You can't phone a friend.
7: You shan't be phoning anyone.
6: I haven't got any friends in here, so it doesn't matter to me. But there are people out there with friends.
7: Oh, yeah.
5: All right. Thanks, Matt.
6: Matthew, cheers, thank
5: gentlemen.
6: You.
5: Great, great chat day. To you.
7: Massive shout out to all the netball mums.
6: Yeah, yeah, good man, good tomorrow. Man. Yes.
7: Mother's Day to all of them.
6: Good
7: and,
6: man.
7: And any other sporting mother. And yeah. Mums in general.
6: God.
5: Yeah. What? Absolutely.
6: Just,
5: he's all over
6: he's just, yeah.
5: All over
6: he certainly makes us look good, doesn't he?
5: We'll go out with a tune, Foreigner and Cold as Ice.
6: Absolutely.
7: That's the last
5: I'm
7: couple
5: talking
7: of days. Sport.
6: Yeah, but, yeah, yeah, that's the weather.
8: Thank you, mate.
7: Thank you, chaps.
8: Good job. What time do you finish today?

0: Hi, this is Rob from Young Country. Join us each and every Friday afternoon from 5 through till 7. We'll bring you nothing but the best from the Young Country's library. 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So that's Friday from 5 through till 7. Oh yes, of course, we're going to have some surprises along the way on your Yas FM 100.3.
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3: There we go. That means it must be time for On the Nose. Yeah. Tipping.
4: It is.
3: Sort of segment, competition, whatever you want to call it. And this week, well, Bullseye actually got some money this week.
4: Wow.
3: But only because both the horses that he picked were scratched.
4: Ah. That's
3: so
4: right.
3: So he gets his $2 back.
4: Yeah, I remember that.
3: I don't know how he managed to do that. That was a good bit of work.
4: I remember
3: he's made
4: that,
3: more
4: yeah.
3: money, I think, this week out of having two scratchings than he has so far on any wins.
4: That's how it works, isn't it?
3: So that was the only one to get some money back last week. Day Shift still well out in front with $20.40. Big J's on $8.40. Night Shift $7.90. And Bullseye's come up to $6.52. So it's a bit of a pack following Day Shift, who's like streets ahead yep. at the moment. Tips for today. Big J, he's at Gosford. Race 2, number 7, Horizons. He's gone the each-way bet here. $10 for the win and $3 for the place. Bullseye is at the Gold Coast for the first race. Race 4, number 22, Glass of Rosé. I'm going to call it. Wouldn't be a glass of rose, would it?
4: I think
3: say it's a glass of rosé.
4: Yeah.
3: That one's for the place. $9 for the place. Must be a long odds horse. And Caulfield, race 3, number 8, Rising Star for the place there, $2.40. Night Shift, both at Gosford and both for the win. Race 6, number 10, King of the Sea for $3.90. And race 9, number 12, Portland, for $4.60. 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She's at Gosford for her first pick. Race 7, number 9, Kerguelen, for the place, $1.65. And Gold Coast, race 9, number 11, Navy on the Highway, place for the place there, $3.70. So we've got a head-to-head there, Night Shift and... No, we haven't. No, different race. No, we're no heads-to-heads today, by the look of it. So that's our tips for today. Remember, only bet what you can afford to lose and only bet for fun. And you should be right.
4: We should be right, yeah.
3: All right, let's move on to the quick wrap of the NRL and what's been happening and what's still to come.
4: Exactly.
3: And Chris has written down his tips again, so he's going to be in strife for next week because they're already recorded.
5: Yeah, oh yeah, history. Morning all.
4: Yes, it's all down for everybody to see.
5: Yeah, it is all downhill from there, yeah. Yeah, well, the Dolphins have kept the Bulldogs woes going, 44-12 after the Dogs led early. And you've got... Seraldo after the press conference saying that he was happy with his forwards, but there might be some New South Wales Cup boys playing backs, the backs that might be playing first grade next week.
4: Putting their hand up and they'll play.
5: Yeah. I mean, you know, let's just call this for what it is. And it's not the young kids' fault, but they bought Galvin.
4: Yeah.
5: They got rid of Toby Sexton and Reed Marnie, and they've been going downhill ever since.
4: They have, haven't they?
5: They were leading the comp.
4: Yep.
5: Or swapping the lead with the Raiders last year, but
4: yeah.
5: Strange. Rooters going on at a power to bow, or Roosters, I should say.
4: Yeah,
5: shouldn't say
4: right.
5: the naughty word. I'm using the word they used to use on. Who was it? That character that Greg Ritchie used to do. Mahatma Coat.
4: Oh, Mahatma Coat. Yeah, Mahatma Coat.
5: The Sydney Rottos. The Roosters. 28-12 over the Titans. And from what I saw of the highlights last night on YouTube, Teddy looks as though he might pinch Dylan's
4: you reckon?
5: Fullback spot for the Origin. He's playing great for him.
4: Can I make a comment?
5: Yeah.
4: He's notorious at playing against the weaker sides, Teddy. Notorious.
5: So you reckon you've got to watch him against... Well, who are they? Well, hang on.
4: Well, they played the Titans last night, didn't they?
5: Well, we've got Magic Round next week. The Roosters next week up against the Cowboys.
4: Yeah.
5: So...
4: We'll see how they go.
5: We'll test your theory next week.
4: Well, Cowboys should have won, I thought, last night.
5: Well, yeah.
4: At one point.
5: The weirdest end to a game I have ever seen in rugby league.
4: Didn't see
3: Strange,
4: it.
3: Strange, wasn't it?
5: Well, it was 30-all after the Cowboys were 8 points in, I think they're up by eight, about 8 minutes to go,
4: they were. Yeah, they were. I saw that bit, yeah.
5: And then the tries and penalties and whatnot. And at 30-all, Mitchell Moses kicks the field goal to win it, but at the same time, Drinkwater hits his leg. So even though it's full time.
3: Yeah. And the game's won.
5: The game is won. Yeah. That's it. You know, they could have easily just put Drinkwater on report, then call full time. But no, he's actually whistled the penalty and he wouldn't call full time until they kicked the penalty goal. So if Parramatta make the finals on the score of 2 points for and against, that's where they got the 2 points.
4: Yeah. Yep.
5: Bizarre. 33-30, the Eels over the Cowboys.
3: I watched it and I'm going, why is he bothering? Like, yes, call the penalty or anything, but... You don't have to take the kick.
4: Mate.
3: They've already won the game.
4: I don't understand. I don't.
3: It was the weirdest thing to watch.
5: They could have kicked the ball out of the pool and said that'll do.
3: Well, he could have just knocked it off the stand and said, "Well, I've kicked it. We'll take it 31."
5: I mean, and a bizarre twist of fate. If the ball had gone strange places, they could have jagged a win, but this wasn't going to happen. Would have been a million to one for the Cowboys to do that. Three games today, guys.
4: Mm-hmm.
5: Dragons at home in Wollongong.
4: Yes.
5: Against the Knights.
4: Now, you've gone the Knights?
5: I have gone the Knights, yeah.
4: I think you have to go the Knights.
5: The Dragons are 3-1 against on the odds at the moment, so I think that's probably fair enough. Even though Gutho's back, but Gutho's like about 80% of the speed he was 2 years ago. So.
4: And their hooker's going away next year, isn't he?
5: Yeah, he's off to Castleford, and they're second last at the moment, so he's not going to a very strong club.
4: Out of the fire, from the fire, out of the fire, whatever you say.
5: frying pan into the fire.
4: There's a
3: frying
4: pan,
3: into the fire.
4: There's a pan.
5: I think it's
4: somewhere
5: from the frying pan into the icebox here down at Castleford.
4: Yeah, that's true. I knew there was a pan.
5: The 5:30 game, this was bizarre. I mean, I only, because I listened to the Big Sports Breakfast during the week, because it's essentially a betting station, Rabbitohs and the Sharks. When Latrell was playing, the Rabbitohs were favourites. Then Latrell was out with the backs without back spasms, where he's got his what do they call it? Something wrong with disc in the back, a bulging disc.
4: Bulging disc.
5: So the odds completely swapped, and the Sharks are now the favourites. And I actually did change my
3: tip
5: on the strength.
3: Based on one player.
5: The way Latrell's been so dominant this season. If they can find someone to do that job for Katie to send the pass to, fair enough. But yeah, but no, Sharks. That is at a cool stadium, 5:30. That the Olympic Stadium, 7:35. This is probably just about apart from a little game tomorrow afternoon in Canberra, the game of the round. Sea Eagles.
3: Oh yeah.
5: At home to the Bronx. Bronx just marginally ahead in favouritism.
3: I'd actually be going. I still think the Sea Eagles are looking damn good.
5: They lost to Penrith by 2 points last week.
3: Yeah.
5: 18-16. So, you know, it could go either way. That's going to be a great game tonight.
3: That should be I agree. That'll be a rip at that one.
5: And then, with all of the drama and the sadness around Craig Bellamy, of course, with his illness, and it must be very, very serious because. I mean, clearly it is. They haven't specified what particular neurological condition it is, but they asked Billy Slater on the Sunday Footy Show last Sunday about it, and he cracked up on air.
4: Mm-hmm.
5: And he just said, "I didn't think I was going to do that." He said, and then he made a very telling statement. He said, "It's not so much what he's going through now; it's what Craig will go through."
3: Yeah.
5: So clearly, we're talking a very serious illness. But nonetheless, as Craig himself says, the game goes on. Storm at 2:00 tomorrow in Melbourne against West Tigers. That's going to be a crucial game for the Storm.
3: Well, they're in pretty rare territory at the moment.
5: If they go to 8, they've never lost 7 in a row. That could be even worse tomorrow if the Tigers find their feet. Although no Api Korosau, the halfback, you know, Dewey's injured.
4: Yeah.
5: And I think there's a couple of other injuries.
4: There's a couple of injuries to them as well, yeah.
5: So it's... I'm just having a look at...
4: It's time for the Tigers to stand up tomorrow.
5: Well, it is important. Heath Mason is at fullback, so that's right. Jerome Buller's injured as well. Yeah. A fellow called Patrick Herbert in the centres with Taylan May. Luke Lewiley on the wing. Jock Madden at halfback. A fellow called Tristan Hope in the forward. So there's a lot of replacement players.
4: Yeah, changes to the teams.
5: So that'll be interesting. And of course, tomorrow afternoon, I believe it is just about a sellout. There might be a few seats left. Yeah. Raiders, the 4 o'clock game against the Panthers. The Panthers are high odds on, as you'd expect. But
4: you've gone for the Panthers.
5: I have gone for the Panthers.
3: I'd have to go the Panthers.
4: Well, I'm going to tell you something, fellas, that you heard this first.
5: Yeah.
4: There's big chance the Raiders could win tomorrow. I can't tell you any more because I'm sworn to secrecy.
5: Really?
4: Yeah. I know a bloke who knows a bloke. Who knew a fella.
3: Who used to know a bloke.
4: Yeah, yeah, that's the bloke. You know the same bloke.
5: He knew that someone was going to get a penalty last night after full time.
4: No, we
5: different
4: didn't know
5: bloke?
4: That. No, different fella, but there's a chance tomorrow.
5: And it's
3: there's always a chance, Dave. I just call it fairly small.
5: Well, I mean, you know, again, some of the pundits around are saying, well, given that the Raiders are not playing Magic Round this year, they have the bye off next week, they can pump all the energy into this game and recover.
3: True. They don't have to travel.
5: They don't have to travel. So, and they also don't have to put up with whatever this year's refereeing quirk is.
4: At the time,
5: depending upon what head office is doing. And I'll never forget Papa getting sent off for something that 2 weeks later was a report.
4: Yeah.
5: So, anyway, that's all happening. And very quickly, OK, Boomers, no other show you're going to get. Simply Red and Sinatra in the same show, but you are today. So there you go.
4: And Skyhooks at the end.
5: Sinatra. And Hooks. So, Simply Red Sinatra and Skyhooks and Nancy Sinatra as well.
3: Oh, wow,
5: S continues.
4: This is unbelievable, isn't it?
3: It's got it
5: and
3: all.
5: And you'll hear some very important, at the start of the Frank Sinatra piece, about 10:30, you'll hear a bit of very early Sinatra. And I mean very early.
3: Very early.
4: Wow.
5: To introduce that segment.
4: Thank you for
3: again.
4: A good day.
3: Yeah. We'll be heading over to Chris.
4: Yeah.
3: And you and I will be back next week.
4: We'll come back again?
3: I reckon we'll have another go.
4: Okay, then. We must try. We'll keep trying, yeah.
3: See you next week, 7 a.m. for some more talking sport. Hang around for OK Boomers.
4: Can't wait for Chris's show. Yep. Thank you.
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6: Hello, I'm Kim Cartwright. It was 20 years ago today that a small Tasmanian town became the focus of the world. Brant Webb and Todd Russell walked free from the gold mine at Beaconsfield after being trapped underground for a fortnight. Air News' Steve Barker reported on the complex rescue mission from start to finish.
7: We've been so focused for the last 2 weeks, the media, the community, the mine workers, on what has been an unbelievably difficult operation. At 925 metres below ground, two rock falls on Anzac Day evening pinned and trapped three of them. 14 got away. Some of them were actually at a lower level of about 1,070 metres below ground. They managed to come up, but there were three tags on the board still there. Sadly, Larry Knight died. His body was found on the Thursday. That was a bit of a breakthrough in this operation because until then, we didn't know where they were or what had gone on. And then on the Sunday, it was discovered that the two guys, Brant and Todd, were very much alive. And I'm looking now at the elevator shaft that they were brought up in, the cage where they could stand. They stood, they walked out proud with their white hats and lights on in clean, fresh miner's gear. They were showered. They walked into the arms of family and friends. There were a good couple of hundred workmates here and their families. Every single one of them shook their hand, patted them on the back, or kissed them. But the telling thing now is, as we were talking about before, that miner's board has no tags on it. There is absolutely no one underground at Beaconsfield.
6: One Nation candidate David Farley is confident he can create history and win the seat of Farrah in today's by-election. The vote was triggered after Susan Lee quit politics following her dumping as Liberal leader in February. It's now become a contest between Mr. Farley and independent candidate Michelle Millthorpe. Farley believes there's mood for change in the federal electorate.
8: Winter's arriving, but I can tell you what, the burning desire of change within the constituents is there. And I'm pretty sure comfortable saying that will be exposed of where the constituency of Farrah wants.
6: Briefly, two so-called ISIS brides will reappear in a Melbourne court on Monday seeking bail despite being charged with crimes against humanity and slavery. 53-year-old Kalsar Abbas and her 31-year-old daughter Zainab Ahmed will spend the weekend in custody. US Secretary of State Marco Rubio says Washington is expecting to hear back from Iran on its peace deal today. Iran has been mulling over a 14-point memorandum to end the fighting, even as tensions flare up in the Strait of Hormuz. Alastair de Souza has more.
9: The US proposal is aimed at putting an immediate end to the fighting and opening up the Strait of Hormuz. A 30-day period of talks would then take place to address tough questions on Iran's nuclear program,